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4: A federal judge has rejected Virginia's attempt to stop federal law enforcement officers from wearing masks and require them to display visible agency identification. A U.S. district judge ruled the state law is an unlawful regulation of the federal government and violates the Supremacy Clause. The judge cited records showing increasing threats of harassment and retaliation against federal immigration officers. He said officers may need to remain anonymous for their safety and to protect surveillance operations. The judge ruled the decision over how federal officers identify themselves belongs to the federal government, not Virginia. Historic property owners in unincorporated Frederick County will soon have an opportunity to apply for preservation grant. The Rural Historic Preservation Grant Program opens September 1st and accepts applications through November 30th. Eligible property owners can request up to $50,000 for exterior work to stabilize, rehabilitate, restore, or preserve historic buildings. Properties must be listed on the County Register of Historic Places or be located in a designated historic district. Awards are expected to be announced in early spring of 2027. More Frederick County special education classrooms will soon have cameras as the school system expands its pilot program. FCPS says 24 additional classrooms at four schools are included. 13 at Rock Creek School, 3 at North Frederick Elementary, 3 at Governor Thomas Johnson Middle School, and 5 at Governor Thomas Johnson High School. According to the Frederick News Post, the cameras should be operating by about October 1st. I'm Jimmy Key, and this has been Week in Review.
5: News. I'm Carmen Roberts. Officials say the Hawk Fire near Reno, Nevada was human-caused, but no word how. It's burning out of control with calls for some 90,000 people to evacuate.
6: We have 800 personnel working on the incident, and we're working and engaged 24 hours a day and foresee doing that for the foreseeable future. With both ground and aviation resources.
5: Shane Ackerson with the U.S. Forest Service says the fires caused at least 6 injuries. A star from the Donna Reed Show dies. Shelley Fabre appeared in the show during the run in 1958 to 1965 and scored a number one hit with this song.
7: Johnny Angel.
5: Her family says she died yesterday surrounded by her loved ones. Fabre was 82 years old. 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
8: WFMD sky scan forecast for Frederick and surrounding counties. Skies will be mostly clear through the evening with a low around 60. And starting out the week Monday, sunshine with a high near 79. Clear skies Monday evening with a low of 58. And Tuesday, once again, sunny with a high near 81. Wednesday, mostly sunny, high near 84. 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
11: In Major League Baseball, there's a game in Williamsport, Pennsylvania tonight. Bottom of the third, Braves lead Milwaukee 1-0. The Brewers had the best record in the majors, 81-49. The Cubs were 19-2 winners at Seattle. What a comeback for Philadelphia. The Phils have won 9 in a row thanks to Kyle Schwarber's game-winning homer, 6-4 over St. Louis, beating closer Riley O'Brien.

0: Matthew McConaughey stars as the charismatic and musically gifted Amziah King, who herds a bluegrass playing band of misfits while overseeing the premier honeymaking operation in town. When Amziah's estranged foster daughter unexpectedly returns, he leaps to the chance to reconnect, but his rivals threaten to destroy everything he has built.
1: What's happening to us?
0: At the end of Oak Street, after a mysterious cosmic event rips Oak Street from suburbia and transports their neighborhood to someplace unknown, the Platt family soon discovers that their survival depends on them sticking together. On Netflix, Sunny Sandler, Adam Sandler's daughter, stars in Don't Say Good Luck. In this coming-of-age dramedy, Sophie Birnbaum is ready for the spotlight as the lead in her high school musical, until suddenly she's living with even more drama at home than on the stage. That's Fox Home Film on Fox News.
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3: Republicans are continuing their legal fight against Maryland's proposed redistricting amendment. A second lawsuit challenging the amendment has now been filed, this time in Dorchester County. The legal action comes after Republicans have argued that the redistricting measure should not move forward without greater scrutiny. The amendment is scheduled to go before Maryland voters on the November ballot. Republican opponents say they want the courts to renew the process and determine whether the measure is legally valid. The latest lawsuit adds to the growing legal battle over redistricting in Maryland. For more on local stories, go to WFMD.com. Maryland drivers without out-of-state license plates are getting another reminder to register their vehicles with the Motor Vehicle Administration. The MVA said the new enforcement measure takes effect on October the 1st. The agency says about 79,000 courtesy letters were sent out in late July to Maryland residents with out-of-state plates. Maryland law requires new residents to register their vehicles within 60 days. After that, a new law allows the MVA to impose a $7 day civil fine up to $420. For more, go to WFMD.com. 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I'm Diana Gibson, and you've been listening to WFMD's Week in Review.
4: News, I'm Ann Carrick. Investigators now saying the Hawk Fire was human-started, not natural causes. 42,000 people ordered to evacuate as the fire approaches Reno, Nevada. Washoe County Sheriff Darren Balwam.
5: We have 450 beds at the convention center that are already set up. We also have another 500 beds that the Red Cross is getting. They are on their way to the convention center in Hall 5. So that's 950 beds we will have available.
4: The blaze grew rapidly Saturday night. Six people reported injured. Oil is flowing again through the Strait of Hormuz.
6: Reports do indicate that crossings through the Strait of Hormuz are up 400% over the past 2 weeks. In the backdrop, there is an ongoing U.S. naval blockade, and fresh sanctions are expected for Iran next week.
4: Fox's Trey Yangst. 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
7: The 930 WFMD Skyscan forecast for Frederick and surrounding counties. Skies will be mostly clear through the evening with a low around 60. And starting out the week Monday, sunshine with a high near 79. Clear skies Monday evening with a low of 58. And Tuesday, once again, sunny with a high near 81. Wednesday, mostly sunny, high near 84. 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
10: The Atlanta Braves are leading Milwaukee 3-1 in the bottom of the sixth in a ballgame in Williamsport, Pennsylvania tonight. The Cubs led at Seattle 7-2 going to the eighth. 19-2 Cubs was the final. Philadelphia with six runs in the bottom of the ninth. Off Cardinals All-Star closer Riley O'Brien beat the Cards 6-4. Nine straight wins for Philly. Kyle Schwarber, the game-winning homer, his 39th home run of the season. And Texas is now tied for first with Houston in the AL West. Houston was beaten at home 7-6 by the A's. Texas won at home 5-3 over the Angels. There is an NFL preseason game going on Fox TV. It's 16-3 Seahawks leading at Tennessee mid-second quarter. Raiders running back Ashton Jeanty left practice with an apparent knee injury. Wyndham Clark won the PGA playoff event. Ryan Blaney was the NASCAR winner at New Hampshire today.
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2: A mother has died after she and her child were struck by a vehicle Monday night in Rockville. The collision happened just before 8:30 p.m. near Chapman Avenue and Twin Brook Parkway. Montgomery County and Rockville police officers, along with medics, responded to the scene. The woman and child were both taken to a hospital. The mother later died from her injuries. The child suffered injuries that were not considered life-threatening. Police say the driver stayed at the scene and is cooperating with investigators. The investigation into the accident is ongoing. The U.S. Department of Justice is urging a federal court to reject Maryland's attempt to dismiss a lawsuit challenging the state's Community Trust Act. The law limits how local law enforcement agencies can cooperate with federal immigration authorities. The DOJ argues Maryland's restrictions interfere with federal immigration enforcement and has asked the court to allow its lawsuit against the state to continue. Maryland has sought to have the case dismissed. The legal battle puts Maryland's immigration enforcement policies at odds with the Trump administration's efforts to expand federal cooperation with local authorities. For more on local stories, go to our website at WFMD.com. 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I'm Diana Gibson, and you've been listening to WFMD's Week in Review.
3: Fox News, I'm Ann Carrick. Investigators now saying the Hawk Fire was human-started, not natural causes. 42,000 people ordered to evacuate as the fire approaches Reno, Nevada. Washoe County Sheriff Darren Ballum.
4: We have 450 beds at the convention center that are already set up. We also have another 500 beds that the Red Cross is getting. They are on their way to the convention center in Hall 5. So that's 950 beds we will have available.
3: The blaze grew rapidly Saturday night. Six people reported injured. Oil is flowing again through the Strait of Hormuz.
5: Reports do indicate that crossings through the Strait of Hormuz are up 400% over the past 2 weeks. In the backdrop, there is an ongoing U.S. naval blockade, and fresh sanctions are expected for Iran next week.
3: Fox's Trey Yingst. 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
6: WFMD Skyscan forecast for Frederick and surrounding counties. Skies will be mostly clear through the evening with a low around 60. And starting out the week Monday, sunshine with a high near 79. Clear skies Monday evening with a low of 58. And Tuesday, once again, sunny with a high near 81. Wednesday, mostly sunny, high near 84. 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
8: I'm Evan Brown. Convicted felons may soon be able to have their federal gun rights restored. The U.S. Justice Department now has a new website to allow for people who were once disallowed their Second Amendment rights due to felony conviction to apply to get them back. There is a process to do this. Restoration of Second Amendment rights will neither be guaranteed nor automatic, but the new federal rule does allow one to apply for review of their case, including the person's record, reputation, and circumstance. The process will, according to the DOJ, maintain strong presumptions against violent felons, registered sex offenders, or illegal aliens, and any federal relief granted would have no bearing over state law restrictions. That website is at justice.gov/FFRR. It has information on eligibility and application instructions. And those are your bullet points. I'm Evan Brown, Fox News.
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4: The Atlanta Braves have just beaten Milwaukee 4-2 in a major league game in Williamsport, Pennsylvania. The Phillies won their ninth in a row, 6-4 over St. Louis, getting six runs in the bottom of the ninth off Cardinals All-Star closer Riley O'Brien. The Cubs won 19-2 at Seattle. The Seattle Seahawks are playing an exhibition at Tennessee on Fox TV right now. In the third quarter, Seahawks up 16-9. A touchdown pass for tonight's starter Drew Lock. Raiders running back Ashton Jeanty left practice with an apparent knee injury. Fourth-round running back Mike Washington then took the first-team reps. Cleveland will announce its starting quarterback on Monday, Shedeur Sanders or Deshaun Watson. Watson was booed often at Saturday's home game. The Browns signed defensive end Derek Barnett. Wyndham Clark won the PGA playoff event. Ryan Blaney, the NASCAR winner. Kyle Kirkwood took the IndyCar race.
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5: The fire continues to grow. I'm Ted Lindner, Fox News, talking about the fast-growing wildfire wreaking havoc in northwest Nevada, and thousands are being asked to evacuate. Fire Battalion Chief Shane Ackerson.
6: Currently, we have 42,000 individuals who are displaced and on an active evacuation, with approximately 45,000 individuals that are in the set status to be prepared to evacuate.
5: He says at least six people have been injured in the blaze, which began Saturday and quickly grew to 20 square miles. Washoe County, Nevada emergency officials opening the Reno Sparks Convention Center to evacuees, but no pets are allowed. Small and large animals are to be left at two other locations. 800 personnel were assigned to the fire. President Trump setting new tariffs on Canadian goods after negotiators failed to reach a deal. Fox's Alex Hogan.
7: He wrote on Truth Social saying Canada wants the benefits of being a state without being one. They also have charged our great farmers for many years massive amounts of tariffs, adding, quote, no more. The U.S. will impose 50% tariffs on about $20 billion worth of Canadian goods. Canada, in response to all of this, said that it will be imposing these tariffs dollar for dollar.
5: Some critics arguing the tariffs are raising costs for American businesses and consumers that depend on goods sourced from abroad. And authorities in Oregon are investigating the deaths of five people and several domestic animals. They were found after an early Saturday morning vehicle fire in a rural property, and the Washington County Sheriff's Office saying it's investigating the scene as a quintuple homicide. Police were called in soon after firefighters discovered the bodies. No suspect is currently in custody. Authorities declined to say whether they have specific suspect in mind or if the perpetrator may be among the deceased. 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
5: Voters in three states going to head to the polls this week to cast ballots in runoff elections. Fox's Tanya J. Powers previewing it for us.
10: In Georgia, a special election runoff is being held to fill the 13th district seat that was held by Democratic Congressman David Scott, who passed away in April. Scott's daughter, Marcy, is running against Everton Blair. Both are Democrats. Neither candidate captured the 50% majority needed to win the seat outright in the July special election. Oklahoma is holding its primary runoff elections, including races for the Republican gubernatorial nominee and Democratic Senate nominee. And in South Carolina, voters will cast ballots in a special GOP primary runoff to determine the party's nominee in the November general election to fill Senator Lindsey Graham's seat following his death last month. Tanya J. Powers, Fox News.
5: The murder trial of a Massachusetts mother gets closer to the end of testimony and a final verdict.
11: Lindsay Clancy's legal team rested its case Friday. Clancy is on trial for the murder of her three young children in January 2023. Her attorneys have argued she was not criminally responsible due to mental illness and should be placed in a state health facility. Prosecutors seeking a life sentence have argued Clancy intentionally killed her kids. They have two planned rebuttal witnesses. After their testimony, closing arguments are expected to begin. 18 jurors were picked in July to hear the evidence. After each side closes, the court clerk will randomly draw the 12 people who will deliberate. Grinnell Scott, Fox News.
5: And Tropical Storm Mokay starting to drench Hawaii with potentially more than 1 foot of rain 7 days after 4 feet of rain on the Big Island from Lala. Lala tore up roads and knocked out power. More than 6,000 residents remain in the dark. Flood watch in effect for the Big Island. Forecasters say more storms expected in the coming months because of this year's El Nino. I'm Ted Lindner. This is Fox News.
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16: The 930 WFMD Skyscan forecast for Frederick and surrounding counties. Skies will be mostly clear through the evening with a low around 60. And starting out the week Monday, sunshine with a high near 79. Clear skies Monday evening with a low of 58. And Tuesday, once again, sunny with a high near 81. Wednesday, mostly sunny, high near 84. 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
2: Republicans are continuing their legal fight against Maryland's proposed redistricting amendment. A second lawsuit challenging the amendment has now been filed, this time in Dorchester County. The legal action comes after Republicans have argued that the redistricting measure should not move forward without greater scrutiny. The amendment is scheduled to go before Maryland voters on the November ballot. Republican opponents say they want the courts to renew the process and determine whether the measure is legally valid. The latest lawsuit adds to the growing legal battle over redistricting in Maryland. For more on local stories, go to WFMD.com. Maryland drivers without out-of-state license plates are getting another reminder to register their vehicles with the Motor Vehicle Administration. The MVA said the new enforcement measure takes effect on October the 1st. The agency says about 79,000 courtesy letters were sent out in late July to Maryland residents without out-of-state plates. Maryland law requires new residents to register their vehicles within 60 days. After that, a new law allows the MVA to impose a $7 a day civil fine up to $420. For more, go to WFMD.com. Now you can text your news and traffic tips into the station at 301-694-9363. 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
3: Fox News, I'm Sue Guzman. The Hawk Fire near Reno, Nevada, burning out of control. About 90,000 people ordered to evacuate.
4: We have 800 personnel working on the incident. And we're working engaged 24 hours a day and foresee doing that for the foreseeable future with both ground and aviation resources.
3: Shane Ackerson with the U.S. Forest Service says the human-caused wildfires left 6 people injured. A primary runoff set for Tuesday in South Carolina, where Republicans will choose between Senator Darlene Graham or Representative Ralph Norman as their GOP Senate candidate. South Carolina Senator Tim Scott telling NBC's Meet the Press he supports Graham.
5: She's ready to tackle the issues of affordability for the American people, and she's ready to serve the great state of South Carolina in the United States Senate.
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6: The 930 WFMD Skyscan forecast for Frederick and surrounding counties. Skies will be mostly clear through the evening with a low around 60. And starting out the week Monday, sunshine with a high near 79. Clear skies Monday evening with a low of 58. And Tuesday, once again, sunny with a high near 81. Wednesday, mostly sunny, high near 84. 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
7: This is Fox on Justice. A Texas woman has pleaded guilty in a shocking child smuggling case tied to a scheme that operated between 2023 and 2024. Prosecutors say children as young as 5 years old were smuggled across the border and given marijuana-laced gummies to make them sleepy and less likely to answer questions. At least one child was hospitalized after eating one of the gummies. Investigators say CBP officers at a port of entry recognized something was off, helping uncover the smuggling ring. Now, 33-year-old U.S. citizen Diane Gowdy has pleaded guilty to 4 counts of aiding and abetting bringing of aliens without authorization for profit. She faces 5 to 15 years in prison. Prosecutors say it was a family-run criminal operation led by Gaudian's parents who live in Mexico. They were indicted, arrested in Mexico, and are awaiting extradition to the U.S. Court docs say Gaudian and her boyfriend posed as the children's parents using fraudulent documents to smuggle the children into the country. Brooke Taylor, Fox News.
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1: The Frederick Moose Legion, Lodge 371, is going to have a car cruising on the last Sunday of every month from 9 until 11. This will take place at 828 East Patrick Street in Frederick. 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The Pleasant Valley Fire Company will hold a golf tournament on August the 28th. A Texas Hold'em poker tournament is going to be hosted by the Frederick Moose Lodge, number 371, on Saturday, August the 29th. Doors open at 4, the games begin at 5, and it's a $50 buy-in. The Leech Hole Reynolds Charitable Fund is going to have a summer cruisin' on September the 12th from 9:30 until 12:30 at the Roy Rogers in Brunswick. 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
3: Tonight's NFL preseason game has ended with the Titans' comeback win, 19-16 over Seattle. Tennessee was 4-for-4 on field goals. Raiders running back Ashton Jeanty left practice with an apparent sprained ankle. Cleveland will announce its starting quarterback on Monday. 49ers star running back Christian McCaffrey returned to practice today after calf tightness, and tight end George Kittle was activated off the PUP list. New Orleans traded linebacker Deion Jones to the 49ers for running back Zamir White. Wyndham Clark won the PGA playoff event in St. Louis. Ryan Blaney was the NASCAR winner at New Hampshire for the second straight year. Kyle Kirkwood took the IndyCar race on the streets of Washington, D.C. Coco Gauff swept the tennis final in Cincinnati. Klay Thompson officially joined the Miami Heat after clearing waivers. In baseball tonight, in Williamsport, Pennsylvania, the Atlanta Braves beat Milwaukee 4-2.
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4: They say nature did not cause the fire. I'm Sue Guzman, Fox News. Evacuations ordered for some 90,000 people in Nevada as the Hawk Fire is burning out of control near Reno. Fire Battalion Chief Jane Ackerson.
5: Currently, we have 42,000 individuals who are displaced and on an active evacuation, with approximately 45,000 individuals that are in the set status to be prepared to evacuate.
4: Shane Ackerson says at least six people have been injured in the blaze, which began Saturday, quickly grew to 20 square miles. Officials said the blaze was likely caused by humans. Emergency officials in Washoe County opening the Reno Sparks Convention Center to evacuees. No pets allowed, as large and small animals were to be left at two other locations. 800 personnel have been assigned to the fire. Both the U.S. and Canada implementing 50% reciprocal tariffs on one another after the two countries were unable to reach a deal last week. More from Fox's Alex Hogan on the impact of President Trump's new tariffs.
6: He wrote on Truth Social saying Canada wants the benefits of being a state without being one. They also have charged our great farmers for many years massive amounts of tariffs, adding, quote, no more. The U.S. will impose 50% tariffs on about $20 billion worth of Canadian goods. Canada, in response to all of this, said that it will be imposing these tariffs dollar for dollar.
4: Critics arguing tariffs are raising costs for American businesses and consumers that depend on goods sourced from abroad. And authorities in Oregon investigating the deaths of five people and several domestic animals. They were found after an early Saturday morning vehicle fire on the rural property. And the Washington County Sheriff's Office says it is investigating the scene as a quintuple homicide. Police called in after firefighters discovered the bodies. And right now, no suspect is in custody. 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
4: Voters in three states heading to the polls this week to cast ballots in runoff elections. We have a preview from Fox's Tanya J. Powers.
14: In Georgia, a special election runoff is being held to fill the 13th district seat that was held by Democratic Congressman David Scott, who passed away in April. Scott's daughter, Marcy, is running against Everton Blair. Both are Democrats. Neither candidate captured the 50% majority needed to win the seat outright in the July special election. Oklahoma is holding its primary runoff elections, including races for the Republican gubernatorial nominee and Democratic Senate nominee. And in South Carolina, voters will cast ballots in a special GOP primary runoff to determine the party's nominee in the November general election to fill Senator Lindsey Graham's seat following his death last month. Tanya J. Powers, Fox News.
4: The murder trial of a Massachusetts mother gets closer to the end of testimony and a final verdict. More from Fox's Grinnell Scott.
15: Lindsey Clancy's legal team rested its case Friday. Clancy is on trial for the murder of her three young children in January 2023. Her attorneys have argued she was not criminally responsible due to mental illness and should be placed in a state health facility. Prosecutors seeking a life sentence have argued Clancy intentionally killed her kids. They have two planned rebuttal witnesses. After their testimony, closing arguments are expected to begin. 18 jurors were picked in July to hear the evidence. After each side closes, the court clerk will randomly draw the 12 people who will deliberate. Grinnell Scott, Fox News.
4: And we are continuing to watch Tropical Storm Mokay, which is starting to drench Hawaii with potentially more than a foot of rain. Now, this is coming 7 days after 4 feet of rain on the Big Island from Lala. There is a flood watch that has been posted for the Big Island of Hawaii. I'm Sue Guzman. This is Fox News.
16: The Supreme Leader Khomeini, he used his ex post to frame Iran's conflict with the United States as a jihad, calling it to be a holy war, casting it as a religious duty to destroy us. 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
19: The 930 WFMD sky scan forecast for Frederick and surrounding counties. Skies will be mostly clear through the evening with a low around 60. And starting out the week Monday, sunshine with a high near 79. Clear skies Monday evening with a low of 58. And Tuesday, once again, sunny with a high near 81. Wednesday, mostly sunny, high near 84. 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
3: A federal judge has rejected Virginia's attempt to stop federal law enforcement officers from wearing masks and require them to display visible agency identification. A U.S. district judge ruled the state law is an unlawful regulation of the federal government and violates the Supremacy Clause. The judge cited records showing increasing threats of harassment and retaliation against federal immigration officers. He said officers may need to remain anonymous for their safety and to protect surveillance operations. The judge ruled the decision over how federal officers identify themselves belongs to the federal government, not Virginia. Historic property owners in unincorporated Frederick County will soon have an opportunity to apply for preservation grant. The Rural Historic Preservation Grant Program opens September 1st and accepts applications through November 30th. Eligible property owners can request up to $50,000 for exterior work to stabilize, rehabilitate, restore, or preserve historic buildings. Properties must be listed on the County Register of Historic Places or be located in a designated historic district. Awards are expected to be announced in early spring of 2027. More Frederick County special education classrooms will soon have cameras as the school system expands its pilot program. FCPS says 24 additional classrooms at four schools are included. 13 at Rock Creek School, 3 at North Frederick Elementary, 3 at Governor Thomas Johnson Middle School, and 5 at Governor Thomas Johnson High School. According to the Frederick News Post, the cameras should be operating by about October 1st. I'm Jimmy Key, and this has been Week in Review.
4: Fox News, I'm Ted Linder. The Freedom 250 Grand Prix got a winner, Kyle Kirkwood, finishing first in the 147-lap race around D.C. On Fox's The Big Weekend show, he thanked the organizers.
5: The circuit itself was amazing. They did a phenomenal job setting this up. Bud Danker, IndyCar, everyone involved, they built this thing beautifully.
4: Christian Lundgaard came in second. Kirkwood's Andretti Global teammate Will Power took third. 42,000 people have been ordered to evacuate, 45,000 more in an evacuation warning zone as the Hawk Fire approaches Reno, Nevada. The blaze grown rapidly this weekend. Washoe County Sheriff Darren Ballum.
6: Those that have big animals, that's been one big question. Out at Ironwood and Palomino, there is 100 stalls that are ready right now. So if you have large animals, that is a place that can take those.
4: Investigators say the fire was human started. America's listening to Fox News.
7: 930 WFMD Skyscan forecast for Frederick and surrounding counties. Skies will be mostly clear through the evening with a low around 60. And starting out the week Monday, sunshine with a high near 79. Clear skies Monday evening with a low of 58. And Tuesday, once again, sunny with a high near 81. Wednesday, mostly sunny, high near 84. 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
8: I'm Ashley Dvorkin with a Fox Movie Profile. Anne Hathaway and Ewan McGregor star in The End of Oak Street, about a cosmic event transporting a suburban street to a mysterious, dangerous place. The canine crew in Paw Patrol, the Dino Movie, find themselves on an island trying to save their dinosaur friend's home. The historical drama, The Brink of War, is based on the 1986 Iceland summit, with President Ronald Reagan racing for a nuclear weapons deal with Soviet leader Mikhail Gorbachev. Stoner comedy, The Wrong Girls, with Kristen Stewart, Alia Shawkat, and Lakeith Stanfield, is about best friends caught in mistaken identity chaos. Matthew McConaughey leads the rivals of Amziah King as a bluegrass musician and Oklahoma honeymaker, taking on those trying to destroy his business. On streaming, Disney Plus adds Camp Rock 3, with the Jonas Brothers, a.k.a. Connect 3, seeking a new opening act. Ashley Dvorkin, Fox News.
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2: After nearly two decades with the Frederick Police Department, Kevin Meyer is now its permanent chief. Meyer officially assumed the position this week after serving as interim chief since December of 2025. The selection followed a nationwide search that attracted more than 30 applicants with a community-led committee helping identify three finalists. Meyer has held positions throughout the department, including detective, training supervisor, division commander, and deputy chief. His command experience includes overseeing the police response to the 2023 tanker explosion on US 15. Meyer is a longtime Frederick County resident, a graduate of Urbana High School, and holds degrees from the University of Maryland. He will now lead the department as Frederick continues to grow. Maryland wildlife officials are taking precautions after a 10-year-old girl was bitten by a beaver at Senecas Creek State Park, and a dead beaver found there days later tested positive for rabies. Officials have not been able to determine whether that was the same animal that attacked the girl. About a mile of trail and river access near Berryville Road is now closed as wildlife teams search the area for other sick animals. The development follows two separate beaver attacks at Cunningham Falls State Park in Frederick County. A 13-year-old boy was attacked while swimming, and a 19-year-old fisherman was also bitten. Both beavers tested positive for rabies. The state says the Seneca Creek incident is not believed to be related, and there is no evidence of a broader rabies outbreak. For Mid-Maryland's Radio News Center, I'm Jimmy Key, and this has been Week in Review.
3: Fox News, I'm Sue Guzman. Treasury Secretary Scott Bessent expected to detail specifics Monday of the economic D-Day threatened by President Trump last week. He's planning to hold a news conference to discuss them. And President Trump has warned of economic sanctions against any country that provides a lifeline to Iran. Oil prices fell Monday ahead of the economic announcement. Gas prices continuing their decline. Trilby Lundberg with the Lundberg Survey says consumers are still not as well off as they were a year ago. Tropical storm Mokay starting to drench Hawaii with potentially more than a foot of rain. This is 7 days after 4 feet of rain on the big island from Lala. Flood watch is now in effect for Hawaii's big island, which of course is still cleaning up from the previous storm. 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
4: The 930 WFMD Skyscan forecast for Frederick and surrounding counties. Skies will be mostly clear through the evening with a low around 60. And starting out the week Monday, sunshine with a high near 79. Clear skies Monday evening with a low of 58. And Tuesday, once again, sunny with a high near 81. Wednesday, mostly sunny, high near 84. 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
5: This is Poll Parade with Fox News Director of Polling, Dana Blandon.
6: Ohio has one of the key Senate races this year. Republican Senator John Husted is running for re-election. He was appointed after J.D. Vance became vice president. Ohio's former Democratic Senator Sherrod Brown, who lost his seat in 2024, is challenging Husted. Despite more Ohio voters identifying as Republican and President Trump winning the state by double digits, our Fox News survey shows Brown, the Democrat, ahead by 8 points. But another part of the story is party loyalty. While 87% of Republicans support Husted, more Democrats, 97%, back Brown. It's a different story in Ohio's governor's race. Party loyalty is about equal. 9 in 10 Democrats support their candidate, Amy Acton, while 9 in 10 Republicans favor GOP candidate Vivek Ramaswamy. Overall, Ramaswamy has a 2-point edge. I'm Dana Blanton. That's your Poll Parade.
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0: celebrating America's 250th birthday. In 1935, radio commentator and gossip columnist Walter Winchell was the first person to call a radio announcer a disc jockey. In those early days, DJs simply introduced records and read station IDs. But then pioneers like Al Jarvis developed personalities. With the birth of rock and roll, DJs became even more important.
1: We got to close it out. That's it for the Wolfman Jack show for tonight.
0: Legends were born, like Alan Freed, Dick Clark, Wolfman Jack, and Casey Kasem.
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5: In Sunday night's NFL preseason game at Tennessee, the Titans came back to win 19-16 over Seattle. Jason Myers of the Seahawks missed an extra point and a 44-yard field goal attempt. Raiders running back Ashton Jeanty left practice with an apparent sprained ankle. 49ers running back Christian McCaffrey returned to practice after calf tightness, and tight end George Kittle was activated off the PUP list. Wyndham Clark won the PGA playoff event in St. Louis by 3 strokes over Patrick Cantlay. Ryan Blaney was the NASCAR winner at New Hampshire for the second straight year. Kyle Kirkwood took the IndyCar race on the streets of Washington, D.C. Coco Gauff swept the tennis final in Cincinnati. Klay Thompson officially joined the Miami Heat after clearing waivers. In the WNBA, Caitlin Clark scored 37 points in Indiana's win at Chicago. And in a major league ball game in Williamsport, Atlanta over the Brewers 4-2.
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7: An economic D-Day coming for Iran. I'm Sue Guzman, Fox News. Oil prices falling 1% Sunday night as the Trump administration prepares to announce sweeping sanctions against Iran in what President Trump is calling economic D-Day. Fox's Marianne Rafferty has more.
8: The U.S. Treasury is expected to detail what's being called the toughest sanctions in history Monday. In response, Iran is vowing to neutralize the economic war with the U.S. It's also threatening to halt oil flow out of the Strait of Hormuz if any neighboring countries join the effort. This, as a new report shows, traffic through the vital waterway is up nearly 400%, but still just 20% of pre-war levels. There are also signs of growing division within the Iranian leadership. Iran's president is defending an interim agreement reached with the U.S. in June, saying Tehran cannot continue with war forever. Pakistan's army chief will visit Iran Monday to try and revive peace talks.
7: Iran has sold millions of barrels of oil despite U.S. sanctions. Evacuations ordered for about 90,000 people in Nevada as the Hawk fires burning out of control near Reno. Fire Battalion Chief Shane Ackerson.
9: Currently, we have 42,000 individuals who are displaced and on an active evacuation, with approximately 45,000 individuals that are in the set status to be prepared to evacuate.
7: Ackerson says at least 6 people have been injured in the blaze, which began Saturday and quickly grew to 20 square miles. Officials say the blaze was likely caused by humans. Emergency officials in Washoe County opening the Reno Sparks Convention Center for evacuees. Pets are not allowed. Small and large animals were sent to other locations. 800 personnel assigned to the fire. And tropical storm Mokay starting to drench Hawaii with potentially more than a foot of rain 7 days after 4 feet of rain fell on the Big Island from Lala. Flood watch in effect for the Big Island. 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
7: Voters in three states will head to the polls this week to cast ballots in runoff elections.
6: In Georgia, a special election runoff is being held to fill the 13th district seat that was held by Democratic Congressman David Scott, who passed away in April. Scott's daughter, Marcy, is running against Everton Blair. Both are Democrats. Neither candidate captured the 50% majority needed to win the seat outright in the July special election. Oklahoma is holding its primary runoff elections, including races for the Republican gubernatorial nominee and Democratic Senate nominee. And in South Carolina, voters will cast ballots in a special GOP primary runoff to determine the party's nominee in the November general election to fill Senator Lindsey Graham's seat following his death last month. Tanya J. Powers, Fox News.
7: Murder child of a Massachusetts mother gets closer to the end of testimony and a final verdict.
12: Lindsey Clancy's legal team rested its case Friday. Clancy is on trial for the murder of her three young children in January 2023. Her attorneys have argued she was not criminally responsible due to mental illness and should be placed in a state health facility. Prosecutors seeking a life sentence have argued Clancy intentionally killed her kids. They have two planned rebuttal witnesses. After their testimony, closing arguments are expected to begin. 18 jurors were picked in July to hear the evidence. After each side closes, the court clerk will randomly draw the 12 people who will deliberate. Grinnell Scott, Fox News.
7: A Chinese humanoid robot setting a record in Beijing, China. This robot called Lightning Bolt, breaking Usain Bolt's famous 100-meter world record, running 100 meters in 9.39 seconds with a peak speed of 14.5 meters per second, about 32 miles an hour. This was at the World Humanoid Robot Games. Bolt's human record of 9.58 seconds was set back in 2009. I'm Sue Guzman. This is Fox News.
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16: The 930 WFMD sky scan forecast for Frederick and surrounding counties. Skies will be mostly clear through the evening with a low around 60. And starting out the week Monday, sunshine with a high near 79. Clear skies Monday evening with a low of 58. And Tuesday, once again, sunny with a high near 81. Wednesday, mostly sunny, high near 84. 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
2: A mother has died after she and her child were struck by a vehicle Monday night in Rockville. The collision happened just before 8:30 p.m. near Chapman Avenue and Twin Brook Parkway. Montgomery County and Rockville police officers, along with medics, responded to the scene. The woman and child were both taken to a hospital. The mother later died from her injuries. The child suffered injuries that were not considered life-threatening. Police say the driver stayed at the scene and is cooperating with investigators. The investigation into the accident is ongoing. The U.S. Department of Justice is urging a federal court to reject Maryland's attempt to dismiss a lawsuit challenging the state's Community Trust Act. The law limits how local law enforcement agencies can cooperate with federal immigration authorities. The DOJ argues Maryland's restrictions interfere with federal immigration enforcement and has asked the court to allow its lawsuit against the state to continue. Maryland has sought to have the case dismissed. The legal battle puts Maryland's immigration enforcement policies at odds with the Trump administration's efforts to expand federal cooperation with local authorities. For more on local stories, go to our website at WFMD.com. 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I'm Diana Gibson, and you've been listening to WFMD's Week in Review.
3: Fox News, I'm Ted Linder. 42,000 people have been ordered to evacuate, 45,000 more in an evacuation warning zone as the Hawk Fire approaches Reno, Nevada. The blaze growing rapidly this weekend. Washoe County Sheriff Darren Ballum.
4: Those that have big animals, that's been one big question. Out at Ironwood and Palomino, there is 100 stalls that are ready right now. So if you have large animals, that is a place that can take those.
3: Investigators say the fire was human-started, not natural. The Trump administration said to announce sweeping sanctions on Iran today, Monday, in what President Trump is calling Economic D-Day. Meanwhile, the U.S. Navy apparently keeping the oil flowing through the Strait of Hormuz.
5: Reports do indicate that crossings through the Strait of Hormuz are up 400%. Over the past 2 weeks. In the backdrop, there is an ongoing U.S. naval blockade.
3: That's Fox's Trey Yingst. 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
6: 930 WFMD Skyscan forecast for Frederick and surrounding counties. Skies will be mostly clear through the evening with a low around 60. And starting out the week Monday, sunshine with a high near 79. Clear skies Monday evening with a low of 58. And Tuesday, once again, sunny with a high near 81. Wednesday, mostly sunny, high near 84. 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
8: Just a few years ago, the Army was struggling to fill its ranks. Now commanders say more young Americans are walking into recruiting offices looking for a career, a sense of purpose, and a chance to serve their country. Fox News got exclusive access inside Fort Hood, one of the Army's largest installations, where we met with soldiers who told us why they decided to serve, including infantryman Guadalupe Campos.
9: I love my country. I love America. This is our home. We have, it's just everything that we all have in common is this American flag that we fly on our right shoulder.
8: Now more young Americans are making that same choice. After hitting a low in fiscal year 2022, Army recruiting has climbed every year since, up nearly 38% overall, with the biggest jump coming in fiscal year 2025. The Army has already met its annual recruiting goal for 2026, months ahead of schedule. With Military Matters, Brooke Taylor, Fox News.
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0: I have some good news if you've been laid off or if you're worried about being laid off because of AI. 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It's technically called large corporate restructuring or AI-driven cutbacks. Hundreds of thousands of jobs have been cut. 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More good news, this skill is not hard to get. In fact, the AI itself can teach you at home. Just ask it to help and guide you for the basic skills you need to get hired again. 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
3: More runoffs this week. I'm Ted Lindner, Fox News. Voters in three states, Georgia, Oklahoma, and South Carolina, will head to the polls to cast ballots on runoff elections. Fox's Tanya J. Powers with a preview.
4: In Georgia, a special election runoff is being held to fill the 13th district seat that was held by Democratic Congressman David Scott, who passed away in April. Scott's daughter, Marcy, is running against Everton Blair. Both are Democrats. Neither candidate captured the 50% majority needed to win the seat outright in the July special election. Oklahoma is holding its primary runoff elections, including races for the Republican gubernatorial nominee and Democratic Senate nominee. And in South Carolina, voters will cast ballots in a special GOP primary runoff to determine the party's nominee in the November general election to fill Senator Lindsey Graham's seat following his death last month. Tanya J. Powers, Fox News.
3: President Trump has set new tariffs on Canadian goods after negotiators failed to reach a deal. Fox's Alex Hogan with more from the White House.
5: He wrote on Truth Social saying, Canada wants the benefits of being a state without being one. They also have charged our great farmers for many years massive amounts of tariffs, adding, quote, no more. The U.S. will impose 50% tariffs on about $20 billion worth of Canadian goods. Canada, in response to all of this, said that it will be imposing these tariffs dollar for dollar.
3: Some critics arguing the tariffs are raising costs for American businesses and consumers that depend on goods sourced from abroad. And Washington, D.C., hosting an IndyCar race through its streets Sunday. President Trump and First Lady Melania kicking off the Freedom 250 Grand Prix by leading a slow lap in the presidential limousine through the course. It's the latest of the president's celebrations to mark America's 250th birthday. Kyle Kirkwood won the inaugural race driving the number 27 Sam's Club Andretti Global Honda. 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
3: The murder trial of a Massachusetts mother gets closer to the end of testimony and a final verdict.
8: Lindsay Clancy's legal team rested its case Friday. Clancy is on trial for the murder of her three young children in January 2023. Her attorneys have argued she was not criminally responsible due to mental illness and should be placed in a state health facility. Prosecutors seeking a life sentence have argued Clancy intentionally killed her kids. They have two planned rebuttal witnesses. After their testimony, closing arguments are expected to begin. 18 jurors were picked in July to hear the evidence. After each side closes, the court clerk will randomly draw the 12 people who will deliberate. Grinnell Scott, Fox News.
3: In Nevada, the fast-growing hawk fire has spread to more than 13,000 acres. Fox's Ann Carrick with more.
9: The fire spread Sunday from the Sierra foothills toward the center of Reno, prompting tens of thousands of evacuations. The Go Now zone reaching the edge of the University of Nevada campus. Fire Battalion Chief Shane Ackerson on the cause of the fire.
10: We can confirm that the fire was human caused. However, that is still undergoing active investigation and don't have further details to provide you at the time.
9: 800 personnel were assigned to the fire. Washoe County, Nevada emergency officials opened the Reno Sparks Convention Center to evacuees, but no pets allowed. Small and large animals are to be left at two other locations. Ann Carrick, Fox News.
3: Late Sunday, 42,000 residents were displaced or evacuated. 45,000 more were in an evacuation warning zone. And Tropical Storm Mokay starting to drench Hawaii with potentially more than 1 foot of rain 7 days after 4 feet of rain on the Big Island happened from Lala. Lala tore up roads and knocked out power. More than 6,000 residents remain in the dark as a result. I'm Ted Lindner. This is Fox News.
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11: 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There are still a lot of things that we can do to accommodate different needs that we have in that area. But not doing anything and just turning it into a park is probably not the best one.
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12: The 930 WFMD sky scan forecast for Frederick and surrounding counties. Skies will be mostly clear through the evening with a low around 60. And starting out the week Monday, sunshine with a high near 79. Clear skies Monday evening with a low of 58. And Tuesday, once again, sunny with a high near 81. Wednesday, mostly sunny, high near 84. 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
2: Republicans are continuing their legal fight against Maryland's proposed redistricting amendment. A second lawsuit challenging the amendment has now been filed, this time in Dorchester County. The legal action comes after Republicans have argued that the redistricting measure should not move forward without greater scrutiny. The amendment is scheduled to go before Maryland voters on the November ballot. Republican opponents say they want the courts to renew the process and determine whether the measure is legally valid. The latest lawsuit adds to the growing legal battle over redistricting in Maryland. For more on local stories, go to WFMD.com. Maryland drivers without a state license plates are getting another reminder to register their vehicles with the Motor Vehicle Administration. The MVA said the new enforcement measure takes effect on October the 1st. The agency says about 79,000 courtesy letters were sent out in late July to Maryland residents with out-of-state plates. Maryland law requires new residents to register their vehicles within 60 days. After that, a new law allows the MVA to impose a $7 day civil fine up to $420. For more, go to WFMD.com. Now you can text your news and traffic tips into the station at 301-694-9363. I'm Diana Gibson, and you've been listening to WFMD's Week in Review.
3: News. I'm Sue Guzman. The Trump administration expected to announce new sanctions today against Iran in what the president is calling Economic D-Day. Wyoming Republican Senator John Barrasso telling Sunday Morning Futures he believes Iran will finally crumble under the pressure.
4: The suffering that's going on in Iran right now, the maximum sanctions being applied, are the things that are going to make Iran finally say, you're right, we were wrong. No nuclear weapon. Straits open.
3: The Hawk Fire near Reno, Nevada burning out of control. About 90,000 people ordered to evacuate.
5: We have 800 personnel working on the incident, and we're working and engaged 24 hours a day and foresee doing that for the foreseeable future with both ground and aviation resources.
3: Shane Ackerson with the U.S. Forest Service says the human-caused wildfires left six people injured. 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
6: The 930 WFMD Sky Scan forecast for Frederick and surrounding counties. Skies will be mostly clear through the evening with a low around 60. And starting out the week Monday, sunshine with a high near 79. Clear skies Monday evening with a low of 58. And Tuesday, once again, sunny with a high near 81. Wednesday, mostly sunny, high near 84. 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
7: Take a pause.
8: Montana wildlife officials are asking people to break with the tradition this summer, huckleberry picking in the wild. The woman known as the Western Montana Wild Forager, River Shannon Aloya, says it's slim pickings.
9: These plants are severely damaged. We had continuous cold snaps in the spring.
8: Bears are big huckleberry fans, and since there are so few berries, bears and people wind up in the same spots trying to pick them. Jamie Chonkel works for Montana's Fish, Wildlife, and Parks Department and says there have been lots of berry-picking bear encounters.
10: You know, the bears are trying to feed on the berries. The people are hiking and biking and living, you know, right in where the berries are. So, yeah, it's been an interesting year.
8: Grizzly bears especially can be downright pigs when it comes to huckleberries. They reportedly eat up to 200,000 a day in the summer. Take pause. Jill Nato, Fox News.
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0: Did you know you might be part of the 75% of Americans who think they waste less food than they actually do? Americans toss up more than $382 billion worth of food, costing an average family of four nearly $3,000 annually, and costing our planet even more in wasted resources. But did you also know nearly half of all food waste occurs at the household level, which means there's a lot we can do to reduce all this waste, to help your wallet and the planet. Eating leftovers is great, but things like freezing food that you can't eat right away, donating surplus food within your community, and better understanding food date labels can have an even bigger impact. 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
2: In Sunday night's NFL preseason game at Tennessee, the Titans came back to win 19-16 over Seattle. Jason Myers of the Seahawks missed an extra point and a 44-yard field goal attempt. Raiders running back Ashton Jeanty left practice with an apparent sprained ankle. 49ers running back Christian McCaffrey returned to practice after calf tightness, and tight end George Kittle was activated off the PUP list. Wyndham Clark won the PGA playoff event in St. Louis by 3 strokes over Patrick Cantlay. Ryan Blaney was the NASCAR winner at New Hampshire for the second straight year. Kyle Kirkwood took the IndyCar race on the streets of Washington, D.C. Coco Gauff swept the tennis final in Cincinnati. Klay Thompson officially joined the Miami Heat after clearing waivers. In the WNBA, Caitlin Clark scored 37 points in Indiana's win at Chicago. And in a major league ball game in Williamsport, Atlanta over the Brewers 4-2.
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6: And what President Trump is calling Economic D-Day. Treasury Secretary Scott Bessent with an afternoon news conference where he's set to unveil specifics. This is the United States Navy is apparently keeping the oil flowing through the Strait of Hormuz by escorting tankers through a safer passage.
7: Reports do indicate that crossings through the Strait of Hormuz are up 400% over the past 2 weeks. In the backdrop, there is an ongoing U.S. naval blockade, and fresh sanctions are expected for Iran next week. Iran's parliament speaker and top negotiator, Mohammad Khalibaf, posted to X over the weekend saying, "We've received numerous messages from neighboring countries about shaping new security arrangements and economic cooperation in the region. The United States put the security of every single one of its allies at such risk through bullying and pure disregard for their foreign interests for the sake of Israel." While President Trump indicated that talks with Iran have stopped, he says the United States is having trouble figuring out who to deal with inside of Iran.
6: Fox's Trey Yingst. Evacuations underway as the Hawk Fire approaches Reno, Nevada, the second most populous city. We have more from Fox's Rich Edson.
8: Crews are working to contain a fast-moving brush fire scorching parts of Reno, Nevada. The so-called Hawk Fire has burned more than 13,000 acres and injured at least 6 people since igniting Saturday. Officials say it was human-caused and are urging more than 90,000 people to evacuate. Several homes have already been destroyed and thousands are without power. The fire is still 0% contained.
6: Officials have provided temporary shelter for evacuees. And tropical storm Mokay is starting to drench Hawaii with potentially more than a foot of rain 7 days after 4 feet of rain fell on the Big Island from Lala. 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
6: Voters in three states will head to the polls this week to cast ballots in runoff elections.
16: In Georgia, a special election runoff is being held to fill the 13th district seat that was held by Democratic Congressman David Scott, who passed away in April. Scott's daughter, Marcy, is running against Everton Blair. Both are Democrats. Neither candidate captured the 50% majority needed to win the seat outright in the July special election. Oklahoma is holding its primary runoff elections, including races for the Republican gubernatorial nominee and Democratic Senate nominee. And in South Carolina, voters will cast ballots in a special GOP primary runoff to determine the party's nominee in the November general election.

0: to fill Senator Lindsey Graham's seat following his death last month. Tanya J. Powers, Fox News.
1: The murder trial of a Massachusetts mother gets closer to the end of testimony and a final verdict.
2: Lindsey Clancy's legal team rested its case Friday. Clancy is on trial for the murder of her three young children in January 2023. Her attorneys have argued she was not criminally responsible due to mental illness and should be placed in a state health facility. Prosecutors seeking a life sentence have argued Clancy intentionally killed her kids. They have two planned rebuttal witnesses. After their testimony, closing arguments are expected to begin. 18 jurors were picked in July to hear the evidence. After each side closes, the court clerk will randomly draw the 12 people who will deliberate. Grinnell Scott, Fox News.
1: Fawn Family Foods is recalling roughly 5,800 cases of two wet food products after receiving reports of metal contamination. The FDA says there were no reported injuries, but the voluntary recall involves Fromm Turkey Pate Wet Food and Fromm Diner Classics Milo's Meatloaf Pate Wet Dog Food. Customers who have them are urged to return the affected foods to a retailer. I'm Sue Guzman. This is Fox News.
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8: The 930 WFMD sky scan forecast for Frederick and surrounding counties. Skies will be mostly clear through the evening with a low around 60. And starting out the week Monday, sunshine with a high near 79. Clear skies Monday evening with a low of 58. And Tuesday, once again, sunny with a high near 81. Wednesday, mostly sunny, high near 84. 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
2: Republicans are continuing their legal fight against Maryland's proposed redistricting amendment. A second lawsuit challenging the amendment has now been filed, this time in Dorchester County. The legal action comes after Republicans have argued that the redistricting measure should not move forward without greater scrutiny. The amendment is scheduled to go before Maryland voters on the November ballot. Republican opponents say they want the courts to renew the process and determine whether the measure is legally valid. The latest lawsuit adds to the growing legal battle over redistricting in Maryland. For more on local stories, go to WFMD.com. Maryland drivers without out-of-state license plates are getting another reminder to register their vehicles with the Motor Vehicle Administration. The MVA said the new enforcement measure takes effect on October the 1st. The agency says about 79,000 courtesy letters were sent out in late July to Maryland residents with out-of-state plates. Maryland law requires new residents to register their vehicles within 60 days. After that, a new law allows the MVA to impose a $7 day civil fine up to $420. For more, go to WFMD.com. 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I'm Diana Gibson, and you've been listening to WFMD's Week in Review.
3: Fox News, I'm Ted Linder. 42,000 people have been ordered to evacuate, 45,000 more in an evacuation warning zone as the Hawk Fire approaches Reno, Nevada. The blaze growing rapidly this weekend. Washoe County Sheriff Darren Ballum.
4: Those that have big animals, that's been one big question. Out at Ironwood and Palomino, there is 100 stalls that are ready right now. So if you have large animals, that is a place that can take those.
3: Investigators say the fire was human-started, not natural. And the Freedom 250 Grand Prix got a winner, Kyle Kirkwood, finishing first in the 147-lap race around D.C. On Fox's The Big Weekend show, he thanked the organizers.
5: The circuit itself was amazing. They did a phenomenal job setting this up. Bud Danker, IndyCar, everyone involved, they built this thing beautifully.
3: Christian Lundgaard came in second place. Kirkwood's Andretti Global teammate Will Powers in third. 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
6: WFMD Skyscan forecast for Frederick and surrounding counties. Skies will be mostly clear through the evening with a low around 60. And starting out the week Monday, sunshine with a high near 79. Clear skies Monday evening with a low of 58. And Tuesday, once again, sunny with a high near 81. Wednesday, mostly sunny, high near 84. 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
1: 930 WFMD Skyscan forecast for Mid-Maryland. Sunshine is going to start the week. Today will be sunny with a high near 80. Tonight, mostly clear and cool with a low around 58. Tuesday brings sunshine and a high near 83. Wednesday stays mostly sunny, reaching 86. 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
2: 930 WFMD traffic for Frederick and surrounding counties. A service of Frederick Air. It's a good call.
1: As you're proceeding southbound on 270 going through Frederick County, it's a problem-free ride from Urbana to 495. 85 looks good from 270 to 28. No issues on 194 moving southbound from Tawnytown to 26. 70 eastbound is going to be a steady roll from Frederick to Baltimore. This report is a service of Frederick Air and Bryant. Whatever it takes to keep you comfortable, Frederick Air, it's a good call.
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1: Good morning. It's Monday, August 24th, 2026. I'm Ted Lindner. This is the Fox News Rundown. This week, voters in three states, Georgia, Oklahoma, and South Carolina, are going to be heading to the polls to cast ballots in runoff elections. Fox's Tanya J. Powers with the latest and a preview.
2: In Georgia, a special election runoff is being held to fill the 13th district seat that was held by Democratic Congressman David Scott, who passed away in April. Scott's daughter, Marcy, is running against Everton Blair. Both are Democrats. Neither candidate captured the 50% majority needed to win the seat outright in the July special election. Oklahoma is holding its primary runoff elections, including races for the Republican gubernatorial nominee and Democratic Senate nominee. And in South Carolina, voters will cast ballots in a special GOP primary runoff to determine the party's nominee in the November general election to fill Senator Lindsey Graham's seat following his death last month. Tanya J. Powers, Fox News.
1: President Trump has set new tariffs on Canadian goods after negotiators failed to reach a deal. Fox's Alex Hogan with more on this from the White House.
3: He wrote on Truth Social saying Canada wants the benefits of being a state without being one. They also have charged our great farmers for many years massive amounts of tariffs, adding, quote, no more. The U.S. will impose 50% tariffs on about $20 billion worth of Canadian goods. Canada, in response to all of this, said that it will be imposing these tariffs dollar for dollar.
1: Some critics arguing that tariffs are raising costs for American businesses and consumers that depend on goods sourced from abroad. Oil prices falling 1% Sunday night as the Trump administration prepares to announce sweeping sanctions on Iran in what President Trump is calling Economic D-Day. Fox's Marion Rafferty has more on this.
4: The U.S. Treasury is expected to detail what's being called the toughest sanctions in history Monday. In response, Iran is vowing to neutralize the economic war with the U.S. It's also threatening to halt oil flow out of the Strait of Hormuz if any neighboring countries join the effort. This, as a new report shows, traffic through the vital waterway is up nearly 400%, but still just 20% of pre-war levels. There are also signs of growing division within the Iranian leadership. Iran's president is defending an interim agreement reached with the U.S. in June, saying Tehran cannot continue with war forever. Pakistan's army chief will visit Iran Monday to try and revive peace talks.
1: Iran's managed to sell millions of barrels of oil despite U.S. sanctions. The murder trial of a Massachusetts mother gets closer to the end of testimony and a final verdict. Fox's Grinnell Scott has more.
5: Lindsay Clancy's legal team rested its case Friday. Clancy is on trial for the murder of her three young children in January 2023. Her attorneys have argued she was not criminally responsible due to mental illness and should be placed in a state health facility. Prosecutors seeking a life sentence have argued Clancy intentionally killed her kids. They have two planned rebuttal witnesses. After their testimony, closing arguments are expected to begin. 18 jurors were picked in July to hear the evidence. After each side closes, the court clerk will randomly draw the 12 people who will deliberate. Grinnell Scott, Fox News.
1: And Spider-Man stuck at the top of the box office.
6: Spider-Man is still spinning a web around the box office. Spider-Man Brand New Day hung on to the number one spot for a fourth straight weekend, adding $39 million and pushing its domestic haul past $855 million.
1: That's Fox's Carmen Roberts. I'm Ted Lindner on the Fox News Rundown.
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10: Just starting a deadly fire in Sterling last October is going on trial this week. Jacob Bogatin is accused of setting his Riptide Square townhouse on fire to collect insurance money. The blaze destroyed two townhomes, heavily damaged a third, and killed his neighbor, Madeline Akers. Bogatin faces arson, murder, and other charges, along with insurance fraud charges involving his then-girlfriend, Valerie Gunkova. He also faces federal fraud and racketeering charges. Some evidence has been excluded over problems with search warrants. His trial begins today. and is expected to last 3 weeks. For more on local stories, go to our website at WFMD.com. More than 1,200 pounds of cot has been seized at BWI Airport, highlighting a stimulant that may be unfamiliar to many Americans. Customs officials say nearly 331 pounds were seized on August 11th, another 81 pounds on August 12th, and about 846 pounds on August 13th. Cot is commonly grown in East Africa and the Arabian Peninsula. Its leaves can be chewed or brewed into tea for their stimulant effects. The DEA says that cot contains cathinone, a Scheduled 1 controlled substance, and caffeine, a Scheduled 4 substance. Officials say cot is illegal and can pose serious health risk. The total street value of the seizures is estimated at about $150,000. To read more local stories, go to our website at WFMD.com. I'm Diana Gibson, Mid-Maryland's News Radio Center, 930 WFMD.
11: Fox News, I'm Sue Guzman. The Trump administration expected to announce new sanctions today against Iran, something the president is calling economic D-Day. Wyoming Republican Senator John Barrasso telling Sunday Morning Futures he believes Iran will finally crumble under the pressure.
12: The suffering that's going on in Iran right now, the maximum sanctions being applied are the things that are going to make Iran finally say, you're right, we were wrong. No nuclear weapon. Straits open.
11: Hawk fire near Reno, Nevada, burning out of control. About 90,000 people ordered to evacuate.
13: We have 800 personnel working on the incident, and we're working and engaged 24 hours a day, foresee doing that for the foreseeable future. With both ground and aviation resources.
11: Shane Ackerson with the U.S. Forest Service says the human cause of the wildfire has left 6 people injured. 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
9: WFMD traffic for Frederick and surrounding counties. 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
10: We're seeing a heavier volume of traffic on 270 southbound, basically as you're leaving Frederick County, getting in through Montgomery County, right before 109, getting in through Clarksburg. 15 southbound from Gettysburg to Frederick, no issues. Southbound in Loudoun County, kind of stacked up. St. Clair Lane to Luckett's Road. 340 is steady from Harper's Ferry to Frederick. This report is a service of Frederick Air and Bryant. Whatever it takes to keep you comfortable, Frederick Air, it's a good call. 930 WFMD Skyscan forecast for Mid-Maryland. Sunshine is going to start the week. Today will be sunny with a high near 80. Tonight mostly clear and cool with a low around 58. Tuesday brings sunshine and a high near 83. Wednesday stays mostly sunny, reaching 86. 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
16: I'm Maria Bartiromo, and this is the Fox Business Report.
17: The major averages were down last week, with the Dow suffering its worst week since March, while the NASDAQ and S&P 500 snapped a three-week winning streak. Surging bond yields and higher oil prices hammering stocks. Kyle Wool, CEO at Dominary Securities, says Treasury Secretary Scott Bessent is determined to calm the bond market.
18: I think what he's doing gives a little bit of a pause, but I think people need to look at the underlying reason why the 10-year is actually up, why all their yields are up. And it's because you have these tech companies that are doing very well, making a large bet on the economy. They're borrowing money, hundreds of billions of dollars, to build out AI infrastructure. So you have a tale of a lot of cities going on.
17: This week, investors' attention will be on Fed Chair Kevin Warsh's comments at the Jackson Hole Economic Policy Symposium. Also this week, the PCE inflation report and NVIDIA reports earnings after the closing bell on Wednesday. That's your Fox Business Report. I'm Hillary Barsky, invested in you.

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9: 930 WFMD traffic for Frederick and surrounding counties. 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
10: 270 southbound in Frederick County slowing in two locations by Urbana and then through Hyattstown. But Clarksburg to the Capitol Beltway, it looks good. No issues on 85 from 270 to 28. 15 southbound, we've got delays in Loudoun County going through Luckett's. 340 eastbound is steady from Charlestown to Frederick. This report is a service of Frederick Air and Bryant. Whatever it takes to keep you comfortable, Frederick Air, it's a good call.
8: 930 WFMD Skyscan forecast for Mid-Maryland.
10: Sunshine is going to start the week. Today will be sunny with a high near 80. Tonight, mostly clear and cool with a low around 58. Tuesday brings sunshine and a high near 83. Wednesday stays mostly sunny, reaching 86. 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
12: Fox News, I'm Sue Guzman. The Trump administration expected to announce new sanctions today against Iran, something the president is calling Economic D-Day. Wyoming Republican Senator John Barrasso telling Sunday Morning Futures he believes Iran will finally crumble under the pressure.
13: The suffering that's going on in Iran right now, the maximum sanctions being applied, are the things that are going to make Iran finally say, you're right, we were wrong. No nuclear weapon. Straits open.
12: Hawk fire near Reno, Nevada, burning out of control. About 90,000 people ordered to evacuate.
14: We have 800 personnel working on the incident, and we're working and engaged 24 hours a day. Foresee doing that for the foreseeable future. With both ground and aviation resources.
12: Shane Ackerson with the U.S. Forest Service says the human cause of the wildfire has left 6 people injured. 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
1: IndyCar invaded the National Mall in Washington, D.C. for the Freedom 250 race Sunday in honor of the nation's 250th birthday. American Kyle Kirkwood dominated, leading 128 of the 147 laps to take the checkered flag, trimming his deficit in the points race because leader Alex Palou had a miserable day, finishing 20th. NASCAR was at New Hampshire Motor Speedway. Ryan Blaney took the checkered flag ahead of Bubba Wallace, one race remaining before the playoffs. And the Phillies scored six runs in the bottom of the ninth, capped by Kyle Schwarber's two-run walk-off homer to beat the Cardinals 6-4 for their ninth straight win. That's your sports on the Fox News Rundown. Tim McMaster, Fox News.
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3: We are inclusive. Yay! We stand for inclusion. Yay! We want everybody. Yeah, wait a second. You're being challenged. You're being challenged. You know, if the WNBA comes out and says Enes Kanter and Roy Smart aren't eligible, then what exactly makes somebody eligible for the WNBA? They talk about inclusion. They have a very clear statement in their bylaws. You got to be a woman. You know, we saw Kathy Engelbert in her statement say these are bad faith actors, these two. She's talking about them because they are now saying they're a woman. They're bad faith actors. But I would argue, okay, which dude dressing up as a girl is a good faith actor? For Outkicks, don't at me. I'm Dan Dockich, and this is Fox News Rundown.
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0: She's built a career taking on the toughest cases. Now, criminal defense attorney Donna Rotuno steps out of the courtroom and into the headlines, breaking down the biggest crime stories shocking the nation.
14: We're hearing reports that the shower was full of blood, there was blood on the curtains.
0: Uncovering evidence, strategies, and the moments that decide guilt or innocence. This is Crime and Justice with Donna Rotuno. 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
0: What's on your mind?
1: The Trump administration has announced that it's going to transform spaceflight in the form of the frequency in which we're doing this. The Trump administration announcing that they're targeting launching three satellites or three spaceships per day as they ramp up towards 2030. The justification for this is to support GPS, weather forecasts, internet access, military communications. One of the things that the Trump administration will never get enough credit for is creating the Space Force, because in my estimation, there already is a fight, a war going on in space. We need to dominate in space. The foresight of creating the Space Force will then allow the United States of America to lead the world in our ability to communicate, educate, to have weapons that will allow us to protect the world and protect the United States of America. This is a critical element. So, with the Trump administration announcing up to three flights per day, add that to what's going on with SpaceX, with Blue Origin, what's going on with Jeff Bezos. You're going to see more and more happening in space, but life as we know it will not continue unless we accelerate this. I'm Jason Chaffetz, host of the Jason in the House podcast and a Fox News contributor.
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21: You're going to be tapping the brakes this morning. 270 southbound from Hyattstown into Clarksburg, and then it's steady Germantown to 495. On 15 northbound, we're seeing a steady roll from Frederick to Gettysburg, 70 westbound. No problems from Braddock Heights to Hagerstown or eastbound Mount Airy to Baltimore. This report is a service of Frederick Air and Bryant. Whatever it takes to keep you comfortable, Frederick Air, it's a good call. 930 WFMD Skyscan forecast for Mid-Maryland. Sunshine is going to start the week. Today will be sunny with a high near 80. Tonight, mostly clear and cool with a low around 58. Tuesday brings sunshine and a high near 83. Wednesday stays mostly sunny, reaching 86. 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
24: I'm Sue Guzman, Fox News. Well, the Trump administration is set to announce sweeping sanctions on Iran today in what President Trump is calling economic D-Day. Treasury Secretary Scott Bessent has an afternoon news conference where he's set to unveil specifics. This as the United States Navy apparently is keeping the oil flowing through the Strait of Hormuz by escorting tankers through a safer passage.
25: Reports do indicate that crossings through the Strait of Hormuz are up 400% over the past 2 weeks. In the backdrop, there is an ongoing U.S. naval blockade, and fresh sanctions are expected for Iran next week. Iran's parliament speaker and top negotiator, Mohammad Khalibaf, posted to X over the weekend saying, "We've received numerous messages from neighboring countries about shaping new security arrangements and economic cooperation in the region. The United States put the security of every single one of its allies at such risk through bullying and pure disregard for their foreign interests for the sake of Israel." While President Trump indicated that talks with Iran have stopped, he says the United States is having trouble figuring out who to deal with inside of Iran.
24: Fox's Trey Yingst reporting. Evacuations underway as the Hawk Fire approaches Reno, Nevada, the state's second most populous city. More from Fox's Rich Edson.
26: Crews are working to contain a fast-moving brush fire scorching parts of Reno, Nevada. The so-called Hawk Fire has burned more than 13,000 acres and injured at least 6 people since igniting Saturday. Officials say it was human-caused and are urging more than 90,000 people to evacuate. Several homes have already been destroyed and thousands are without power. The fire is still 0% contained.
24: Officials have provided temporary shelter for evacuees. And we're also keeping a close watch on Tropical Storm Moke, starting to drench Hawaii with potentially more than a foot of rain 7 days after 4 feet of rain fell on the Big Island with Lala. 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
24: Voters in three states will head to the polls this week to cast ballots in runoff elections.
5: In Georgia, a special election runoff is being held to fill the 13th district seat that was held by Democratic Congressman David Scott, who passed away in April. Scott's daughter, Marcy, is running against Everton Blair. Both are Democrats. Neither candidate captured the 50% majority needed to win the seat outright in the July special election. Oklahoma is holding its primary runoff elections, including races for the Republican gubernatorial nominee and Democratic Senate nominee. And in South Carolina, voters will cast ballots in a special GOP primary runoff to determine the party's nominee in the November general election to fill Senator Lindsey Graham's seat following his death last month. Tanya J. Powers, Fox News.
24: The murder trial of a Massachusetts mother gets closer to the end of testimony and a final verdict.
6: Lindsey Clancy's legal team rested its case Friday. Clancy is on trial for the murder of her three young children in January 2023. Her attorneys have argued she was not criminally responsible due to mental illness and should be placed in a state health facility. Prosecutors seeking a life sentence have argued Clancy intentionally killed her kids. They have two planned rebuttal witnesses. After their testimony, closing arguments are expected to begin. 18 jurors were picked in July to hear the evidence. After each side closes, the court clerk will randomly draw the 12 people who will deliberate. Grinnell Scott, Fox News.
24: And From Family Foods is recalling roughly 5,800 cases of two wet food products. This after receiving some reports of metal contamination. The FDA says there were no reported injuries, but the voluntary recall involves From Turkey Pate wet dog food and From Diner Classics Milo's Meatloaf Pate wet dog food. Customers who have them urged to return the affected foods to a retailer. I'm Sue Guzman. This is Fox News.
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21: A 17-year-old is charged as an adult after a stabbing Thursday afternoon in Frederick County. Deputies were called shortly after 3 p.m. to the 7200 block of Bank Court, where they found a man suffering from several stab wounds. He was taken to a hospital and is listed in stable condition. Investigators say the victim and suspect worked together, and a verbal argument escalated into a physical fight in the parking lot. Detectives identified the suspect as 17-year-old Darwin Martinez Serrano of Hyattsville. He was arrested later that evening and charged as an adult with first and second degree assault and reckless endangerment. Two Maryland men are among 14 people arrested in connection with an alleged cocaine trafficking ring at Penn State University. Court documents identify Michael Brogno Jr. of Ellicott City and Charles Weissman of Mount Airy. Both face misdemeanor charges of possessing a controlled substance and drug paraphernalia. Investigators say Brogno delivered cocaine to customers for alleged second-in-command Thomas Robinson in October 2024, while Weissman allegedly packaged cocaine for Robinson between September and October. The Pennsylvania Attorney General's office said all 14 were students at or around the time of the alleged crimes. Eight face misdemeanors, while Robinson and four others face felony charges. The alleged operations involved the Delta Epsilon and Sigma Chi fraternities, and cocaine was sold mainly to students. A Hanover man is facing multiple charges after police say he interfered with a medical emergency and then assaulted an officer. Authorities say 43-year-old Shannon Felton was arrested on Tuesday near Doss Alley and West Chestnut Street. Police say EMS crews were treating a critically injured person when Felton repeatedly approached the scene despite orders to stay back. Officers allege Felton resisted when they tried to take him into custody and punched an officer in the face during the struggle. Police say Felton later admitted he had been drinking. He is charged with aggravated assault, simple assault, resisting arrest, disorderly conduct,
1: harassment, and public drunkenness. Felton remains in York County Prison on a $50,000 bail. He has a preliminary hearing set for September the 2nd. A change of leadership is coming to Fort Detrick this week. Colonel Christopher Chung will relinquish command at the U.S. Army garrison at Fort Detrick to Colonel Catherine Lindenberg during a ceremony on August the 25th at 9 a.m. at the Fort Detrick Auditorium. Diana Gibson, WFMD News.
3: 930 WFMD traffic for Frederick and surrounding counties. A service of Frederick Air. It's a good call.
9: Roads aren't looking too bad this morning. Just a little bit of slowing on 270 southbound from 109 in Hyatts downtown down to the truck scales. 15 southbound in Loudoun County. Got a little delay coming to Luckett's Road as you head towards Leesburg. But otherwise, looks good on 15 in Frederick in both directions. And 70 east and westbound is clear between Baltimore and Hagerstown. 340 clear to Harper's Ferry as well. This traffic brought to you by Frederick Air and Bryant. Whatever it takes to keep you comfortable, Frederick Air. It's a good call.
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11: Good morning from the MTA. Great start to our morning on the MARC train system. Brunswick train 892 is off and running. That's going to be hitting Monocacy coming up at 6:12. Arriving in Washington about 8 o'clock. Train 894 looks good, leaving Frederick at 710, Monocacy 717. Our main concern this morning is train 874. Right now it's delayed about 10 to 15 minutes. That's going to be leaving Point of Rocks after 6:30. Train 876 makes a stop at Point of Rocks just before 7 o'clock. For the MTA Transit team, I'm Austin Todd on WFMD.
1: 930 WFMD Skyscan forecast for Mid-Maryland. Sunshine is going to start the week. Today will be sunny with a high near 80. Tonight, mostly clear and cool with a low around 58. Tuesday brings sunshine and a high near 83. Wednesday stays mostly sunny, reaching 86. 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
12: Cloudy skies in Frederick on WFMD in the Morning News Express, 60 degrees.
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14: Graham Plattner is out and Troy Jackson is in. Maine Democrats tossing out a political outsider and swapping in a career politician. Now Troy Jackson is the official Democratic nominee for U.S. Senate in Maine. The former logger won nearly every delegate's vote at a last-minute election.
28: I'm not the show horse. I'm a workhorse, and I have a record to back that up.
14: Jackson will now take on longtime Republican Senator Susan Collins in November. Collins' campaign argues Jackson's just too progressive for Maine, while Democrats say he is their best chance to flip the seat after Plattner got dropped. Less than 100 days until Election Day, Republicans launching attacks over Jackson's temperament, pointing to a 2021 incident where he threw a water bottle during a heated state House meeting. Jackson says he regrets the incident. Now he's facing a major fundraising challenge as Collins enters the race with millions of dollars on hand. Reporting in Bangor, Maine, I'm Alexis McAdams, Fox News.
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0: It's the Morning News Express on a Monday, August 24th at 6:12. Pre-talk 930 WFMD with the Morning Mayor, Bob Miller. That's my name. Hope you had a great weekend. I did. Did the drone show at Nimeo Field at Harry Grove Stadium, the Wizard of Oz, which is really kind of cool. I thought it was nice. It was interesting because some of the aspects, and we just figured Drew Phelps, who does our afternoon traffic and filled in for me while I was on vacation, was sitting behind me. We went, and we kind of all said the same thing. There must have been some things that they can't say during this Wizard of Oz drone show. Now, they did a narration. It was wonderful. I think it was set more for children, which was great. But I was kind of interested because they said instead of ruby red slippers, they were multicolored slippers. And I'm like, I wonder if they can't say ruby red slippers. And then there were some other, then there were some other things. Like there was some things that, and I think some of it was done so they could show how cool the drones were. Like they said they gave them green colored glasses, which was not in the movie. Maybe it's in the book. I don't know. But, you know, you saw a pair of sunglasses. Regardless, I don't know how they do the drone shows. I think it was cool. I loved it. And then, of course, Sunday we went to church, had a great church service, and then I went to go buy some. I was going to do some ribs on the smoker yesterday afternoon for lunch and dinner, and then my mother-in-law called and said, "Hey, I'm going to have dinner tonight. You guys want to come up?" And absolutely, we went up and had some dinner. So it was a great weekend. I do have those ribs, though, ready to go for today. As soon as I get off of work, man, they are going on the smoker. So let's talk about some stuff that was smoking yesterday. And that was the D.C. area with the 250th, I guess they called it America's 250th Freedom 250 Indy race. And it started off with flyovers from every branch of the service. United States Navy. Here comes the United States Air Force. And the helicopters from the United States Army. Yeah. The United States Coast Guard. Maybe they were picking up some illegals along the way. And the Marine Corps. How cool was that? And then they did a complete one final flyover. And, you know, it's interesting. There's Air Force One, too. And then they had a final flyover, which you're not allowed to fly over D.C. that much. So that was just a spectacular sight. And I heard one of the Indy racers, and I'm not sure if it was the one who won or not, said, what an amazing course it was. He was so excited to be driving in Washington, D.C. And now I know a lot of people complained about it. And, of course, with all the things going on. But you know what? We still have fun in this country. And I think that was a I don't know if it'll be something that happens every year. I doubt it after the president is no longer in office, if it will continue. But what a great event. And Washington, D.C., of course, obviously shut down some roads and people probably got miffed about it. But you know what? We had that here when they started that race so many years ago, the through the streets of Frederick. Right. It happens. It's 6:16 on the Morning News Express.
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4: In Sunday night's NFL preseason game at Tennessee, the Titans came back to win 19-16 over Seattle. Jason Myers of the Seahawks missed an extra point and a 44-yard field goal attempt. Raiders running back Ashton Jeanty left practice with an apparent sprained ankle. 49ers running back Christian McCaffrey returned to practice after calf tightness, and tight end George Kittle was activated off the PUP list. Wyndham Clark won the PGA playoff event in St. Louis by 3 strokes over Patrick Cantley. Ryan Blaney was the NASCAR winner at New Hampshire for the second straight year. Kyle Kirkwood took the IndyCar race on the streets of Washington, D.C. Coco Gauff swept the tennis final in Cincinnati. Klay Thompson officially joined the Miami Heat after clearing waivers. In the WNBA, Caitlin Clark scored 37 points in Indiana's win at Chicago. And in a major league ball game in Williamsport, Atlanta over the Brewers 4-2.
5: 930 WFMD traffic for Frederick and surrounding counties. 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
6: Well, things are looking okay on 15 in Frederick, both north and southbound. But if you're headed down to Leesburg, you got a little delay at Luckett's Road on that southbound side. 270 southbound, a little bit of congestion coming up to 109 in Hyattstown from Urbana down to the truck scales. But 70 looks good in both directions. Baltimore to Hagerstown, east and westbound. This traffic brought to you by Frederick Air and Bryant. Whatever it takes to keep you comfortable, Frederick Air, it's a good call.
7: Your 930 WFMD Skyscan forecast for Mid-Maryland. Look for sunshine today with temperatures near 80 degrees. Tonight stays mostly clear with lows around 58. For Tuesday, it will be sunny and warmer with a high of 83. And on Wednesday, mostly sunny skies once again with a high near 86. 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
0: 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We've got 60 degrees, mostly cloudy skies on Free Talk 930 WFMD, WFMD.com. 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
0: 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All right, celebrity birthdays, Greg, go first. Steve Guttenberg, remember him from Police Academy and Three Men and a Baby, 68 today. Jared Harris from Mad Men is 65. Marlee Matlin is 61. She's the deaf actress. She was in Children of a Lesser God. Kevin Dunn is celebrating a birthday. James D'Arcy from Dunkirk is 51 today. Chad Michael Murray from One Tree Hill and Freaky Friday is 45. Alex O'Loughlin is 50 today. From the Harry Potter films, Rupert Grint is 38. From the musical world today, say happy birthday going out to Mason Williams from the Classical Gas is 88 today. John Bush from Anthrax and Armored Saint Singer is 63. Kirsten Osborne from Shadazy, she is 56 today. Justin Skye, 31. Alan Walker, 29 today. This person is an actor and comedian. He is 53 today. Here's one of his clips where he's a funny man. Listen to him.
12: I had to bail a friend of mine out of jail one time. You know, that was horrible. I was scared. I had to walk right into the belly of the beast. I tried to look as non-threatening as possible. Hi.
0: That's Dave Chappelle. He's 53 today. Vince McMahon is 81. Also, Reggie Miller, Basketball Hall of Famer, 61 today. Mike Huckabee, the former Arkansas governor, 71. That was Dave Chappelle. I said mentioned him already. And the Iron Man, the greatest, Cal Ripken Jr., is 66 years young today. Local birthdays today. Say happy birthday going out to our good friend Ruth Ann Ivory Allen, celebrating down there in Tennessee. Let's see. Deborah Santamfimo is celebrating a birthday today. Ted Trishmer celebrating. And Pastor John Weber is blowing out the birthday candles. So happy birthday going out to each and every one of you. If it's your birthday or anniversary and we missed it, well, we'll get you next year. 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That's what we'd love for you to do if you could. And we'll get it on the air for you. Simple as that. 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

0: keeping in tune with the weekend festivities down in Washington, D.C. That was the Academy Choir. That was all the academies that came together and sang the national anthem during the Super Bowl. Now, I don't know how many years ago that was, but I'm sure it's been a little while. But what a beautiful rendition of the national anthem. 626.
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2: Today I'm here with a wonderful charity organization right here in Frederick called Helping Hands and Caring Hearts. I'm with Jennifer Zimmer, one of the founders of the organization. And can you just tell us what you are and what's your mission for the community?
3: We are a 501c3 nonprofit. We actually have multiple locations and two mobile buses. One is a clothing closet on the go with a dressing room and clothing rack, and the other one is now a food pantry on the go that we just got wrapped and ready to go and picked up this morning. We have a full food pantry in Monrovia. I have Dress to Impress in downtown Frederick for those returning to work or coming out of incarceration that need assistance with getting back on their feet and stuff. We have that. We have a location in Thurmont with literally everything under the sun there. And we just opened a location in Greencastle.
2: So without identifying anybody, is there one person or a family, like an experience that really like kind of sticks out, reminds you of the good work you're doing?
3: It really does. I mean, just the other day at the block party we were at and the Boys and Girls Block Party, a lady started crying because I actually had backpacks on the bus because we had the bus there. And she was so thankful and started crying. And I'm like, no crying, because then you'll make me cry.
2: And the school supplies are crazy.
3: Yes. And I mean, so we gave her the toys and school supplies and everything she needed. So, yeah.
2: That's such a good feeling, right? And a lot of people hear people in need and they think, you know, someone's experienced, you know, homelessness or extreme poverty. But hardship can look very different.
3: We help everyone. I mean, people don't realize that. They think because we're down in the southern part of Frederick that there's not a need. There is a need. Mm-hmm. I mean, because like you said, it could look differently because mm-hmm. pride's a big issue. And like I said, we don't take information. I just take like zip codes and everything. I don't take any other information. I don't need that. If you're coming to me for help, then you need help. Yeah. So, I mean, just show up. That's the whole thing.
2: I mean, they could have a house and still need help with food.
3: Exactly.
2: Yeah. So this is the kind of work that doesn't happen without community support. You said you have a ton of great volunteers and stuff like that. How can someone listening help, whether it's donating items, financial contributions, or volunteering their time?
3: On the website, there is a donate button, but also on, they can either email me and see the pop-ups, come out and volunteer. I mean, just reach out and say you want to volunteer.
2: What would you love to see this organization do in the next, like, 5 years?
3: I want to expand more. My husband says mm-hmm. no, because I have literally, like, 7 locations already in 4 years and 2 buses. We are really big quick. Yes, we are looking at a location in Hagerstown soon. So that is one of the things.
2: If he approves.
3: Yes, if he approves. But we are looking at a location in Hagerstown because we do a lot of stuff in Washington County already.
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1: 930 WFMD traffic for Frederick and surrounding counties. A service of Frederick Air. It's a good call.
4: 270 southbound, slight delays from Urbana down to 109 in Hyattstown. A little bit past that at the truck scales. You got some slight congestion through there. Otherwise, looks good down to D.C. 15 southbound, pretty clear right now, headed down towards Leesburg. 70 east and westbound between Baltimore and Hagerstown is clear. And 15 in Frederick is smooth sailing in both directions. This traffic brought to you by Frederick Air and Bryant. Whatever it takes to keep you comfortable, Frederick Air, it's a good call.
5: Your 930 WFMD Skyscan forecast for Mid-Maryland.
6: Look for sunshine today with temperatures near 80 degrees. Tonight stays mostly clear with lows around 58. For Tuesday, it will be sunny and warmer with a high of 83. And on Wednesday, mostly sunny skies once again with a high near 86. 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
0: And right now, it is mostly cloudy, 60 outside our studio doors. Good morning, Hagerstown and Middletown. It's the Premier Dental Arts Morning News Express.
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6: The man accused of starting a deadly fire in Sterling last October is going on trial this week. Jacob Bogatin is accused of setting his Riptide Square townhouse on fire to collect insurance money. The blaze destroyed 2 townhomes, heavily damaged a third, and killed his neighbor, Madeline Akers. Bogatin faces arson, murder, and other charges, along with insurance fraud charges involving his then-girlfriend, Valerie Gunkova. He also faces federal fraud and racketeering charges. Some evidence has been excluded over problems with search warrants. His trial begins today and is expected to last 3 weeks. For more on local stories, go to our website at WFMD.com. More than 1,200 pounds of cot has been seized at BWI Airport, highlighting a stimulant that may be unfamiliar to many Americans. Customs officials say nearly 331 pounds were seized on August 11th, another 81 pounds on August 12th, and about 846 pounds on August 13th. Cod is commonly grown in East Africa and the Arabian Peninsula. Its leaves can be chewed or brewed into tea for their stimulant effects. The DEA says that cod contains cathinone, a Scheduled 1 controlled substance, and caffeine, a Scheduled 4 substance. Officials say cod is illegal and can pose serious health risk. The total street value of the seizures is estimated at about $150,000. A Hagerstown man is facing multiple drug and firearms charges following a search warrant in the city last Tuesday. The Washington County Narcotics Task Force said investigators executed the search warrant in the 400 block of Gatti Dancer Court as part of an ongoing investigation. They seized about 478.7 grams of powdered cocaine, a Glock handgun, nearly $15,000 in cash, and suspected drug paraphernalia. 28-year-old Christopher Gill was arrested and charged with cocaine possession, possession with intent to distribute, possession of a large amount of cocaine, and a firearm offense connected to drug trafficking. Gill has been ordered held without bond. And a change of command ceremony is taking place tomorrow at Fort Detrick. Colonel Catherine Lindenberg is scheduled to take command from Colonel Christopher Chung during a ceremony at 9 o'clock at the installation's auditorium on Friedman Drive. To read more local stories, go to our website at WFMD.com. I'm Diana Gibson, Mid-Maryland's News Radio Center, 930 WFMD.
7: Fox News, I'm CJ Papa. President Trump applying economic pressure to Iran's wallet. Treasury Secretary Scott Bessent expected to unveil what the Trump administration is billing as the toughest sanctions in history on the Islamic Republic. Pakistan's army chief set to visit Iran today in an effort to get the peace talks going again. Oil prices dropping this morning. Meanwhile, battling a wildfire in Reno, Nevada.
8: Still looking at 0% containment, over 15,000 acres. So again, it was the big increase in the winds that led to that explosive growth with this fire Saturday night into Sunday morning.
7: That's Fox Weather's Brenda Merwin. The wind calm right now. Humidity expected to drop later today. President Trump waving the green flag to start the Freedom 250 IndyCar race Sunday in D.C. American Kyle Kirkwood winning the event. 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

0: 6:34 on the Morning News Express on a happy Monday, August 24th. As we head back to work this morning, don't forget, kids back to school. Watch out for those running around, kicking rocks, and the yellow buses, right? Well, Fox alluded to it just before they signed off there at the bottom of the hour news. A fast-moving wildfire near Reno, Nevada has forced tens of thousands of people to leave their homes on Sunday. Strong winds pushed flames through neighborhoods in the University of Nevada campus. It's called the Hawk Fire. It's grown to more than 13,000 acres. Here is Jason Davis. He told ABC News about his escape from the Hawk Fire near Reno, Nevada.
1: Kind of just felt like an end of the world scene. Every animal was trying to run and make it out as much as it could, but not everything was making it.
0: No, it's not. The winds are making it harder for crews to control. About 42,000 people were under orders to leave right away, while another 45,000 were warned to be ready to go and stay away for several days. Power's out, smoke, and there's really not a whole lot of water because they're in a drought situation. And, of course, last night I'm watching CBS Evening News, and they blame global, warming or, well, climate change, whatever. It's always climate change. It has nothing to do with the fact that somebody started a fire. It has nothing to do with the fact that we don't clean out the brush and we make it easier for the fires to be able to just sit there and grow and grow and grow. Maybe there's other factors as well, but I mean, still, homes are already burned. People are hurting. Emergency workers have been injured. Nearly 10,000 homes and businesses in Washoe County have lost power. Officials believe the fire was caused by a person, though the investigation is still underway. The governor, Joe Lombardo, declared a state of an emergency and called Nevada National Guard, including helicopter crews and troops, to help protect neighborhoods that have been cleared out. Parts of the United States, Route 395 were closed. Most of the county school classes were canceled. One hospital moved all their patients as a safety step. Reno casinos offered lower hotel rates to people forced from their homes, while local officials urged residents in evacuation areas not to wait before leaving. Now, what I would say, you know, to the Reno casinos, free. Free. I mean, you can stay for free. You know, everything else you got to pay for, but the hotel's free. You're not going to get any, you know, amenities or anything like that, but we'll give you a roof over your head while they kind of deal with this. So let's get people together. Let's make a difference, right? It's the Premier Dental Arts Morning News Express, 6:37.
2: 9:30 WFMD traffic for Frederick and surrounding counties. 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
3: 270 southbound, slight delays from Urbana down to 109 in Hyattstown. A little bit past that at the truck scales. You got some slight congestion through there. Otherwise, looks good down to D.C. 15 southbound. Pretty clear right now. Headed down towards Leesburg. 70 east and westbound between Baltimore and Hagerstown is clear. And 15 in Frederick is smooth sailing in both directions. This traffic brought to you by Frederick Air and Bryant. Whatever it takes to keep you comfortable, Frederick Air, it's a good call.
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4: Good morning from the MTA. We're still looking okay right now on the Brunswick line. The next train out of Frederick is train 894. That's coming up at 710. Monocacy 717. Train 894 will get you to Washington about 9 o'clock. Train 876 is leaving Point of Rocks at 650, pulling into Union Station at 815. Train 878 looks good this morning. That's leaving Point of Rocks just before 720. 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
6: Look for sunshine today with temperatures near 80 degrees. Tonight stays mostly clear with lows around 58. For Tuesday, it will be sunny and warmer with a high of 83. And on Wednesday, mostly sunny skies once again with a high near 86. 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
0: Thank you, Diana. Right now, cloudy skies, mostly cloudy, I should say, in Urbana, Brunswick, and 61 on top of Grove Hill Road. 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

0: It's the Morning News Express on a Monday. 6:40. I saw a thing. I'm trying to find it, the audio of it. But I'm a little leery of what I saw when it comes to doing anything that has anything to do with the roads, okay? I saw a thing from construction will begin on a $10.4 million U.S. 15 safety improvement project in Frederick County. The Maryland Department of Transportation State Highway Administration has begun, or is beginning, a big project designed to improve safety and traffic along Route 15 at Auburn Road and Engelberger Road in Frederick County. Now, the project will reconstruct the existing crossover to a channel left from U.S. 15 onto the side roads. A raised median will prevent traffic from Auburn Road and Engelberger Road from crossing both directions of Route 15 at one time. Now, under the new traffic pattern, motorists traveling from Engelberger Road, now try to get this in your mind as you're driving down the road, right? Engelberger Road will turn right onto northbound Route 15 before using a J-turn at a new crossover. Now listen, this is where I got a problem. Approximately 3,000 feet north of the intersection. Now, that might mean a lot to you, but not to me, because the new acceleration and deceleration lanes will allow motorists to make the U-turn and access southbound U.S. 15. Now, 3,000 feet, not a lot. According to the Federal Highway, J-turns intersections, they say, reduce the risk of right-angle crashes. And I'm all in favor of that. My thing is let's just send them down the road a little bit further. So anybody who's traveled up Route 15 northbound, I don't know how many feet that is. Maybe I'll have to step it off. From Biggs Ford Road until that J-turn. And you know what happens, right? Everybody knows what happens there. As soon as they get onto that little, you know, trying to get off of Biggs Ford Road, going north on Route 15, because they want to go back and they want to turn around and go southbound, is that they slow and then all of a sudden they got to go over three lanes. Three lanes of traffic. They impede traffic. It's dangerous to do. And wouldn't it be better because there's another intersection just right up the road that they could have gone and done it there and it would have been safer. Yes, it might have been a little bit more inconvenient to the people who were driving, and I've been one of them. But it would have been really nice. And I don't think they take that into consideration of the dangers. And there have been lots of accidents in that area. And they all pat themselves on the back. Well, we're going to have a J-turn. Going to make it easier. Going to make it safer. Blah, blah, blah, blah. And what happens? It's not. And then people give you the finger and everything else when you don't let them in because you've got traffic coming up beside you and they want to get all the way over. They don't, you know, I'm just putzing along. I'm dookie dookie doo. They're in the acceleration lane because they know they want to get all the way over. And then they're just like, I don't care. I'm just going over. And people are slamming on their brakes. It's just ridiculous. I have no problems with the J-turn. They could have gone up another half a mile and made it. Right? They could have gone a half a mile up further and make it. And I think the same thing's going to happen here. Man, I'll drive when I go home. I'll drive up that way and see about where they're going to do it. They say that the construction is expected to be done. They're going to start it soon, and it should be done by late 2027. It's kind of, you know, I don't know. We'll see what happens, right? It's the Morning News Express, Free Talk 930 WFMD. Good morning.
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2: Leandro Arias and Jordan Sanchez both homered to highlight a 5-1 rally in the seventh inning to help the Frederick Keys beat the Wilmington Blue Rocks 7-2 in the series finale at Frawley Stadium. Nick Martinez pitched 6 innings, 1-hit ball, and the Tampa Bay Rays beat the Orioles 3-1 Sunday to avoid a 3-game sweep. Xavier Edwards hit the go-ahead 2-run single in the fifth inning. The Miami Marlins beat the Nationals by a score of 6-2 to complete a 3-game series sweep. It was the Phillies over the Cardinals by a score of 6-4. Yankees hammered the Blue Jays 8-3. Athletics over the Astros 7-6. White Sox double up the Mets by a score of 2-1. Royals over the Tigers 11-7. It was the Rangers over the Angels 5-3. Guardians down the Rockies by a score of 7-2. Padres over the Twins 8-1. The biggest game of the night was the Cubs, who defeated the Mariners by a score of 19-7. Ryan Blaney and his team wound up making the most of a major mistake on Sunday at the New Hampshire Motor Speedway. Team Penske star just needed a moment to vent on his team radio about a pit crew blunder before charging from the 17th position to the first for his second consecutive NASCAR Cup Series win at the New Hampshire Motor Speedway. The inaugural Freedom 250 Grand Prix on Sunday was dominated by Kyle Kirkwood. Kirkwood seized the lead in the opening lap, controlled the race for most of the 147-lap, 250-mile event. He led 128 laps and won by 3.1 seconds over Christian Lundgaard, and Will Power came in third. Wyndham Clark salvaged an even par 70 at the BMW Championship. That gave him a 3-shot victory over Patrick Cantlay and a 4-shot victory over Rory McIlroy, his third win of the season. Sports 15-45 at WFMD, a service of Airtron Heating and AC.
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1: 930 WFMD traffic for Frederick and surrounding counties. 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
4: 270 southbound, slight delay from Urbana down to 109 in Hyattstown, just around the truck scales. You've got delays through there. And also 355 at 109 on the southbound side. 15 in Loudoun County. You've got some delays approaching Luckett's Road. But 15 in Frederick is clear both directions. So is 70 east and westbound between Baltimore and Hagerstown. This traffic brought to you by Frederick Air and Bryant. Whatever it takes to keep you comfortable, Frederick Air, it's a good call.
5: Your 930 WFMD Skyscan forecast for Mid-Maryland. Look for sunshine today with temperatures near 80 degrees. Tonight stays mostly clear with lows around 58. For Tuesday, it will be sunny and warmer with a high of 83. And on Wednesday, mostly sunny skies once again with a high near 86. 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
2: And right now, outside 61, mostly cloudy skies. Let's go to the phones here. Bob's on the phone. Good morning, sir. What's up?
6: Two things real quick, and I know Chris Murray's coming up.
2: Yep.
6: Hey, were you talking about the race in D.C.? They didn't mind shutting the streets down for the Pride Parade. For all the Pride events down there. Not one word was said about shutting the streets off down there.
2: Well, I'm sure somebody said something, but probably not like you probably wouldn't have heard about it. You know, you wouldn't have heard it. So.
6: Correct. And yeah. The second thing is, did you see where that guy that just got elected in Texas took all those camera readers out?
2: The flock cameras?
6: Yes.
2: Well, yeah. I know that that's a big issue. There's a lot of people who are against flock cameras.
6: Well, he's trying to get a bill passed now through the House and the Senate that trying to make them illegal all the way across.
2: Well, that's because the companies who own the Flock cameras haven't paid him yet, Bob. They haven't given him money for his campaign. So thanks for the phone call, my friend.
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2: And we start our week off with Chris Murray, the president of Murray Financial Group in downtown Frederick. He's also the host of your financial editor Saturdays here on WFMD. And Chris, first of all, hope you had a great weekend. Good morning. And markets were lower last week. Not good to hear.
9: Yeah, good morning, Bob. Yeah, it was a negative week, even though we had a really good end to the week. Friday, overall, for the 5 days of trading, the Dow was down almost 1%, the S&P 500 down almost 1.5%, and the NASDAQ down 2% last week. So we see our futures are a little bit lower this morning. Things pretty flat over in Europe, and they were lower in Asia last night.
2: Well, one of the things that, kind of dominated some of the conversation over the weekend, and that is the tariffs that Americans are going to put on Canadian goods, and Canadian goods are doing the same thing, and the talk stalled back and forth. And where do we stand with that?
9: Yeah, like you said, the trade talks stalled. They failed because basically they couldn't come to an agreement. Our trade representative said that in the 11th hour, Canada came back and wouldn't follow through on the things they said they were going to do. So now they've threatened to match our tariffs dollar for dollar on goods worth, like $20 billion or so. But what's more worrisome is what we're finding out about Canada's relationship with China. And we know that China dumps their aluminum and steel and other metals here in the United States, and Canada is not preventing that. So it's not just Canada. Mexico does it, too, where, you'll see a Chinese-backed type factory, kind of pop up. And that's how they get around dumping their steel and other metals here. So I think it's going to be a mess for a while. I think it's good if we hold, kind of stick to our guns, because we've got, 330 million people here in the United States. I think Canada has like 33 million. So it's going to be tough for them to win this.
2: Yeah, I was watching because they had a story about beagles, and I wanted to watch it on CBS Evening News. So I sat through some of the stuff that I on the Canadian and talking about how Trump is miserable and stuff like that. But it was funny because they were talking about Fireball whiskey. And there was another one that they shared. Crown Royal is from Canada and stuff, and they were like, well, Fireball's technically made in America with Canadian whiskey, and I'm like, fine, make it with American whiskey. How hard is that? If we can't get it from...
9: Yeah, you're exactly right. And again, I think they're poking the wrong bear. Mark Carney, the Prime Minister, I've said it since the very beginning, he's a globalist. And, if he wants to get in bed with America's main enemy, which is China, I think that tells even more of an obvious story about the guy. They cheat us on milk and lumber and other things. So I'm glad that President Trump, even though Mark Carney's, puffing his chest out like he's some hero, I'm glad that our president and our trade representatives aren't taking it.
2: Yeah, and that you brought up another good point, the lumber, and I'm like, let's make some more. I mean, it's not that hard and it's not that difficult, but never mind. Well, one thing that is going to be interesting when it comes to trade and imports and exports, and that's beef. And I heard that the president is trying to make it easier for outside beef to come into America.
9: Yeah, and that's not good. I think that's a big mistake. I know the elections are coming up and people are complaining about high beef prices, but you know, this is an important issue. If you really care about the American rancher and cow-calf operations and the farmers here in America, you don't encourage an extra 300,000 metric tons of ground beef coming in here tariff-free. That doesn't help our farmers at all. And, you know, again, I know stuff's expensive, Bob, but if beef is more expensive than, you know, what you want to pay, then don't buy it. And this gets back to the country of origin label, where people really need to know where their beef was born, raised, and harvested before they came here, or before it came here, even though it's got a USDA label on it, which is just obscene.
2: Yeah, absolutely. All right, what's coming up this week?
9: Yeah, so we have a busy week as far as economic data and also earning some big technology companies coming out with their numbers.
2: Thank you, sir.
9: Thanks, Bob.
2: We'll do it again next hour. It's the Morning News Express at WFMD.
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14: 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Like one time this girl, she texted me very late at night. She wrote, "Come over." 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
17: 930 WFMD traffic for Frederick and surrounding counties. 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
4: 270 southbound, slight delay from Urbana down to 109 in Hyattstown, just around the truck scales. You've got delays through there. And also 355 at 109 on the southbound side. 15 in Loudoun County. You've got some delays approaching Luckett's Road. But 15 in Frederick is clear both directions. So is 70 east and westbound between Baltimore and Hagerstown. This traffic brought to you by Frederick Air and Bryant. Whatever it takes to keep you comfortable, Frederick Air, it's a good call.
5: Your 930 WFMD Skyscan forecast for Mid-Maryland.
18: Look for sunshine today with temperatures near 80 degrees. Tonight stays mostly clear with lows around 58. For Tuesday, it will be sunny and warmer with a high of 83. And on Wednesday, mostly sunny skies once again with a high near 86. 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
20: Ramping up the pressure, CJ Papa, Fox News, and the cracks appear to be showing. Iran's real currency hits a new record low of $2 million to the U.S. dollar in morning trading. Fox's Trey Yink explains from Tel Aviv.
0: And the United States is set to unleash new economic sanctions against Iran to put new pressure on the regime in Tehran. U.S. Treasury Secretary Scott Bessent wrote on Sunday, President Donald Trump and the overwhelming might of our military have significantly dismantled Iran's military capabilities and weakened its nuclear program. Now we are entering the endgame. At dawn begins an economic D-Day, the single greatest financial offensive ever marshaled against any adversary. The head of Iran's Supreme National Security Council responded on X, saying if the economic war continues, not a single drop of oil will be exported, neither through the Strait of Hormuz nor from anywhere in the Persian Gulf.
20: She's on trial for murdering her three little children, and the closing arguments in her case loom. Fox's Nate Foy reporting this morning from outside the courthouse in Plymouth, Massachusetts.
21: The witness taking the stand will continue from Friday, and it's Dr. Avram Mack, a forensic psychiatrist, who testified on Friday that he believes that Lindsey Clancy was not suffering from postpartum psychosis and that she knew the difference between right and wrong when she killed her three children. He interviewed her two times and reviewed her medical file as well. The jury heard about that. This case has really become a competing story from two expert witnesses. This is after the defense rested its case on Friday with their expert witness, forensic psychiatrist Dr. Philip Resnick, telling the jury that he believes that Clancy did suffer from postpartum psychosis.
20: The new tariffs placed on Canadian goods from President Trump include wine, hockey sticks, cement, as well as paper and textile products. Now the president awaits a response from his Canadian counterpart. 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
20: Primary season resumes tomorrow when voters head to the polls to cast their ballots in person. Fox's Tanya J. Powers has a preview.
23: In Georgia, a special election runoff is being held to fill the 13th district seat that was held by Democratic Congressman David Scott, who passed away in April. Scott's daughter, Marcy, is running against Everton Blair. Both are Democrats. Neither candidate captured the 50% majority needed to win the seat outright in the July special election. Oklahoma is holding its primary runoff elections, including races for the Republican gubernatorial nominee and Democratic Senate nominee. And in South Carolina, voters will cast ballots in a special GOP primary runoff to determine the party's nominee in the November general election to fill Senator Lindsey Graham's seat following his death last month. Tanya J. Powers, Fox News.
20: The Hawk Fire racing through parts of Reno, Nevada. The blaze 0% contained, about 15,000 acres charred so far.
24: Speaking of the wind direction, it's very key, especially when you consider Reno. That's where we have a lot of people living. And if we see a wind shift, not only could that change the direction of the fire growth, but it's going to bring in the poor air quality with the smoke. Right now in the overnight hours, calmer winds coming in from the southwest. That's actually probably the best wind flow you can have, because although there's not a lot of moisture, that is the direction where you could get a little more moisture in the atmosphere. Relative humidity as we go into the afternoon will be dropping. Right now we're sitting at about 30-35%, which is typical for the overnight, but in the afternoon we drop down to the teens, and so that very dry air is not going to be helpful to the fire fight.
20: That's Fox Weather's Brittany Merwin. More foul weather for Hawaii. The storm Mokay has been downgraded to a tropical depression, but it still threatens Hawaii with heavy rain. Now just remember, the islands are still trying to bounce back from Hurricane Lala, which hammered the Big Island 2 weeks ago, and more rain from this storm, forecasters say, could create some mudslides. I'm CJ Papa. This is Fox News.
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1: A workplace dispute in Frederick County has led to the arrest of a Hyattsville teenager on assault charges. Frederick County Sheriff's deputies responded Thursday shortly after 3 p.m. to a reported stabbing in the 7200 block of Bank Court. They found a man with multiple stab wounds. He was taken to a hospital and remains in stable condition. The preliminary investigation indicates the victim and suspect were co-workers. A verbal dispute turned physical in the parking lot, and the suspect stabbed the victim several times. He's been identified as 17-year-old Darwin Martinez Serrano and was arrested later Thursday in Hyattstown and is charged as an adult with first and second degree assault and reckless endangerment. An alleged cocaine operation involving Penn State students has resulted in 14 arrests, including two Maryland men. Michael Brogno Jr. of Ellicott City is accused of delivering cocaine for alleged Ring second-in-command Thomas Robinson in October 2024. Charles Weissman of Mount Airy is accused of packaging cocaine for Robinson the month before and in October. Both men face misdemeanor drug and paraphernalia charges. According to Pennsylvania authorities, the alleged crimes occurred between September 2023 and October 2024 at the Delta Epsilon and Sigma Chi fraternities. Senior fraternity members allegedly traveled to Philadelphia and New York to obtain cocaine, which pledges help cut and package. Officials say the drugs were mainly sold to Penn State students. Eight suspects face misdemeanors, while five, including Robinson, face felony charges. Charges have been filed against a Hanover man accused of disrupting treatment at a serious medical emergency and fighting with police. 43-year-old Shannon Felton was taken into custody last Tuesday night after police say he approached EMS personnel treating a critically injured person near Doss Alley. Investigators say Felton ignored repeated orders to move away, push against one officer, and struggle with police. During the struggle, he allegedly punched an officer in the face before being subdued and handcuffed. Police say Felton acknowledged being under the influence of alcohol after his arrest. He faces felony aggravated assault and several misdemeanor charges, and he's currently being held in York County on a $50,000 bail. Fort Detrick is going to be welcoming a new garrison commander. Colonel Catherine Lindenberg is scheduled to take command from Colonel Christopher Chung during a change of command ceremony on August 25th at 9 o'clock in the morning at the installation's auditorium on Friedman Drive. Diana Gibson, WFMD News.
17: 930 WFMD traffic for Frederick and surrounding counties. 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
4: Got slight delays on 270 southbound, approaching 109 in Hyattstown, down to about the truck scales. Otherwise, a little bit slow on 15 now on the southbound side in Frederick around West Patrick Street. 15 has some delays in Loudoun County as well, coming up to Luckett's Road. And looks like there's some road work happening in Hagerstown that'll slow you down a little bit on 70 westbound just before you get to the exit 481.
17: This WFMD MTA update, a service of Transit, Transit Services of Frederick County.
3: The MTA, pretty good start to our Monday morning on the MARC train system. Right now on the Brunswick line, we're keeping an eye on train 894. That's going to be leaving at 710 with a stop in Monocacy at 717, arriving in Washington a few minutes before 9 o'clock. One of Rock's departures still coming up. Train 878 is delayed about 5 minutes. That'll be leaving after 720. Train 880 is going to be leaving Point of Rocks at 7:55. For the MTA Transit team, I'm Austin Todd on WFMD.
23: Your 930 WFMD Skyscan forecast for Mid-Maryland.
1: Look for sunshine today with temperatures near 80 degrees. Tonight stays mostly clear with lows around 58. For Tuesday, it will be sunny and warmer with a high of 83. And on Wednesday, mostly sunny skies once again with a high near 86. 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
2: And right now, it is temperature-wise 61, mostly cloudy skies in Braddock Heights, Brunswick, and Harper's Ferry. Well, there's a Maryland politician who says he's kicking the tires and maybe a run for president. Who are we talking about? Details next.
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2: WFMD. Well, the man who doesn't stand up for Americans, but illegals, who goes and has margaritas with them, is saying maybe he's kicking the tires to be the next president of the United States of America. On Sunday's Meet the Press, Senator Chris Van Hollen says that exactly right. I'm kicking the tires.
9: Ask you about your own political future. You have faced growing calls to challenge leader Chuck Schumer for Democratic leader if your party were to retake the...
2: Well, who's calling him? You're growing... growing calls. Okay, I'm sorry. I interrupted.
9: Senate. I know that that's an if still. Those calls followed you even while you were campaigning with Abdul Al-Sayed. I want to play a little clip and get your reaction on the other side.
13: We want someone who's going to be there for working people in Michigan. And, of course, he'd be a United States senator, so for working people all over the country.
25: And a new Senate majority leader.
13: And we need to make sure... If I have anything to do about it, the next Senate...
2: Oh, yeah, yeah. So, Chris Van Hollen, this is what you need to know, is campaigning for Abdul El-Sayed. Just FYI.
13: Majority Leader Chris Van Hollen.
9: All right, well, there it is. Abdul El-Sayed endorsing you as the next majority leader.
2: Would you want that endorsement? I wouldn't. Chris Van Hollen, if you take that endorsement... Well, never mind.
9: If Democrats retake control of the Senate, do you want the job?
13: I've been very clear that my focus is not on majority leader. It's on what Democrats stand for going into 2028. Look, what happened in...
2: Well, what do they stand for, Chris Van Hollen? I mean, are you going to stand for what El-Sayed stands for? Or are you going to stand for what Americans stand for? Or the Democratic Party stands for? What are you going to stand for? Because you don't seem to stand for much.
13: 24 is that voters were so upset with the status quo that they voted for a convicted felon, Donald Trump. And my view is Democrats need to really stand for something. We need to be against the status quo. And that's why I've been kicking the tires as I look at 2028, because I don't think the Democratic Party has answered the call about how we're going to make sure we have an economy that really does work for everybody, especially working people.
9: You've been kicking the tires on 2028, meaning you're thinking about running for president in 2028?
13: I'm kicking the tires, meaning I've been to New Hampshire. I was invited to go there. I was invited to go out to Iowa last summer. I think there's a great deal of churning within the Democratic Party, and I support that. As I said, I think we need this healthy debate, because I don't think Democrats have put forward a clear alternative to the Trump administration.
2: Okay, well, you're not running against the Trump administration, but in 2028. But hey, you kick those tires, baby. Do something. You know, here's I got a really interesting fact for you. Maybe Chris, you may want to do something for the state that you're supposed to represent, not your own personal gains, which is what you say Donald Trump is doing. but your own personal gains. How about making it to where Maryland is paying less in taxes? And I know that that has more to do with Annapolis and the governor, but, you know, you're both a Democrat. Maybe you have a conversation with the governor. Maybe you start actually, I don't know, bringing some funds to help widen routes 270 up at the Frederick County border and make it to where we can not have such bottlenecks. I'm just saying. You know, make it easier on Marylanders, not on yourself. When I've been invited to Maine, I've been invited to Iowa, I've been invited to go everywhere. Who's paying for all that? And are you banking that somehow and taking these free trips when you should be doing the business of Maryland? Just asking for a
0: summer
2: friend.
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18: In Sunday night's NFL preseason game at Tennessee, the Titans came back to win 19-16 over Seattle. Jason Myers of the Seahawks missed an extra point and a 44-yard field goal attempt. Raiders running back Ashton Jeanty left practice with an apparent sprained ankle. 49ers running back Christian McCaffrey returned to practice after calf tightness, and tight end George Kittle was activated off the PUP list. Wyndham Clark won the PGA playoff event in St. Louis by 3 strokes over Patrick Cantlay. Ryan Blaney was the NASCAR winner at New Hampshire for the second straight year. Kyle Kirkwood took the IndyCar race on the streets of Washington, D.C. Coco Gauff swept the tennis final in Cincinnati. Klay Thompson officially joined the Miami Heat after clearing waivers. In the WNBA, Caitlin Clark scored 37 points in Indiana's win at Chicago. And in a major league ball game in Williamsport, Atlanta over the Brewers 4-2.
26: 930 WFMD traffic for Frederick and surrounding counties. 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
4: Got slight delays on 270 southbound, approaching 109 in Hyattstown, down to about the truck scales. Otherwise, a little bit slow on 15 now on the southbound side in Frederick around West Patrick Street. 15 has some delays in Loudoun County as well, coming up to Luckett's Road. And looks like there's some road work happening in Hagerstown that'll slow you down a little bit on 70 westbound just before you get to the exit 481.
1: Your 930 WFMD Skyscan forecast for Mid-Maryland. A sunny day ahead with highs near 80. Tonight, mostly clear skies with temperatures falling to about 58 degrees. Tuesday stays sunny and warmer with highs around 83. Wednesday will be mostly sunny with highs climbing to around 86. 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
2: And right now, we've got mostly cloudy 61 in Frederick. Good morning. Rise and shine up at Adam. It's the Premier Dental Arts Morning News Express.
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2: It's the Morning News Express on WFMD. Good morning. It's the Morning Mayor, Bob Miller. Well, you heard, I think it was Bob who called in a couple minutes ago talking about the flock cameras. Well, a sheriff's office and county commission are meeting today in Tennessee to discuss flock camera safety, safety cameras. A representative from the company is expected to attend. Here's Fox's Jessica Rosenthal and more.
12: The meeting over flock cameras was set up as the Knox County Sheriff's Office suspended a plan to install 300 additional flock cameras. Last month, the Knox County Mayor asked the county commission to ban the use of flock license plate readers, and this meeting comes ahead of next week's commission meeting in which they could vote to ban them altogether. People across the country have been expressing concern that they could be misused by law enforcement, and things have already boiled over in Sullivan County, Tennessee, where a commissioner told a flock representative America can't be great again unless the company's CEO is hung for treason.
2: No.
12: A recent poll of Knox County residents has found nearly 60% oppose flock cameras. Jessica Rosenthal, Fox News.
2: Okay, so first of all, hung for treason. Okay, we have to stop getting to the mentality of a TikTok trend or a viral video. And when we have communications with people, I'm trying to stay off of TikTok because all I ever see now is just the, and I don't know how the algorithm works because I'm deleting them all. Maybe it's because I'm deleting them or blocking them that I keep getting people who hate Donald Trump and they say the dumbest things and it's just ridiculous. But I mean, you don't need somebody from a commission standpoint to say you need to be hung. That's ridiculous. That's a threat on somebody's life. And I would pursue some action against something like that. Look, you can stand up and you can say, hey, I don't believe that this is right for our community. I believe that it infringes on personal rights. I believe that it is intrusive. I believe so on and so forth. But for somebody who just started a company and goes into areas and says, look, here's what we do. We provide a service, and I'm not sticking up for the flock cameras. I don't like them either. I know I had a conversation with Charlie Smith. He says it really does help with some police fighting. But somebody starts a company and they do this and they walk into cities and the towns and the municipalities and they say, hey, look, we're going to put these up and we'll share the money with you. Is it any different than a data center except for the amount of money? I mean, think about that. You hate, we hate data centers here too, but Donald Trump says he, put them in the right place and they'd be fine because they provide jobs and what so on. I'm going down a rabbit hole. I understand that. We're talking about the flock cameras. And there's a lot of people who hate the flock cameras. But to say you have to be hung for treason is ridiculous. For somebody who started a business that many municipalities have embraced because it is a ka-ching, ka-ching, ka-ching revenue generator. And that's it. That's all they're there for. No more, no less. No more, no less. And so you're the ones who are going to have to kind of figure out what you're going to do with these and whether or not you get them. But you still, you as citizen can't do anything if the government says, well, we like them. You know, red light cameras, the police readers, nobody in the police department is going to follow you around the neighborhood. Well, it has happened. And then people jump on this is one of those, it's almost like data center-esque. People are jumping on it. It's now the big thing, right? It's the next big thing that we either love or we hate. It's the next big thing, and now it's flock cameras. What will be next? I mean, I'm mad at, fast food restaurants have, like, kiosks, and they can't even talk to a person anymore. But that's not going to change, right? I got mad when I walked into the grocery store yesterday, and there's some kid sitting there at the checkout counter who should be doing something but on their phone. I mean, there's a lot of things to be angry about in this world. And it takes probably more from you and more of your attention and more of everything that you have to be angry than it is to be happy. It's maybe time we need to be more happy than we are angry. And I get it. I'm always the person who brings up some of the stuff that we shouldn't be angry about, but we are angry about. You know what I mean?
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11: On Netflix, Outer Banks, the hit teen drama, kicks off its fifth and final season. The Pogues are back for one last treasure hunt, and this time they're saying goodbye for good. 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
11: 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Khloe Kardashian produces and stars in the new reality series. She's turning the camera on her inner circle of friends for an unfiltered look at friendship, fame, and everything in between.
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11: 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Conan O'Brien hits the road again, surprising fans from around the world. 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
11: On Apple TV, Stillwater, season 5 of the animated family series, also premieres Friday. The beloved panda is back with gentle life lessons for a new generation of little viewers. That's Fox 2 on Fox News.
28: 930 WFMD traffic for Frederick and surrounding counties. 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It's a good call.
4: Still seeing reports of a vehicle fire on 15 southbound at exit 16 for Motter Avenue, but it looks like it's being handled. It's moved to the shoulder, at least, so not slowing you down as much in Frederick there on 15. 15 headed down to Leesburg. Only a little delay at Luckett's Road right now. 270 southbound, some congestion from Urbana to Hyattstown. And then further down from 27 down to the exit for 124. 70 eastbound, you'll see a slight delay after the split with 40 as you're heading towards Baltimore. And that road work on 70 westbound still slowing you down at Hagerstown right at exit 26B for 81. This traffic brought to you by Frederick Air and Bryant. Whatever it takes to keep you comfortable, Frederick Air, it's a good call.
22: Your 930 WFMD sky scan forecast for Mid-Maryland. A sunny day ahead with highs near 80. Tonight, mostly clear skies with temperatures falling to about 58 degrees. Tuesday stays sunny and warmer with highs around 83. Wednesday will be mostly sunny with highs climbing to around 86. 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
2: And right now, 61, mostly cloudy skies on Free Talk 930 WFMD. So here's the millennials rule the world, I guess. At least they say they do. It's only natural for younger generations to think that older generations are lame. But it's hard to keep up with what the hip, right? So according to Gen Z, here are the 10 millennial trends that are no longer cool, all right? Taking photos of your food and posting it online. I still do that because I like some of the food that my wife cooks or that I cook. The phrase, I did a thing. I've never said that in my entire life except for right now. I did a thing. Skinny jeans. Well, I've never worn skinny jeans. Never. Never have I ever worn skinny jeans. Saying laughing out loud. Someone online said, well, just laugh. Don't say LOL. Open toe shoes. Well, that's for women, I guess. I wear flip-flops. Monochrome furniture. The term adulting. Side parts in your hair. Well, if that makes you look good. And high-waisted jeans. So there you go. And finally, quote, people who do the whole Jim Carrey face are automatically cringy. I have no idea what that means. They tend to be stuck in the 90s, refuse to grow up. It's unoriginal, and it makes people laugh and feel uncomfortable. Let Jim Carrey do it and no one else. It's embarrassing for you and your friends. Well, all righty then.
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1: Federal authorities are reporting a major drug seizure at BWI Airport involving more than 1,200 pounds of cot. U.S. Customs and Border Protection say nearly 331 pounds were seized on August 11th, 81 pounds the following day, and another 846 pounds on August the 13th. Cot is a plant commonly found in East Africa and the Arabian Peninsula, where its leaves are chewed or made into tea for their stimulant effects. According to the DEA, cot contains cathidone, classified as a Scheduled 1 controlled substance, as well as Scheduled 4 caffeine. Officials warn the drug is illegal and can have severe health consequences. The combined street value of the seized cot is estimated at roughly $150,000. For more on local stories, go to our website at WFMD.com. Opening arguments are expected today in the trial of Jacob Bogatin, accused in the deadly 2025 fire in Sterling, Virginia. Prosecutors say Bogatin intentionally set fire to his Riptide Square townhouse in an attempt to collect insurance money. The fire destroyed two homes, severely damaged another, and killed Madeline Akers, his neighbor. Bogatin is charged with arson, murder, and other crimes, plus insurance fraud with his former girlfriend, Valerie Gunkova. Federal fraud and racketeering charges are also pending. Some evidence has been thrown out because of issues involving search warrants. The trial is scheduled to continue for 3 weeks. For more on local stories, go to our website at WFMD.com. A drug investigation in Hagerstown has led to the arrest of a 28-year-old man and the seizure of nearly 500 grams of cocaine. The Washington County Narcotics Task Force said a search warrant was served last Tuesday in the 400 block of Gandhi Dancer Court. Investigators recovered approximately 478.7 grams of powder cocaine, a Glock semi-automatic handgun, nearly $15,000 in cash, and alleged drug paraphernalia. Christopher Gill faces several cocaine-related charges, including possession with intent to distribute and possession of a large amount of cocaine, along with a firearm charge related to drug trafficking. He's being held without bond at the Washington County Detention Center. To read more, go to our website at WFMD.com. 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I'm Diana Gibson, Mid-Maryland's News Radio Center, 930 WFMD.
7: Fox News, I'm Gianna Gelosi. The Trump administration getting ready to hit Iran with the toughest sanctions in history.
8: U.S. Treasury Secretary Scott Bessent on Sunday wrote in the Financial Times, President Donald Trump and the overwhelming might of our military have significantly dismantled Iran's military capabilities and weakened its nuclear program. Now we are entering the endgame. At dawn begins an economic D-Day, the single greatest financial offensive ever marshaled against an adversary.
7: Fox's Trey Yingston in Tel Aviv, closing arguments expected this week in the Massachusetts trial of Lindsay Clancy, the mother accused of killing her three young kids.
9: Her attorneys have argued she was not criminally responsible due to mental illness and should be placed in a state health facility. Prosecutors seeking a life sentence have argued Clancy intentionally killed her kids.
7: That is Fox's Gernal Scott reporting. 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

0: Morning News Express, Free Talk 930 WFMD with the Morning Mayor, Bob Miller, 734. And we love having you here. Well, I did see, it was very interesting because it's just been one of those things of contention. People just, Donald Trump does it and people hate it, right? And that's exactly what happens. Well, the Supreme Court Justice, the Chief Justice, is now allowing the president's ballroom to continue for now. It's his $400 million ballroom. And the president is working on that. Chief Justice John Roberts Friday allowed the White House to continue construction. The temporary orders came hours before a lower court ruling would have forced a halt of above ground construction of the project because the president didn't get Congress's approval. And again, this is where I think this, at least for me now, and it's just me, and I, you know, and it's, are we governed by, okay, the president, the people, the Congress, or is it by now judges? And this is why it's so important to pick judges. We see this all the time. It's very important that we have judges because you'll hear an appointed judge by Governor George, by President George W. Bush, by Bill Clinton, by Barack Obama, by Joe Biden, by Donald Trump, whomever. And that they get a lawyer to go in and they're like, okay, you're the judge. You need to now, because we want this. You were handpicked by this guy and now you need to do this. And this is how we work. This is how it works today. So the Trump administration says that 65% of the work has already been completed on the planned 90,000 square foot ballroom where the East Wing stood before the president ordered its demolition. Crews are working 20 hours a day, 7 days a week in the project where about $200 million in private donations have been spent or committed. According to documents filed by the Justice Department, the work has proceeded against the backdrop of litigation and working its way through the courts. Now, I would say that at some point in time, I mean, there's a lot of people who don't like it, but once it's done, I think it'll be wonderful and beautiful, and they'll be able to hold the White House Correspondents' Dinner, they'll hold other things, it'll be something that people will use for generations to come. But it's Donald Trump, and the left doesn't like Donald Trump, and that's all there is to it. We don't like Donald Trump, so whatever he does, we're going to stand in the way. Not that it might not be good for America or good for the country or good for just to have the security of people who come into the White House, which the level of security there is way more than anywhere else. And that for future presidents, they'll be safer in that ballroom as opposed to some Hyatt Regency somewhere. And no disrespect to Hyatt Regency. 737 at WFMD.
1: 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A service of Frederick Air. It's a good call.
2: Got some delays on 70 westbound and at Hagerstown just before exit 26B for 81. Some road work slowing down that area, and it's affecting the right lane and shoulder, it looks like. Also, a little bit slow on 270 southbound from Urbana to Hyattstown. Further down from the exit for 27 down to 370, some delays. 15 in Loudoun County, you're going to see some delays from Spinks Ferry down to Limestone School Road. And 70 eastbound, a bit slow from that split with 40 headed towards Baltimore. In Frederick, 15 moving better now. It looks like they've cleared that earlier vehicle fire, so things are at speed again. This traffic brought to you by Frederick Air and Bryant. Whatever it takes to keep you comfortable, Frederick Air, it's a good call.
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3: Good morning from the MTA on the MARC train system. Brunswick train 894 is delayed about 25 minutes. That's our main concern right now. Arriving in Washington well after 9:15. That's train 880 is going to be the last train on the Brunswick line, leaving at 7:55, arriving in Washington after 9:30. For the MTA Transit team, I'm Austin Todd on WFMD.
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5: Your 930 WFMD Skyscan forecast for Mid-Maryland. A sunny day ahead with highs near 80. Tonight, mostly clear skies with temperatures falling to about 58 degrees. Tuesday stays sunny and warmer with highs around 83. Wednesday will be mostly sunny with highs climbing to around 86. 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
0: And right now, well, we've got a few clouds, but some clear skies as well in Buckystown and Woodsboro, Imesville as well. 7:39 on the Morning News Express. 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
1: It's time now for your Almanac in service of Washington Vascular Specialist and John Ashbery's book and all our yesterdays. It's a history of Frederick County, and that's where we'll start on the 24th day of August. Father John Dubois, who founded Mount St. Mary's College and Seminary, was born in Paris on this date in history. Also on this date, the Junior Fire Company tested a new engine which threw a stream of water high above Trinity Chapel on West Church Street, the usual target for teasing fire engines in those days back in 1839. Also on this date in history, in a dispute over a beehive in a tree led to the shooting death of John W. Hooper, the youngest son of ex-County Commissioner Charles, at the hands of Thomas Show at Highlands west of Middletown. The Show was later found not guilty of wrongdoing by a jury in Frederick. In 1964, ground was broken for the Regional Office of State Farm Insurance on Oak Street in Frederick. The original building, 80,000 square feet, it grew to more than 200,000 square feet before a far more elaborate building was constructed near Warman's Mill near the trading lane. At the time, the second facility opened up in 1996. It is now closed and is now Frederick Health Care, Frederick Health there, and State Farm is no longer out there. All right, also on this date in history, Cornelius Swartout received a patent for the waffle iron. In 1963, John Pennell vaulted 17 feet, 3/4 inches, becoming the first person to break the 17-foot barrier. In 1970, a bomb went off the University of Wisconsin's Army Math Research Center. The bomb, which killed Robert Fosnot, was set by anti-war extremists. Of course, there you go. They don't want war, but they kill people. In 1974, Davey Lopes of the Los Angeles Dodgers set a Major League baseball record when he stole 5 bases in 1 game. Frontier Airlines shut down without warning due to financial troubles back in 1986. Pete Rose, the manager of the Cincinnati Reds, was banned for life for gambling on baseball.
2: The banishment for life of Pete Rose from baseball is the sad end of a sorry episode. One of the game's greatest players has engaged in a variety of acts which have stained the game, and he must now live with the consequences of those acts.
1: Astronomers announced the discovery of an Earth-like planet named Proxima b, orbiting the red dwarf star Proxima Centauri. Sadly, in August 2017, it was revealed that the planet was unable to support life. Here's a historian talking about how scientists were fixed about it.
3: The way the scientists discovered Proxima b is they looked at the behavior of its host star. You see, stars and planets have a gravitational pull on one another, and as a planet goes around a star, it causes the star to wiggle. We can use this knowledge to detect planets at distant stars. Normally, it only works with really big planets, like Jupiter size. But Proxima Centauri is so close to us, we could actually see the effect, even though Proxima b is relatively tiny.
1: Yeah, blah, blah, blah, blah. International Astronomical Union redefined the term planet such that Pluto lost its standing, is now considered a dwarf planet. And Facebook pioneer and CEO Mark Zuckerberg announced for the first time that 1 billion people logged on to Facebook. Kathy Hochul became the first female governor of New York in 2021, replacing Andrew Cuomo after his resignation. And that's what happened. On a state in history, Free Talk 930 WFMD.
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0: Leandro Arias and Jordan Sanchez both homered to highlight a 5-1 rally in the seventh inning to help the Frederick Keys beat the Wilmington Blue Rocks 7-2 in the series finale at Frawley Stadium. Nick Martinez pitched 6 innings, 1-hit ball, and the Tampa Bay Rays beat the Orioles 3-1 Sunday to avoid a 3-game sweep. Xavier Edwards hit the go-ahead 2-run single in the fifth inning. The Miami Marlins beat the Nationals by a score of 6-2 to complete a 3-game series sweep. It was the Phillies over the Cardinals by a score of 6-4. Yankees hammered the Blue Jays 8-3. Athletics over the Astros 7-6. White Sox double up the Mets by a score of 2-1. Royals over the Tigers 11-7. It was the Rangers over the Angels 5-3. Guardians down the Rockies by a score of 7-2. Padres over the Twins 8-1. The biggest game of the night was the Cubs, who defeated the Mariners by a score of 19-7. Ryan Blaney and his team wound up making the most of a major mistake on Sunday at the New Hampshire Motor Speedway. Team Penske star just needed a moment to vent on his team radio about a pit crew blunder before charging from the 17th position to the first for his second consecutive NASCAR Cup Series win at the New Hampshire Motor Speedway. The inaugural Freedom 250 Grand Prix on Sunday was dominated by Kyle Kirkwood. Kirkwood seized the lead and the opening lap controlled the race for most of the 147-lap, 250-mile event. He led 128 laps and won by 3.1 seconds over Christian Lundgaard, and Will Power came in third. Wyndham Clark salvaged an even par 70 at the BMW Championship. That gave him a 3-shot victory over Patrick Cantlay and a 4-shot victory over Rory McIlroy, his third win of the season. Sports 15-45 at WFMD, a service of Airtron Heating and AC. 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
2: You still got heavy delays on 70 westbound just before exit 26B, 481 up in Hagerstown. Some road work closing up that right lane and one of the shoulders. Otherwise, just seeing slight delays on 15 in Frederick around West Patrick Street in both directions. 270 southbound, slightly delayed from Urbana to Hyattstown. And then further down, some congestion from the exit for 27 to 124. And 15 southbound in Loudoun County, still pretty slow from Luckett's down to Limestone School Road. This traffic brought to you by Frederick Air and Bryant. Whatever it takes to keep you comfortable, Frederick Air, it's a good call.
3: Your 930 WFMD Skyscan forecast for Mid-Maryland. A sunny day ahead with highs near 80. Tonight, mostly clear skies with temperatures falling to about 58 degrees. Tuesday stays sunny and warmer with highs around 83. Wednesday will be mostly sunny with highs climbing to around 86. 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
0: Beautiful morning. 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
0: Let's check in with Chris Murray, president of Murray Financial Group of downtown Frederick, and the host of your Financial Editor Saturdays here on WFMD. And Chris, as we look at the markets all in, encompass of a whole week, a bit lower last week. Good morning.
5: Yeah, good morning, Bob. They were. The Dow was down almost 1% for the week. The S&P 500 down about 1.5%. And the NASDAQ down 2% last week. So we see our futures are a little bit lower this morning. But, you know, we've got an action-packed week ahead of us, so we'll see what it holds.
0: Yeah, we also see that the TikTok is writing a pretty big check to the Justice Department.
5: $400 million. So, yeah, that is. That's real money, right, even in the tech sector. So the U.S. Department of Justice secured that settlement with TikTok and their parent company, ByteDance. So this is really good because, as the Associate Attorney General at DOJ said, Mr. Woodward, he said that the settlement is a major victory for American children and their parents. So we know that TikTok has been, like other big tech, has been very harmful, especially to children. And this is real money. And they also, the Justice Department also said that since this lawsuit was originally filed, TikTok has undergone significant changes, not only to its ownership and its management, but also their privacy practices. So hopefully this is going to be another sign of, like I mentioned, you know, protecting children in particular.
0: We are talking with Chris Murray here in Free Talk 930 WFMD, and we talked about Canada and the trade talks with the United States breaking down. And you know what? Just in time, I can't order my maple syrup now.
5: Yes, that's right. Well, you can, but you're going to pay more for it, probably. So you have to wonder if that's better than king syrup here in the United States, right? So, yeah, I mean, those talks broke down. You've got the Prime Minister Mark Carney up there in Canada, you know, acting like a tough guy. This guy's a career politician and bureaucrat. So, you know, he's really trying to save face, I think. And what's scary is they're making deals with America's biggest enemy, and that's China. So back in March, China opened up several markets to Canadian farms and seafood exports. And we're just trying to make sure that Canada and Mexico don't allow China to, you know, dump stuff via their countries into our country. Steel and aluminum in particular is a big concern right now.
0: Yeah, it would be a big concern, absolutely. And something else is getting a little dumped into us, and that is beef from other countries, and that's not good.
5: No, it's not. Yeah, President Trump announced on Friday that he was going to allow up to 300,000 metric tons of ground beef to enter the U.S. over the next 90 days. So this is political because people are complaining about high prices. Beef in particular, I saw that it hit a high of, I forget what it was. It was close to $7. It was $6.89 a pound last month. So, you know, people are worried about that. You've got the midterms coming up. But this is just terrible news for the American farmer and cattle rancher out there.
0: Yep. What's coming up this week?
5: It's really a busy week. A lot of data. We get a lot of big technology earnings. And on Friday, we're going to hear from the new chair of the Federal Reserve, Kevin Warsh, because they have a big powwow out in Jackson Hole, Wyoming.
0: Thank you, sir.
5: Thanks, Bob.
0: I like that. Just out there in Jackson Hole, Wyoming. It's the Morning News Express.
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10: 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It's technically called large corporate restructuring or AI-driven cutbacks. Hundreds of thousands of jobs have been cut. But the silver lining in all of this is that smaller businesses are hiring qualified displaced workers. 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More good news, this skill is not hard to get. In fact, the AI itself can teach you at home. Just ask it to help and guide you for the basic skills you need to get hired again. And you can up your AI skills by getting my free newsletter every single morning. 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
1: 930 WFMD traffic for Frederick and surrounding counties. A service of Frederick Air. It's a good call.
2: You still got heavy delays on 70 westbound just before exit 26B, 481 up in Hagerstown. Some road work closing up that right lane and one of the shoulders. Otherwise, just seeing slight delays on 15 in Frederick around West Patrick Street in both directions. 270 southbound, slightly delayed from Urbana to Hyattstown. And then further down, some congestion from the exit for 27 to 124. And 15 southbound in Loudoun County, still pretty slow from Luckett's down to Limestone School Road. This traffic brought to you by Frederick Air and Bryant. Whatever it takes to keep you comfortable, Frederick Air, it's a good call. Thanks to our title traffic sponsor, Frederick Air and Bryant. Whatever it takes to keep you comfortable, Frederick Air, it's a good call.
3: 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Your 930 WFMD Skyscan forecast for Mid-Maryland. A sunny day ahead with highs near 80. Tonight, mostly clear skies with temperatures falling to about 58 degrees. Tuesday stays sunny and warmer with highs around 83. Wednesday will be mostly sunny with highs climbing to around 86. 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
15: Taking aim at the enemy's economy, Gianna Gelosi, Fox News. The Trump administration set to announce what is being described as economic D-Day on Iran, unveiling a package of measures to isolate Tehran from the rest of the world. Fox's Marianne Rafferty.
16: The U.S. Treasury is expected to detail what's being called the toughest sanctions in history Monday. In response, Iran is vowing to neutralize the economic war with the U.S. It's also threatening to halt oil flow out of the Strait of Hormuz if any neighboring countries join the effort. Airport. This, as a new report shows, traffic through the vital waterway is up nearly 400%, but still just 20% of pre-war levels. There are also signs of growing division within the Iranian leadership. Iran's president is defending an interim agreement reached with the U.S. in June, saying Tehran cannot continue with war forever.
15: Now, Pakistan's army chief is set to visit Iran today in an effort to get the peace talks going again. And the U.S.-Canada trade dispute escalating with no new talks planned and both sides digging in. Trade Representative Jameson Greer says the Trump administration is preparing countermeasures to Canada's tariff retaliation, arguing Ottawa rejected offers to ease duties on steel, autos, and lumber. Fox's Alex Hogan.
17: Negotiations with Canada fell through. The U.S. will impose 50% tariffs on $20 billion worth of Canadian products. Now, Canada imposing retaliatory tariffs, promising to match them dollar for dollar. And this was what President Trump said when he reacted, writing on Truth Social, Canada wants the benefits of being a state without being one. They also have charged our great farmers for many years massive amounts of tariffs. No more.
15: And President Trump's political poll facing a big test in the Palmetto State tomorrow. South Carolina voters are going to choose between Trump-backed Darlene Graham and Ralph Norman in a runoff election to fill the late Senator Lindsey Graham's Senate seat. 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
15: Evacuations are underway as the Hawk Fire approaches Reno, Nevada, the state's second most populous city. Fox's Rich Edson has the details.
22: Crews are working to contain a fast-moving brush fire scorching parts of Reno, Nevada. The so-called Hawk Fire has burned more than 13,000 acres and injured at least 6 people since igniting Saturday. Officials say it was human-caused and are urging more than 90,000 people to evacuate. Several homes have already been destroyed and thousands are without power. The fire is still 0% contained.
15: And that's Fox's Rich Edson. Fox Weather's Britta Merwin has more on the conditions.
23: Wind gusts will be increasing later today, 20 to 30% coming in from the southwest. That does buffer Reno from the smoke and the air quality concern, but unfortunately, wind gusts like that will be a battle for the firefighters. Big ridge of high pressure just driving the heat, so that's part of the problem for Nevada, of course, is the deep, intense heat that we've had for the entire summer, drying out the fuels.
15: Meantime, Tropical Storm Mokay is passing to the south of Hawaii's Big Island. It's close enough to dump a foot or more of rain on communities that were already dealing with the aftermath of Hurricane Lala. Meantime, the murder trial of a Massachusetts mother is nearing the end of testimony and a final verdict. Fox's Gernell Scott has more.
24: Lindsay Clancy's legal team rested its case Friday. Clancy is on trial for the murder of her 3 young children in January 2023. Her attorneys have argued she was not criminally responsible due to mental illness and should be placed in a state health facility. Prosecutors seeking a life sentence have argued Clancy intentionally killed her kids. They have rebuttal witnesses. After their testimony, closing arguments are expected to begin. 18 jurors were picked in July to hear the evidence. After each side closes, the court clerk will randomly draw the 12 people who will deliberate. Gernal Scott, Fox News.
15: I'm Gianna Gelosi. This is Fox News.
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26: A 17-year-old is charged as an adult after a stabbing Thursday afternoon in Frederick County. Deputies were called shortly after 3 p.m. to the 7200 block of Bank Court, where they found a man suffering from several stab wounds. He was taken to a hospital and is listed in stable condition. Investigators say the victim and suspect worked together and a verbal argument escalated into a physical fight in the parking lot. Detectives identified the suspect as 17-year-old Darwin Martinez Serrano of Hyattsville. He was arrested later that evening and charged as an adult with first and second degree assault and reckless endangerment. Two Maryland men are among 14 people arrested in connection with an alleged cocaine trafficking ring at Penn State University. Court documents identify Michael Brogno Jr. of Ellicott City and Charles Weissman of Mount Airy. Both face misdemeanor charges of possessing a controlled substance and drug paraphernalia. Investigators say Brogno delivered cocaine to customers for alleged second-in-command Thomas Robinson in October 2024, while Weissman allegedly packaged cocaine for Robinson between September and October. The Pennsylvania Attorney General's office said all 14 were students at or around the time of the alleged crimes. Eight face misdemeanors, while Robinson and four others face felony charges. The alleged operations involved the Delta Epsilon and Sigma Chi fraternities, and cocaine was sold mainly to students. A Hanover man is facing multiple charges after police say he interfered with a medical emergency and then assaulted an officer. Authorities say 43-year-old Shannon Felton was arrested on Tuesday near Doss Alley and West Chestnut Street. Police say EMS crews were treating a critically injured person when Felton repeatedly approached the scene despite orders to stay back. Officers allege Felton resisted when they tried to take him into custody and punched an officer in the face during the struggle. Police say Felton later admitted he had been drinking. He is charged with aggravated assault, simple assault, resisting arrest, disorderly conduct, harassment, and public drunkenness. Felton remains in York County Prison on a $50,000 bail. He has a preliminary hearing set for September the 2nd. A change of leadership is coming to Fort Detrick this week. Colonel Christopher Chung will relinquish command at the U.S. Army garrison at Fort Detrick to Colonel Catherine Lindenberg during a ceremony on August the 25th at 9 a.m. at the Fort Detrick Auditorium. Diana Gibson, WFMD News.
0: 930 WFMD traffic for Frederick and surrounding counties. A service of Frederick Air. It's a good call.
4: 15 northbound in Frederick, some delays from 70 up to West Patrick Street. 270 southbound, a little slow from 80 in Urbana down to 109 in Hyattstown. And then a little delay as well from 27 down to Middlebrook Road. 15 in Loudoun County, you've got delays from Luckett's down to Limestone School Road. But things look okay still on 70 between Baltimore and Hagerstown.
0: 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Transit Services of Frederick County.
5: Good morning from the MTA. Checking in on the MARC train system. Things are looking okay right now for the Brunswick line. Our major delay is on train 894. Still delayed about 30 minutes. That's going to be arriving in Washington well after 9:30. Train 880 is the last train on the Brunswick line. About a 15-minute delay for train 880. Going to be arriving in Washington closer to 9:45. For the MTA Transit team, I'm Austin Todd on WFMD.
26: Your 930 WFMD Skyscan forecast for Mid-Maryland. A sunny day ahead with highs near 80. Tonight, mostly clear skies with temperatures falling to about 58 degrees. Tuesday stays sunny and warmer with highs around 83. Wednesday will be mostly sunny with highs climbing to around 86. 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
6: And right now, pretty nice days. Mostly, well, we got a few clouds out there, but we got some blue skies as well. 61 in Frederick. Good morning. Rise and shine up at Adam. Hey, an old friend of ours, Nicolie Ambrose, is going to join us. She's a part of the Maryland National Republican Women's Group. I think that's how I say that. She'll straighten me out when we come back. We'll talk about how the Democrats want to just get rid of anybody who is conservative or Republican and not let them have a voice in elections. We'll do that next.
7: It's time for a story that sparkles. A feel-good moment to get your day going. brought to you by Colonial Jewelers.
6: And we've got a good one for you today. A 20-year-old college student from Ohio helped erase more than $1.2 million in medical debt for strangers in his county. His name is Ethan Corona, and he partnered with a nonprofit to raise a little over $10,000, which he used to buy and cancel debt for 1,100 people across the county. Ethan was so surprised that such a relatively small amount of money could make such a big impact. The nonprofit he worked with was able to turn every dollar raised into $100 of medical debt cancellation. And that is a great, great thing to do. And way to go, pat in the back.
7: Colonial Jewelers on the corner of Market and Patrick in downtown Frederick. The Colonial Jewelers box. There's just more in it.
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6: It's the Morning News Express at WFMD. Good morning, Rise and Shine. Up and Adam. It's the Morning Mayor, Bob Miller, 811. And on the phone with us is a friend of the program. Her name is Nicole Ambrose. She's the RNC National Chair, National Committee Woman, and also Maryland Republican Party. Good morning, young lady. How are you?
9: Morning, Mayor. It is great to be with you.
6: It is so wonderful to have you. I heard you were here when I was on vacation not too long ago, and we appreciate you joining my buddy Chris. I don't have a clue, Michaels, but I'm sorry. I love that guy.
9: We love our Chris.
6: Yes,
9: he's amazing.
6: We do. We do love him.
9: Person to fill in for you.
6: Yes. Let's talk about what's going on in this this great state of Maryland here, because I love the state of Maryland. I just hate the politics in Maryland, and the Democrats out there are doing everything they can to take away a conservative's voice.
9: Exactly. So I would say Maryland has distinguished itself on the national stage in just one way, which is we were the ones who began the gerrymander race back in 2002, right? Because we used to have, we have eight congressmen in Maryland, right?
6: Mm-hmm.
9: Until then, we had four Republicans and four Democrats. And even though we have elected a Republican as governor of the state three times in the century, they, with, you know, extra data with gerrymandering, reduced us to a seven Democrat to one Republican congressional delegation. And, you know, apparently to Hakeem Jeffries and Washington, D.C. Democrats, that was just not enough. Hakeem Jeffries drove himself, well, he did drive himself, took himself out to Annapolis in February to tell the Maryland Democrats in the General Assembly, you need to get rid of that last pesky Republican chairman of the Freedom Caucus, Andy Harris. Have to get rid of him and keep gerrymandering the state. 7-1 is enough. You have to make it an 8 Democrats to 0 Republicans. So we have 0 Republicans in our federal delegation, despite all of the people who vote Republican in this state. So that's where we are right now. So Maryland Democrats completely violated both our Maryland Constitution and this thing called the Maryland Declaration of Rights with what they did with our August special session. They said 30 days plus after a deadline, mm-hmm. they blew out their time requirement and said, oh, no, let's put a ballot referendum, a ballot proposition on the ballot, even though we're way past the deadline. And let's make it really confusing. And instead of making it be about one topic, they included three topics in some very confusing language. So the good news is we're fighting it.
6: Yep.
9: We are fighting. We've got two great lawsuits. And grab a seat. Get some popcorn. This is going to be a wild week legally here in Maryland.
6: Well, you were probably just a teenager or just a, you know, just in middle school when I remember them gerrymandering Roscoe Bartlett out of the 6th District here in Maryland. And now we've got people who don't even live in the district fighting to be, to lead the district. And, you know, let's be honest, Democrats aren't the only people who've ever done this. Republicans have done it as well. It's just this case here just seems like it is such in your face, and we don't care what you think. We're just going to ram it right through.
9: Oh, absolutely.
6: Yeah.
9: I mean, that's 100% what it is. And, you know, all of Democrats crying across the nation that, oh, there's a problem with gerrymandering. It's really funny because Maryland Democrats were the originators of these offensive lines. I used to live in Congressional District 3, which looked like a dismembered spider, right? It had seven counties in it, or vomit on the ground. It was an absolute disaster. So Maryland Democrats have violated this throughout the entire century, and now they are trying to take away any Republican voice. And let me just say, for whether you're a Democrat, an independent, and a Republican, this is plain stupid because, number one, don't you want competition in your political system? Competition gives you the best results, right? If people are fighting for you and fighting for your vote, you are going to get, you know, better, more responsiveness, better results. So, you know, whatever party someone is, I would, if this does make it to the November ballot as question number three, I just encourage everyone to vote no, because it is the goal to have this be one party absolutist system where you have absolutely no second party with a voice in this state, which, I mean, my gosh, we're already getting terrible results, right?
6: No.
9: I mean, who wants to pay any of their bills here in Maryland? It's unaffordable. That's why everyone is fleeing the state.
6: Yeah, it's horrible. I just had a conversation with somebody the other day talking about moving to West Virginia or Pennsylvania. I mean, it's horrible because it's such a beautiful state, and we are running it into the ground. We aren't running it into the ground. People in Annapolis are running it into the ground. So let me kind of go back again. We're talking with Nicolee Ambrose here from the RNC National Committee Woman, Maryland Republican Party. So you said we have two lawsuits. The one that I remember is, I think there's one in Dorchester County. Where's the other one taking place?
9: Right. So the first one was filed as soon as session ended by a bunch of Freedom Caucus members and a bunch of Maryland Republican state senators. Then on August 10th, and that, by the way, that first one was filed in Anne Arundel County.
6: Okay.
9: And then the second one was filed August 10th in Dorchester County, right, because this most affects the first congressional district that Congressman Andy Harris represents. And so one of the leaders of the Republican Party in Dorchester County, as well as a lot of the surrounding delegates and senators, all filed this lawsuit. And that one, the state Attorney General, right, Anthony Brown, and the State Board of Elections has been fighting tooth and nail, just asking the judges in both counties, dismiss this, combine them. Dorchester County, please say you will not handle this case, send it over to Anne Arundel County. The Dorchester judge rejected that. They've also asked, so long story short, there will be probably a lot of hearings this week, a lot of legal action in both counties on these two different cases. I would guess that this will end up at the Maryland Supreme Court. I do not believe the Democrats did their homework. I did think they did some very sloppy work on this question number three they pushed through. It's terribly worded. It includes three topics. It is confusing on face value, so no one understands what it says or what it's asking for. And they were so shameless that they blew past the required deadline by over 30 days. I mean, they were way out of the bounds of the law here, and they're just used to getting away with it, right?
6: Yeah.
9: Because they don't have competition, and they can. So we're in the past, I have to say, right, we had surprise redistricting in 22, that was ordered by a Democrat judge because they thought we were too gerrymandered. We've had repeated rulings in recent years by Democrat judges saying, you know, nixing what the Democrats were trying to do repeatedly. So I just hope this is a case of judges actually upholding the Maryland Constitution and Declaration of Rights and that this question three will be killed and will not make it to the ballot this fall. And it would be really great if we could just have fair maps in this state.
6: That was my next question. Are we seeing this? I don't believe from what you said with the court and how it's proceeding that we're going to have an answer to be on a ballot for the midterm elections.
9: Basically, the courts would have to kill it. Mm-hmm. For it to not be on the ballot. But this is why we expect this, either or both of these legal cases, to move very quickly, because we have a time constraint, right? We all want this solved before the ballots get printed and sent out. So that puts us at September when these ballots would go out, right? Because we have endless voting now in Maryland.
6: Yes, right.
9: So this needs to move fast.
6: Yeah. Let me get you your response on a couple other topics before we let you go, because I know you're a very busy young lady. And that is, we did a story this morning. It was in Breitbart. I played the audio. Chris Van Hollen was on the weekend shows. I think it was on Face the Nation. And he says that he is maybe it wasn't this weekend, but he's kicking the tires for a run for president, because the Democrats really just have to be able to get rid of the Trump administration and everything they did believe in. I believe that people like Chris Van Hollen and Jamie Raskin have been in the news way too much because they have such higher aspirations. Your thoughts on that?
9: Comical. You know, Senator Van Hollen can keep kicking the tires as much as he wants to. He is a radical progressive leftist, so I don't know if this is his effort to try to put his hat in the ring to be a Veep contender, but he has never represented anything close to the mainstream for Maryland or for the nation. So, I mean, he's been out there endorsing DSA candidates.
6: Yes.
9: So he can be as radical as he wants to. He can want to get rid of the U.S. Senate that he sits in along with the DSA. You know, he can want everyone to lose their health insurance and be reliant on the government for everything, which, as we know, never, ever works. But I personally would guess that DSA candidates would find him old and tiresome and boring. But in any contentious race, he'd be considered far too leftist for any reasonable voter.
6: I would hope so. Now, real quick, the other one is that I posted this on my Facebook. Somebody printed I don't know if you've seen this, the big Lego set of the bridge that has yet to be built, the Baltimore Key Bridge Lego set with zero pieces in the box.
9: I need to find this post. That is fantastic. Where's that bridge?
6: Yeah, right?
9: I don't think we're ever going to, as long as Lismore is governor, we are not going to see this bridge. The price increases, the management inability to get anything done outside of playing with ballots is absolutely, you know, unprecedented by this administration. So this is a great example of why it's good to have a competitive two-party system, because if people actually wanted a bridge, you know, consider voting for the competition. Consider voting Republican, because that bridge is just not going to be built under Westmore.
6: No, I know. What else am I leaving out, Nicole Ambrose?
9: Oh, my gosh. Well, you know, we're going to have a lot more updates as this question three barrels forward. And, you know, just praying for Maryland, because we need competition. You know, this absolutist Democrat Party is just killing our affordability. It's so sad. We have this beautiful state. We have everything you could ask for. We are, you know, we're along 95. We've got mountains. We've got beaches. We've got everything. And then we have a Democrat Party that is just driving us into the ground. So I hope for competition.
6: And I'm going to say this. I'm going to preface it with I like this man, but I'm going to ask you the question: does Dan Cox have a chance of beating Governor Westmore?
9: You know, I think his messaging is a lot stronger this time than it was 4 years ago. You know, I think you have a lot of, you know, folks on the left who are posted data centers that are like, wow, you know, the only candidate I can vote for, you know, who disagrees with data centers is Cox versus Moore. You know, everyone has an affordability problem. Everyone has a power problem. You know, the Democrats have shut down, what is it, like seven power plants now, and haven't brought any big new ones online. So we just have kind of basic quality of life issues. And I think, you know, if he sticks to those issues, which he's been doing a great job of messaging, you know, I think anything can happen in this era of kind of bizarre politics in our state.
6: There you go. Nicolee Ambrose, thank you so much for being part of the Morning News Express. As always, the pleasure is all ours.
9: No. Oh, no, no, no, Monsieur. Mine.
6: Well, thank you.
9: Awesome to spend the morning with you, Morning Mayor.
6: Thanks. Thanks for hanging out with us. We do appreciate it.
9: Great talking.
6: Have a great day. It's the Morning News Express at WFMD.
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11: In Sunday night's NFL preseason game at Tennessee, the Titans came back to win 19-16 over Seattle. Jason Myers of the Seahawks missed an extra point and a 44-yard field goal attempt. Raiders running back Ashton Jeanty left practice with an apparent sprained ankle. 49ers running back Christian McCaffrey returned to practice after calf tightness, and tight end George Kittle was activated off the PUP list. Wyndham Clark won the PGA playoff event in St. Louis by 3 strokes over Patrick Cantlay. Ryan Blaney was the NASCAR winner at New Hampshire for the second straight year. Kyle Kirkwood took the IndyCar race on the streets of Washington, D.C. Coco Gauff swept the tennis final in Cincinnati. Klay Thompson officially joined the Miami Heat after clearing waivers. In the WNBA, Caitlin Clark scored 37 points in Indiana's win at Chicago. And in a Major League ballgame in Williamsport, Atlanta over the Brewers 4-2.
25: 930 WFMD traffic for Frederick and surrounding counties. 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
4: Got word of an accident on 355 before Big Woods Road around Dr. Perry Road. It looks like one lane is closed at a time, so they're having to alternate traffic over there to get you by. Otherwise, 270 southbound Urbana to Hyattstown, moving a little slow still. 15 in Loudoun County, delayed from Luckett's down to Limestone School Road. 15 in Frederick, a little slow at that northbound side. North and southbound at West Patrick Street, but 70 looks good between Baltimore and Hagerstown. This traffic brought to you by Frederick Air and Bryant. Whatever it takes to keep you comfortable, Frederick Air, it's a good call.
12: Your 930 WFMD sky scan forecast for Mid-Maryland. A sunny day ahead with highs near 80. Tonight, mostly clear skies with temperatures falling to about 58 degrees. Tuesday stays sunny and warmer with highs around 83. Wednesday will be mostly sunny with highs climbing to around 86. 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
26: The man accused of starting a deadly fire in Sterling last October is going on trial this week. Jacob Bogatin is accused of setting his Riptide Square townhouse on fire to collect insurance money. The blaze destroyed two townhomes, heavily damaged a third, and killed his neighbor, Madeline Akers. Bogatin faces arson, murder, and other charges, along with insurance fraud charges involving his then-girlfriend, Valerie Gunkova. He also faces federal fraud and racketeering charges. Some evidence has been excluded over problems with search warrants. His trial begins today and is expected to last 3 weeks. For more on local stories, go to our website at WFMD.com. More than 1,200 pounds of cot has been seized at BWI Airport, highlighting a stimulant that may be unfamiliar to many Americans. Customs officials say nearly 331 pounds were seized on August 11th, another 81 pounds on August 12th, and about 846 pounds on August 13th. Cod is commonly grown in East Africa and the Arabian Peninsula. Its leaves can be chewed or brewed into tea for their stimulant effects. The DEA says that cod contains cathinone, a Scheduled 1 controlled substance, and caffeine, a Scheduled 4 substance. Officials say cod is illegal and can pose serious health risk. The total street value of the seizures is estimated at about $150,000. A Hagerstown man is facing multiple drug and firearms charges following a search warrant in the city last Tuesday. The Washington County Narcotics Task Force said investigators executed the search warrant in the 400 block of Gaddy Dancer Court as part of an ongoing investigation. They seized about 478.7 grams of powdered cocaine, a Glock handgun, nearly $15,000 in cash, and suspected drug paraphernalia. 28-year-old Christopher Gill was arrested and charged with cocaine possession, possession with intent to distribute, possession of a large amount of cocaine, and a firearm offense connected to drug trafficking. Gill has been ordered held without bond. And a change of command ceremony is taking place tomorrow at Fort Detrick. Colonel Catherine Lindenberg is scheduled to take command from Colonel Christopher Chung during a ceremony at 9 o'clock at the installation's auditorium on Friedman Drive. To read more local stories, go to our website at WFMD.com. I'm Diana Gibson, Mid-Maryland's News Radio Center, 930 WFMD.
16: Fox News, I'm CJ Papa. President Trump stepping up the pressure on Iran's bottom line with new economic penalties. United States Representative to NATO Matt Whitaker telling Fox,
17: these sanctions are going to be dramatic. I think they're going to be meaningful, but you know, I want to highlight their currency is as weak as it's ever been, and inflation is skyrocketing.
16: And Iran's currency hitting a new record low in trading today. Pakistan, which played a key role in brokering a 60-day ceasefire in June, sending a high-level delegation to Tehran today to discuss ending the war. At least six people are hurt, including three first responders from the Hawk Fire in Reno, Nevada.
18: The zero containment is the problem. Again, containment being a perimeter that they're trying to set up around the fire, but the fire itself will still be burning.
16: Fox Weather's Brenna Merwin. Governor Joe Lombardo declaring a state of emergency. 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

0: Morning News Express at WMD 834. Good morning. Rise and shine up and Adam. Well, Frederick County Board of Education, or I should say the school board, however you want to say it, is doing what they can to maybe kind of look at the calendar for the academic year. Now, for not this year, for next year and the year after, 2028 and 2029. I'm not sure exactly what more they can do than what they're going to change. I really don't, other than somebody's always going to want to add some type of a, holiday of some sort, or they'll try to squeeze one in, and you know, you have to have 180 days of curriculum. You have to have 180 days of school, right? Okay, so there's only so many days in a year. Usually they try to, there's always somebody who says, well, let's get rid of Fair Day. And everybody just screams bloody murder for Fair Day. They're like, you know, a half a day for Fair Day. They do, I think they've historically decided not to have school, that when they talk about certain things. There's days off for Rosh Hashanah. Hope I say that right. Yom Kippur. There's other holidays. There's now there's a Indigenous Peoples Day or Columbus Day. Are you kidding me? Are we really going to call it Indigenous Peoples Day? Political correctness has run amok. Yeah. And well, there'll be other days that you'll sit there and you'll go, you'll just be a head scratcher. They try not to not go too far into June. Recently, the district has not extended the school year to or beyond what they call Juneteenth. Are you kidding me now? That's what we call it, right? Last day of school for the past school year was June 16th. The district used 6 weather-related makeup days and requested a waiver from the Maryland Department of Education related to that. So this is what we this is what happens, and it will happen. I'll be on the air, and it'll flurry, and they'll cancel schools because they're like, well, we have 6 days. We're going to find them, and we're going to use them. And then they end up going, well, oh my gosh, now we have to try to find a waiver because we really just don't want to go further than we have to, you know, put on the chains, make it work. But they don't ever want to do that. It's never about getting the kids to school. It's about how many days we're going to get off from school, right? And hey, when I was a kid, I loved those days off. And we all did, right? As an adult, I'm like sitting here going, really? You know, we walked up school uphill both ways in 18 feet of snow. And you guys can't even do a flurry. I remember Hanford Cook in my lane putting on the chains on his bus. I don't even know if everybody can put on chains on their... Do they even have chains on buses anymore?
1: 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A service of Frederick Air. It's a good call.
2: Still an accident slowing things down a bit on 355 between Big Woods and Dr. Perry Road in that area. It looks like they're letting one lane at a time get by. So it's going to be a little slow through there. 270 southbound, delayed from Urbana down to Hyattstown. But pretty clear from there down towards D.C. 15 southbound, you got some heavy delays in Loudoun County from Spinks Ferry to Limestone School Road. 15 in Frederick, a little slow on the northbound side from 70 up to West Patrick Street. But 70 looks good both directions between Baltimore and Hagerstown. This traffic brought to you by Frederick Air and Bryant. Whatever it takes to keep you comfortable, Frederick Air, it's a good call.
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3: Good morning from the MTA. Overall, things are still looking okay on the MARC train system. A couple trains we still have to keep an eye on the Brunswick line. Train 894 is still dealing with a 30-minute delay. Train 880 is also about 25 minutes behind. Both of those trains are going to arrive in Washington well after 9:30. For the MTA Transit team, I'm Austin Todd on WFMD.
4: Your 930 WFMD Skyscan forecast for Mid-Maryland. A sunny day ahead with highs near 80. Tonight, mostly clear skies with temperatures falling to about 58 degrees. Tuesday stays sunny and warmer with highs around 83. Wednesday will be mostly sunny with highs climbing to around 86. 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
5: 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I'm Tim Catalfamo. 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
6: From fueling NASCAR champions on the track for over 20 years to innovating 94 octane, the highest octane on the market. 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
7: Sunoco cans injected to the car. Bubble Wallace down and away.
6: All Sunoco fuel at the pump meets the same top tier standards as the fuel used in NASCAR. 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
5: Ryan Blaney collected his third win of the 2026 season and his second win in the last six races Sunday afternoon at the New Hampshire Motor Speedway. Blaney had just enough to hold off Bubba Wallace and Josh Berry, who were closing in on Blaney in the final laps, but ran out of time. Teams started the race on wet weather tires after rain showers passed through the area before the start, quickly switching to slick tires as the track became dry. With Blaney getting the win, Bubba Wallace finished in second. Josh Berry was third, with Christopher Bell and Kyle Larson the top five. Other notables include Denny Hamlin, who came home seventh, Joey Logano was 14th, Chase Elliott 25th, and William Byron 30th. 13 drivers locked themselves into the chase following the race on Sunday afternoon, with now one race remaining in the regular season. Denny Hamlin still holds the points lead by 77 markers over Ryan.

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5: Freedom was ejected.
4: Oh, hang on a second here. Got the picture down. Hang on a second. I want to make sure that the I was getting ready to play you a cut about the WNBA confrontation. A former NBA player, Enos Kantner, Freedom, said Chicago Sky guard Natasha Cloud made a vulgar remark towards him and repeatedly cursed before security removed him from Sunday night's game. Now, here's Fox's Jay Berman with all the details here.
6: Freedom said the confrontation began after he celebrated a three-pointer by Fever guard Sophie Cunningham. Video of the incident showed Cloud walking toward Freedom, yelling and pointing at him late in the third quarter. Freedom stood, extended his arms, and took a step onto the court as security and Sky players moved between them.
7: Can you please tell me why do I need to leave? They said, you just need to leave. And then they literally, I don't want to say they dragged me, but like they pretty much like pushed me to leave the gym.
6: That was Freedom speaking without kick after the incident. Footage showed arena staff touching Freedom and sharing intense words with him as he was being escorted out. Jay Berman, Fox News.
4: Okay, so he also had a shirt that said woman. He had a shirt on that was basically supporting women. He said, Sophie Cunningham shot a three. I put my hands up to celebrate. And literally a couple possessions later, Natasha came back and started screaming and yelling at me. She's not going to sleep with you. What's up with the WNBA? Is this some kind of a theatrical WWE type of thing now? Is this what the WNBA is all about? He was like, I'm not trying to sleep with her. I'm just here to protect women and support her. And then obviously after that, she started yapping. She started walking towards me, and I literally just got up and I was like, I'm just here to protect women. And that's all. Videos of the incident showed Cloud walking towards Freedom, yelling and pointing at him late in the third quarter. He stood and extended his arms and took a step onto the court. Well, now, okay, I don't know if you can do that. Freedom said Cloud began using profanity in front of young fans. She started to yell. She started to use some heavy language. She started to actually cuss. And I was very shocked that there were a lot of kids there. They don't care. Look, it's a little thuggette league. It's what the WNBA has become. And like I said, it just sounds like they don't want to play basketball. They want to throw each other on the floor. They want to point fingers and they want to fight. That's it. That's all the WNBA is all about, but maybe that's the only way they can get attention other than, well, right now, Sophie Cunningham, Angel Reese, and Caitlin Clark. That's it. All the other ones are jealous of these ball players. You would think that they would all kind of maybe be grateful for the ones who are making this league better than what it is. Without it, nobody's going to the games. Without them, nobody cares about the WNBA. You want to go back to having 1,000 people at your game? I do believe that maybe some

0: Some of this is all part of a special way for them to get clicks, likes, and shares and seats in the seat. Keep fighting, keep being thugs, keep pointing, keep doing all that stuff you do. I mean, you're going after fans, and it's constantly in your face and blank you, blank this, blank blankety blank. I mean, the WNBA should be somehow entitled the No Class League because they really don't have any class. A lot of them probably do, but most of them don't. Little thugs, that's all they are. When you're tossing people on the ground, you're hitting people in the face, you're pulling hair. I mean, it's like, you want to be the NBA? I mean, look, you can foul somebody hard if you need to. That's sometimes acceptable. You want to be respected like the NBA, and I don't respect the NBA at all, but if a lot of people who do, play ball.
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0: Leandro Arias and Jordan Sanchez both homered to highlight a 5-1 rally in the seventh inning to help the Frederick Keys beat the Wilmington Blue Rocks 7-2 in the series finale at Frawley Stadium. Nick Martinez pitched 6 innings, 1-hit ball, and the Tampa Bay Rays beat the Orioles 3-1 Sunday to avoid a 3-game sweep. Xavier Edwards hit the go-ahead 2-run single in the fifth inning. The Miami Marlins beat the Nationals by a score of 6-2 to complete a 3-game series sweep. It was the Phillies over the Cardinals by a score of 6-4. Yankees hammered the Blue Jays 8-3. Athletics over the Astros 7-6. White Sox double up the Mets by a score of 2-1. Royals over the Tigers 11-7. It was the Rangers over the Angels 5-3. Guardians down the Rockies by a score of 7-2. Padres over the Twins 8-1. The biggest game of the night was the Cubs, who defeated the Mariners by a score of 19-7. Ryan Blaney and his team wound up making the most of a major mistake on Sunday at the New Hampshire Motor Speedway. Team Penske star just needed a moment to vent on his team radio about a pit crew blunder before charging from the 17th position to the first for his second consecutive NASCAR Cup Series win at the New Hampshire Motor Speedway. The inaugural Freedom 250 Grand Prix on Sunday was dominated by Kyle Kirkwood. Kirkwood seized the lead and the opening lap controlled the race for most of the 147-lap, 250-mile event. He led 128 laps and won by 3.1 seconds over Christian Lundgaard, and Will Power came in third. Wyndham Clark salvaged an even par 70 at the BMW Championship. That gave him a 3-shot victory over Patrick Cantlay and a 4-shot victory over Rory McIlroy, his third win of the season. Sports 15-45 at WFMD, a service of Airtron Heating and AC.
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3: 15 in Frederick, a little slow on the northbound side from 70 up to West Patrick Street. 270 southbound, you'll see some delay from Urbana down to Hyattstown. Looks like they've cleared that accident up for the most part on 355 at Big Woods Road, so things moving better over in that area. And 15 in Loudoun County, pretty slow still from Luckett's down to Limestone School Road, but 70 looks good in both directions between Baltimore and Hagerstown. 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
4: Your 930 WFMD Skyscan forecast for Mid-Maryland. A sunny day ahead with highs near 80. Tonight, mostly clear skies with temperatures falling to about 58 degrees. Tuesday stays sunny and warmer with highs around 83. Wednesday will be mostly sunny with highs climbing to around 86. 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
0: And right now, outside our studio doors on top of Grove Hill Road, temperature's starting to go up. Finally, 66. A beautiful day in downtown Frederick. It's always a beautiful day in downtown Frederick. It's the Morning News Express. Good morning, Rise and Shine. You know, I get tired sometimes. I read these lists and I just like shake my head going, are people just making this stuff? Well, it's National Potato Day, was last Wednesday. So, of course, someone with way too much time on their hands polled America on their favorite potato dishes. And the results are in. Over 30% of Americans say their favorite way to eat potatoes is... Well, we all know, right? French fries, right? That's what everybody said, French fries. They don't seem too excited about it. 17% said mashed potatoes. 16% said baked potatoes. Potato chips is in there, and roasted potatoes, 7%. Hash browns, I love hash browns. Tater tots at number 5%. Potato salad, which if it's made well, then yes. There's a German. Have you ever had German potato salad? That is amazing. I love that. 5% said they can't commit to just one type of potato. And 1% said they don't even like potatoes, which I say to you, you can't be my friend. I love potatoes. Baked potatoes are really kind of falling out of favor because microwaves have ruined the art of making them, or are they just boring? I love. You know, hey, you get a baked potato with everything on it. You get the, you know, the sour cream and the bacon and the all that stuff. You get all that stuff. I love that. 28% of boomers say baked potatoes are their favorite way to eat potatoes. That drops to 19% for Gen Xers, 12% for millennials, and 5% for Gen Zers. There you go. So let's have some potatoes. Yeah. Hey, I love potatoes. Love them. 8:53. And WFMD.
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1: A workplace dispute in Frederick County has led to the arrest of a Hyattsville teenager on assault charges. Frederick County Sheriff's deputies responded Thursday shortly after 3 p.m. to a reported stabbing in the 7200 block of Bank Court. They found a man with multiple stab wounds. He was taken to a hospital and remains in stable condition. The preliminary investigation indicates the victim and suspect were co-workers. A verbal dispute turned physical in the parking lot, and the suspect stabbed the victim several times. He's been identified as 17-year-old Darwin Martinez Serrano and was arrested later Thursday in Hyattstown and is charged as an adult with first and second degree assault and reckless endangerment. An alleged cocaine operation involving Penn State students has resulted in 14 arrests, including two Maryland men. Michael Brogno Jr. of Ellicott City is accused of delivering cocaine for alleged ring second-in-command Thomas Robinson in October 2024. Charles Weissman of Mount Airy is accused of packaging cocaine for Robinson the month before and in October. Both men face misdemeanor drug and paraphernalia charges. According to Pennsylvania authorities, the alleged crimes occurred between September 2023 and October 2024 at the Delta Epsilon and Sigma Chi fraternities. Senior fraternity members allegedly traveled to Philadelphia and New York to obtain cocaine, which pledges help cut and package. Officials say the drugs were mainly sold to Penn State students. Eight suspects face misdemeanors, while five, including Robinson, face felony charges. Charges have been filed against a Hanover man accused of disrupting treatment at a serious medical emergency and fighting with police. 43-year-old Shannon Felton was taken into custody last Tuesday night after police say he approached EMS personnel treating a critically injured person near Doss Alley. Investigators say Felton ignored repeated orders to move away, push against one officer, and struggle with police. During the struggle, he allegedly punched an officer in the face before being subdued and handcuffed. Police say Felton acknowledged being under the influence of alcohol after his arrest. He faces felony aggravated assault and several misdemeanor charges, and he's currently being held in York County on a $50,000 bail. Fort Detrick is going to be welcoming a new garrison commander. Colonel Catherine Lindenberg is scheduled to take command from Colonel Christopher Chung during a change of command ceremony on August 25th at 9 o'clock in the morning at the installation's auditorium on Friedman Drive. Diana Gibson, WFMD News.
2: News. I'm Therese Crowley. President Trump posting in all caps, Iran is completely collapsing. Treasury Secretary Bessent launching Economic D-Day, which he calls the single greatest financial offensive ever marshaled against an adversary. Final prosecution rebuttal witnesses in the nurse Lindsay Clancy trial after the defense testimony that she was frankly psychotic when she killed her three children. A human-caused wildfire raging near Reno, the Hawk Fire. 40,000 people evacuated. It'll take a month for crews to dismantle the America 250 Grand Prix street track around D.C. American winner Kyle Kirkwood dominated the track, telling Fox,
3: "We would love to come back, if I'm being honest, because I think this was the best street course race I've ever been a part of. The event has a whole 100,000 people here on a raffle, free tickets for everybody."
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1: WFMD Sky Scan forecast for Mid-Maryland. Look for sunshine today with temperatures near 80 degrees. Tonight stays mostly clear with lows around 58. For Tuesday, it will be sunny and warmer with a high of 83. And on Wednesday, mostly sunny skies once again with a high near 86. 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
0: 930 WFMD traffic for Frederick and surrounding counties. A service of Frederick Air. It's a good call.
4: Still some delay on 15 northbound from 70 up to West Patrick Street in Frederick. 15 southbound in Loudoun County. Only a slight delay at Limestone School Road. It's pretty clear, though, headed down towards Leesburg. 270 looks good as well if you're heading down towards D.C. And no issues right now on 70 between Baltimore and Hagerstown in either direction. This traffic brought to you by Frederick Air and Bryant. Whatever it takes to keep you comfortable, Frederick Air, it's a good call.
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6: If Trump decides to take further action, our response, our retaliation will be seismic. First, we'll tell all neighboring countries and countries around the world not to join the United States in its economic war. Any country that takes part in imposing economic restrictions on us will be regarded as enemy.
7: Okay, good luck with that. So House, so Turkey and Pakistan, who's you're meeting with the field marshal right now, they're the enemy, okay? UAE has already said they cut off all trade. Good job, guys. Saudi Arabia should do the same thing. I don't know what they have in the banks, but Qatar's the one. I mean, Qatar's the one right now. They're playing their cards. They don't want anything. They don't want their natural gas fields blown up. But at this point, this is for the win. So we're really going to find out where we stand now with Qatar and with these other countries. I'm not sure what we're going to do to China, besides urging them not to buy illegal gas from them, which oil, which they're doing already. So let's bring in Michael Allen, former special assistant to the president, and we used to work in the Bush administration. Michael, welcome back.
8: Hey, thanks for having me, Brian.
7: What do you think of Economic D-Day?
8: Well, I like it. I think it is something that is absolutely necessary. We need some combination of economic and military pressure to get Iran's attention again so that they might come back to the negotiating table and actually offer up real compromise concessions, because so far, as you well know, they're cocky. They want us to pay reparations, get out of the region, and we need to do something to lower the boom on them.
7: So I guess we're going to get very specific. I really trust the creativity of Scott Bessent, but I worry that Pakistan's army chief set to travel to Iran today in an attempt to help mediate a peace agreement. Do you know what's going to happen? They're going to say, wow, we got a breakthrough. Let's call Jared and Steve Witkoff. And they're going to tell the president, "Hey, why don't we hold off on those sanctions till Thursday?" And then Thursday will go by, and they go, Saturday. And then Saturday will go by, and then all of a sudden the straits kind of open up. And then next thing you know, we're at Labor Day. Do you fear that'll happen?
8: I do, because I think I've seen this movie a couple of times before. I feel like some of our so-called allies have an interest in seeming to be these peacemaking intermediaries. And I think they kind of, and I think it's part and parcel of diplomatic negotiations anyway, but I think they try, in the interest of peace, to negotiate or exaggerate what the other side is willing to give. And so I think they come to us, they say, hey, you can make real progress on reopening the straits, but when it comes down to putting something on paper or hearing from the Iranians directly, it doesn't materialize. So I think we need to let them stew in their juices for a while. The new thing here, and we've had great sanctions on Iran for decades, the new thing here is the blockade. I mean, this is absolutely mostly preventing Iranian crude and other commercial vessels from getting in and out. That has an economic cost. It's not that the IRGC, the crazy rulers of the country, may care about the people, but if all of this pressure eventually stacks up against them and their economic interests, then maybe they come to the table.
7: Here is the former interim assistant secretary of the Treasury, who now is on the Fed, Neel Kashkari, on Face the Nation yesterday about how the conflict is affecting the economy. Cut 24.
9: But what's happening in the Middle East, the conflict with Iran, is now a big driver of what's happening on inflation, because, as you know, energy goes into every facet of the U.S. economy. And the longer that conflict, the more turmoil there is, the longer it goes on, the bigger effect it ends up having on the U.S. economy and on inflation. And even if it's driven by geopolitical factors like that, ultimately it does affect inflation. Ultimately, it does have a bearing on the Federal Reserve's mandate. And so the longer that goes on, the less confident I am that inflation is going to return to target.
7: So that's who they want in order to keep rates down or stop rates from going up. So I just think that figures into all that, especially with this president, don't you think?
8: Yeah, I think so. I mean, the president is really interested in getting this economy humming. He's, of course, done the tax cuts. He's got regulatory reform. He's eager for the Fed to get into a position where the committee can lower interest rates. And so he doesn't like, of course, higher oil prices, which sacrifice the ability of the Fed to cut interest rates because it's upward pressure. So I think the president, though, is going to hang in there a little bit, and let's pray that the oil prices don't get prohibitively high. Some people are suffering out there, so I don't want to, you know, take that for granted. But let's try and hold these rates down. Let's try and hold this price of oil down, because I think we have a ways to go with the Iranians to get something where we can get at least back to status quo ante, so that the international waterway for commercial goods and oil and gas can resume again.
7: Yeah, it would be interesting if we have to go back, and if they start hitting our guys. I want to go back with the IDF and finish these guys off for good, which is indeed possible if we go ahead, we've consolidated our targets, we actually know so much more about them now, and now economically, we know their real, you have 2 million reals for any $1. I mean, that's almost a worthless currency. Inflation there is up 80 to 90%, and the currency value has devalued 40% since since this conflict happened. So the people are really paying the price for this. Unfortunately, we don't seem to have a plan to get them guns.
8: Yeah, I think you're right. I mean, there's a couple of different things with the people. I mean, it was great that the protests were broad-based. It was great that it was economic in nature, because that gets people more fired up. But you're right. They didn't have guns, and they didn't have a recognized leader. So over time, by the way, this is what Mossad and CIA and even the State Department

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1: If I were the mayor of a town or the governor of a state, and I had a chance to get a big plant in, an AI plant or a data center, I would absolutely want it.
2: Would you welcome data centers in Maryland?
3: I leave it up to the individual county and state with respect to the siting of a data center. However, no data center should be freeloading on my constituents in the form of higher electricity bills. And that is what's happened in the grid that Maryland's part of, PJM. We've spent $28 billion over the last 2 years subsidizing data centers. That's insane. That is what Republicans ultimately want, despite what they say. Donald Trump has these sort of feel-good things at the White House, but he hasn't supported the legislation that I've introduced.
4: Okay, a couple of things. What is he even talking about? Do you think Donald Trump put all those data centers into Maryland? That was you. What did you do when you were congressman and senator? What about Westmore? What was he doing? You want to insult the pseudo-Republican, Governor Hogan? What was he doing? Do you think Donald Trump was putting data centers in Maryland and you allowed electricity bills to go up? Look, I think some of them went in and they had big subsidies. They went in there, a whole bunch of jobs go in there, and then it becomes a tax base because it takes up a lot of space. You pay property taxes like you would a mall, like you would a housing tract, a bunch of condos, a bunch of office buildings. That's what it is, and it goes for a long time. Big campus, small campus, it's millions of dollars. You cannot not have data centers. Unless you want to give up your phone, you want to give up your iPad, you want to give up your storage, give up your pictures, give up your laptop, whatever you want. You can't have them both. Wow, I don't know why my phone bill's getting so expensive. Why is that? Why is storage getting so expensive? Because you stopped building data centers. We're not doing that. Now, if you want to stop and set up criteria, I'm all for that. But to give it up, and now everybody's just shown cowardice and not standing up and explaining it to people. You have Republican governors alike now, and the governor of Texas say, okay, we're going to put a pause after doing hundreds of them. All right. Now you're going to do a pause. Now you're going to set up a criteria? I don't get it. A lot of people are writing me about the data centers. I got a lot of email over the weekend because that was my lead for One Nation over the weekend. I also got a lot of people writing me about history. Where is this one? Okay. A couple of people just say, look, when it comes to water, a lot of the data centers, especially the bigger ones, use water. So are they utilizing the water in a community? Could really make a difference. They said there's other things called chillers that would immediately cool down the equipment and you wouldn't need the water to flow through. Good. Press people to do it more economically, to do it that takes no dollars in your utility bills, doesn't make a loud humming noise, but you can't ban them. It's a joke. Just like banning oil and gas. I'm tired of oil and gas. All right, do you wear jeans? All right. Did you drive a car to your protest? Yes. Did you fly in a plane on your vacation? Yes. Did you on your cruise, did you think you used any fuel at all, or do you think that was just... Well, did you guys row on your cruise? No one thinks practically. And now people are panicked. This guy, John Husted, the senator from Ohio, is in a tough battle with Sherrod Brown. Now they're running ads. He is Mr. Data Center. He should fight back and speak up and talk about the right way to do things in Ohio. People get energy in Ohio. They wanted to vilify fracking for a long time. Then even Democrats realize I can't do that. When we come back, Rear Admiral Mark Montgomery.
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7: Federal authorities are reporting a major drug seizure at BWI Airport involving more than 1,200 pounds of cot. U.S. Customs and Border Protection say nearly 331 pounds were seized on August 11th, 81 pounds the following day, and another 846 pounds on August the 13th. Cot is a plant commonly found in East Africa and the Arabian Peninsula, where its leaves are chewed or made into tea for their stimulant effects. According to the DEA, cot contains cathidone, classified as a Schedule I controlled substance, as well as scheduled for caffeine. Officials warn the drug is illegal and can have severe health consequences. The combined street value of the seized cot is estimated at roughly $150,000. For more on local stories, go to our website at WFMD.com. Opening arguments are expected today in the trial of Jacob Bogatin, accused in the deadly 2025 fire in Sterling, Virginia. Prosecutors say Bogatin intentionally set fire to his Riptide Square townhouse in an attempt to collect insurance money. The fire destroyed two homes, severely damaged another, and killed Madeline Akers, his neighbor. Bogatin is charged with arson, murder, and other crimes, plus insurance fraud with his former girlfriend, Valerie Gunkova. Federal fraud and racketeering charges are also pending. Some evidence has been thrown out because of issues involving search warrants. The trial is scheduled to continue for 3 weeks. For more on local stories, go to our website at WFMD.com. A drug investigation in Hagerstown has led to the arrest of a 28-year-old man and the seizure of nearly 500 grams of cocaine. The Washington County Narcotics Task Force said a search warrant was served last Tuesday in the 400 block of Gandhi Dancer Court. Investigators recovered approximately 478.7 grams of powdered cocaine, a Glock semi-automatic handgun, nearly $15,000 in cash, and alleged drug paraphernalia. Christopher Gill faces several cocaine-related charges, including possession with intent to distribute and possession of a large amount of cocaine, along with a firearm charge related to drug trafficking. He's being held without bond at the Washington County Detention Center. To read more, go to our website at WFMD.com. 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
9: At 1 p.m. today, Treasury Secretary Scott Bessent is expected to unveil the White House's latest financial offensive, touting what he calls the toughest sanctions in history. And President Trump just posted on Truth Social, writing this, Iran is completely collapsing.
8: Fox's Alex Hogan at the White House. Firefighters try to corral the Hawk Fire in Reno, Nevada.
10: They continue to battle this dangerous and fast-moving wildfire. The fire broke out on Saturday, fueled by dry conditions and strong winds, and so far it's scorched around 15,000 acres. Officials say the fire was human-caused, but wouldn't elaborate further as an investigation continues.
8: Fox's Max Gordon at the Incident Command Center in Reno. Six people have been injured. A number of structures have been damaged or destroyed. 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
7: 930 WFMD Sky Scan forecast for Mid-Maryland. Look for sunshine today with temperatures near 80 degrees. Tonight stays mostly clear with lows around 58. For Tuesday, it will be sunny and warmer with a high of 83. And on Wednesday, mostly sunny skies once again with a high near 86. 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
6: 930 WFMD traffic for Frederick and surrounding counties. A service of Frederick Air. It's a good call.
11: Still some delay on 15 northbound from 70 up to West Patrick Street in Frederick. 15 southbound in Loudoun County. Only a slight delay at Limestone School Road. It's pretty clear, though, headed down towards Leesburg. 270 looks good as well if you're heading down towards D.C. And no issues right now on 70 between Baltimore and Hagerstown in either direction. This traffic brought to you by Frederick Air and Bryant. Whatever it takes to keep you comfortable, Frederick Air, it's a good call.
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12: These sanctions are going to be dramatic. I think they're going to be meaningful. But, you know, I want to highlight their currency is as weak as it's ever been, and inflation is skyrocketing. And those two things combined with this naval blockade that's being successfully executed, together with us opening a lane in the Strait of Hormuz to move oil in and out and ships back in to get more oil. I mean, you know, some days, I think this is important, Ashley, some days we are moving more oil now than we did pre-conflict because of the pipelines that have been opened up and all that's happening in the Middle East.
4: So, yeah, if you talk about the reprogramming of the oil, because they may be building a rapid pipelines, but I also think it doesn't help that the Houthis are stopping the Red Sea and that travel. This just in, Iran has issued a warning that vessels violating its arrangement for transiting the Strait of Hormuz could face restrictions, including fines, detention, or confiscation. You know, we're just bringing everybody through the Oman side of the strait, kind of ignoring the other side of the strait. They're looking to charge tolls at Iran. But as we mentioned, there is an increase in the amount of merchant ships that are getting through there. Let's bring in Rear Admiral Mark Montgomery, Senior Director of the Center on Cyber and Technology Innovation for the Freedom of Defense of Democracies. Admiral, what do you think, what do you expect today when the Treasury Secretary comes out and speaks?
13: Hey, look, I'm excited. I think when you combine increased sanctions, particularly if they're done in concert with the United Arab Emirates, who has a lot of influence on the Iranian economy, along with the blockade. And let's be clear, this is anchored in the blockade that says we are going to block, you know, 90 to 95%, because there's still small amounts of ground-based tanking, but 90 to 95% of your fossil fuel exports. We're going to cut off $250 to $300 billion a year worth of $150 to $200 billion a year worth of value to the Iranian economy. You know, those are big numbers, and so if this truly is a useful, effective sanctions package, with that, look, I want to see more economic pressure on Iran while we get as much fuel out via pipeline and the Omani channel, as your clip just mentioned.
4: Inflation's up 80 to 90%. Currency, 2 million real for every $1. And they say it's been devalued 40% since this conflict started. Now, I see the president comes out and says, it is better that we demonstrate our strength and dignity today and tell the world that we have won and that we are ending the war. The speaker, Ghalibaf, says no matter how much military power we have, if our people are struggling and the country lacks financial circulation, economic growth, we will not achieve progress. As someone who has experienced war, we understand the true value of peace. So those are indications are, look, they want to get on the other side of this. But this is good cop, bad cop. The IRGC is saying belligerent things.
13: Yeah, I agree. And I think we probably have to specifically target IRGC accounts outside the country, which I think are in United Arab Emirates and elsewhere. The IRGCs, you know, we've mentioned this before, they're a criminal organization, right? In the sense that they take money from financial dealings by the state and pay, you know, the IRGC senior leadership has funds overseas. We need to grab this money. We need to hold them accountable, and we need to make sure that people, that the Iranian people, understand this is about the IRGC, not you. So as much as possible, that's what I would do. I do think, though, Brian, a few weeks of this and Iran's going to have to lash out. They're going to have to lash out at the Arab states, our Arab partners, with attacks on their critical infrastructure, because that's the only way they can impose pain on the U.S.-Israeli Arab partnership.
4: And then at that point, what do you expect us to do?
13: I think we're going to have to do return to combat operations. And again, I would very specifically target IRGC-held state-owned enterprises. What I mean by that is, after 1979, when the clerics took over all the properties and all the companies, a lot of companies, they got rich. During the Iran-Iraq War, the IRGC said, look what we're doing. Where's our scratch? And they got companies. Those companies, they're in shipbuilding, in construction, and communications. We should label them legitimate military targets because they fund the IRGC, and we should attack them. And again, message to the Iranian people, this is about the IRGC, not you. Strike those targets. I'd also still strike targets, maritime targets, in the Bandar Abbas area on the Strait of Hormuz Islands, you know, to make sure that they can't easily target ships going through that Omani stretch of water.
4: Yeah, we got to start doing that again. Major John Spencer was on with me Sunday night. He's from the Urban Warfare Institute, executive director there, author of 20 Times I Almost Died. But he's also a professor at the War College. He said this about the reality of munitions and what we're capable of still. Cut 27.
14: even if it was true and if I believed it, although there is no number, the wrong message to send to Iran or any enemy is you've figured us out. You attack our bases, you attack really our allies, and we'll stop because we're a shortage possibly of these munitions.
4: Right, and that's really what they've interpreted now. If we hit their allies in the Gulf states, they're going to yell at us to stop, and we do.
13: Yeah. So first of all, I'm glad I like Spencer a lot. He's a smart guy. We are not short on the munitions that we need to hit Iran. The munitions we need for them are shorter-range precision-guided munitions, 500, 1,000, 2,000-pound precision-guided munitions. We have over 100,000, Brian. We can strike every target in the world a couple times. We're fine. We're fine on that. What he's talking about there also is the defensive ones. Look, we were short Patriot and Thad before for a China plan before the war started. Now we're shorter. I get it. We need to finish this war off. We need to finish this war properly and then rebuild our Patriot and Thad. And you just saw massive contracts to triple and quadruple Patriot and Thad production over the next 2 to 3 to 4 years. We got to let that go. One thing that is killing us, though, Brian, is the lack of drone defenses, ground-based drone defenses. Our air-based drone defenses are great, the ones in aircraft, but that's for defending things far away. For those close-in targets like Bahrain, Kuwait, Qatar, Eastern Saudi Arabia, they're 60, 90 miles from Iran. We need ground-based systems. They're located in Ukraine, also U.S. companies in Ukraine. That stuff needs to be flowing into our air partners and to United States forces so we can defend ourselves against attack.
4: Are they flowing in?
13: I think some are. Not at the rate, like if you and I were, in a bureaucracy.

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1: A 17-year-old is charged as an adult after a stabbing Thursday afternoon in Frederick County. Deputies were called shortly after 3 p.m. to the 7200 block of Bank Court, where they found a man suffering from several stab wounds. He was taken to a hospital and is listed in stable condition. Investigators say the victim and suspect worked together, and a verbal argument escalated into a physical fight in the parking lot. Detectives identified the suspect as 17-year-old Darwin Martinez Serrano of Hyattsville. He was arrested later that evening and charged as an adult with first and second degree assault and reckless endangerment. Two Maryland men are among 14 people arrested in connection with an alleged cocaine trafficking ring at Penn State University. Court documents identify Michael Brogno Jr. of Ellicott City and Charles Weissman of Mount Airy. Both face misdemeanor charges of possessing a controlled substance and drug paraphernalia. Investigators say Brogno delivered cocaine to customers for alleged second-in-command Thomas Robinson in October 2024, while Weissman allegedly packaged cocaine for Robinson between September and October. The Pennsylvania Attorney General's office said all 14 were students at or around the time of the alleged crimes. Eight face misdemeanors, while Robinson and four others face felony charges. The alleged operations involved the Delta Epsilon and Sigma Chi fraternities, and cocaine was sold mainly to students. A Hanover man is facing multiple charges after police say he interfered with a medical emergency and then assaulted an officer. Authorities say 43-year-old Shannon Felton was arrested on Tuesday near Doss Alley and West Chestnut Street. Police say EMS crews were treating a critically injured person when Felton repeatedly approached the scene despite orders to stay back. Officers allege Felton resisted when they tried to take him into custody and punched an officer in the face during the struggle. Police say Felton later admitted he had been drinking. He is charged with aggravated assault, simple assault, resisting arrest, disorderly conduct, harassment, and public drunkenness. Felton remains in York County Prison on a $50,000 bail. He has a preliminary hearing set for September the 2nd. A change of leadership is coming to Fort Detrick this week. Colonel Christopher Chung will relinquish command at the U.S. Army garrison at Fort Detrick to Colonel Catherine Lindenberg during a ceremony on August the 25th at 9 a.m. at the Fort Detrick Auditorium. Diana Gibson, WFMD News.
2: News. I'm Therese Crowley. Final prosecution rebuttal witnesses in the Lindsay Clancy trial. Defense testimony that she was clearly psychotic when she killed her three children. That preceded it. Fox's Nate Foy in Plymouth.
3: The witness taking the stand will continue from Friday, and it's Dr. Avram Mack, a forensic psychiatrist, who testified on Friday that he believes that Lindsay Clancy was not suffering from postpartum psychosis and that she knew the difference between right and wrong.
2: President Trump posting in all caps, Iran is completely collapsing. Treasury Secretary Bessent launching economic D-Day. And Ukraine President Zelensky says there'll be talks with Russia amid Russian attacks on the Black Sea. Prince Harry and Meghan Markle's role in returning to Britain from California now being described as private royals plus private citizens with some royal appearances. 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
1: WFMD Sky Scan forecast for Mid-Maryland. Look for sunshine today with temperatures near 80 degrees. Tonight stays mostly clear with lows around 58. For Tuesday, it will be sunny and warmer with a high of 83. And on Wednesday, mostly sunny skies once again with a high near 86. 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
0: 930 WFMD traffic for Frederick and surrounding counties. 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It's a good call.
4: We've got some issues on 270 South. First, some road work around Watkins Mill Road has the merge lane and right shoulder closed. And we got debris in the road around West Montgomery Avenue. The right lane, merge lane, and right shoulder are closed. 15 looks good through Frederick City, though. 70 west, we got some debris at Musseter Road. And then 70 east, slight delay getting into 695. And in Loudoun County, 9 and 287 slam through Wheatland. This is Drew with your WFMD traffic, which is brought to you by Frederick Air. Whatever it takes to keep you comfortable, Frederick Air. It's a good call.
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7: There are several countries that still continue to trade with Iran. And it's no secret, and it's been publicly talked about, that China still buys oil from Iran, especially when it was able to get out of the strait. Countries like India also accept shadow fleet oil from other countries, including Iran. So I think there's, you know, this is a clear indication that the conflict is with Iran, that we do not seek conflict to expand this conflict. We want everybody to join the United States in the denuclearization of Iran, because this is an important project.
8: I hear you. That is, of course, the ambassador, Matt Whitaker, the UN, the ambassador of NATO, and was trying to figure out way forward. One thing pretty clear, NATO nations have been stood back and done almost nothing. Kian Tajbakh joins us now. He's a professor over at NYU, and he's an Iranian-American scholar and former political prisoner released as part of the 2015 Iran nuclear deal, and author of the Iran Crisis Notebook. You could always catch his columns on Substack. Kian, welcome back.
9: Thank you very much, Brian.
8: So I guess, first off, are you optimistic that this Treasury Secretary will have the type of sanctions that'll get the Iranians' attention?
9: Well, Brian, I think that at this point, with so many months, stretching into a year of this operation, or at least let's say from February, I think the American people and a lot of people around the world will, I think, be justified in approaching this with some skepticism. And I'll tell you why. The reason is because it seems that if I was to assess where the U.S. is and where Iran is, there are some advantages that Iran has. On the one hand, the U.S. has so far, on a number of things, not everything, has overpromised and underdelivered. So when we hear about this, the Treasury Secretary or Mr. Bessent saying this is a D-Day, I mean, in a sense, I would prefer him not to make such, let's say, large promises about what could be done, partly because the U.S. has done a lot already, not only over the last year, but over the last several decades, in sanctioning secondary countries against Iran. So the first point I'd make is that if we look at the U.S. track record on the military side, the Straits of Hormuz, the number of missiles, there have been some real gains in the sense from the U.S. side. In other words, the bombing of the nuclear installations was both unprecedented for a U.S. president, and also, from what we can tell, has been relatively successful. On the other hand, a majority of the military objectives have not been met. And here we are, several months in, still wrangling over the Straits of Hormuz. So the first point I'd make is, should people be skeptical in thinking, well, does really Mr. Bessent and the Treasury really know as much about the Iranian economy as they first of all claimed that they knew about the military, and then we discover there are lots of underground cities with missiles they didn't know about. They didn't know about the Iranian plans to close the Straits of Hormuz and so on and so forth. So you get my point on that one. On the other side, Brian, is a very, very clear fact for people who have been living in Iran and who study Iran. And that is that the Iranian economy is incredibly opaque. It's not transparent. It's very hard, even for specialists like me, that study the government budgets, that study revenues, that study, get really into the weeds to understand how the Iranian economy actually works. I'll give you one startling data point, which several years ago, a leading Iranian economist, I mean, based in the U.S., a leading, one of the top universities, estimated that 40% of Iran's GDP is off the books. Now, for someone who studies a country, think about what that means. 40% of a country's economy is actually not in view. Now, either Bresson, I mean, I assume the U.S. Treasury has eyes on areas we don't. But if you put these two together, Brian, a poor track record of overpromising and underdelivering, plus a highly, highly opaque and non-transparent Iranian economy, which, by the way, has been built on evading sanctions. It's not that they're just now going to try to evade sanctions. The whole system is built on evading sanctions. The whole system is built on shadow financial sectors through the Gulf, through Chinese banks, and so on and so forth. And so they're very resilient. So if I put those two together, Brian, I'd say that we have to really wait and see.
8: Very interesting, because you would think if 40% is off the books, it's untrackable. But then again, we've had a lot of time to examine where the money's coming, what's coming in and what's coming out. Maybe we made some progress on that. And they also said we also are able to get ships through the strait. They're up 400%, you know, over the last 2 weeks. So we're trying to maneuver that through the Oman side of the strait. So that's something that's changing the dynamic a little bit, along with rerouting some of the oil through pipelines, correct?
9: Yes, but I mean, if you step back and think about where we are the world's number one superpower, dealing with one of the four main energy choke points on planet Earth, and we're really doing what is a kind of, you know, a salvage operation, trying to get through a few boats through the Omani thing.
8: True.
9: This is nowhere near the claim that the straits are open and that we control this, that the U.S. controls the straits and that it's back to business. So I think that, you know, I think we should see it in the perspective it is. I don't think it's a successful operation so far. And I think the U.S. is, you know, the U.S. administration is juggling a number of balls, domestic politics in the U.S., regional politics with the new Mecca Accords, which is maybe throwing a wrench into President Trump's Abrahamic Accords. And then globally, its relationship with China, its relationship with Asian markets. So the U.S. has a much harder task than the Iranian regime does. But nonetheless, I think at this point, people would not be unjustified to feel frustrated by the pace of progress.
8: Yeah, Professor, I want to bring you to the response the Iranians had. Now, the Speaker of the House and the president was, let's end, they basically

0: Welcome back in, Clay and Buck. We're going to take a bunch of your calls. A lot of you fired up about the Lindsey Clancy story, 800-282-2882. Podcast listener Bob in Western North Carolina, though, he's got to take B.
1: And all of her Tony schools and all of her luxurious life.
2: So you say you're always really nice to your guests. Well, I'm thinking that Mike Pence might take a little bit of a disagreement with that. Just so.
3: Clay? Look, Clay?
0: As long as you answer questions, I do not mind. But when you play, I think, dishonest when it comes to your answers, then I'm going to keep going back to the well. And I think Mike Pence was unwilling to be honest with the audience. And that's the one thing that I think is frankly unforgivable. I want to tell all of you about Sabre and what a huge difference it can make for so many of you out there. 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
8: The man accused of starting a deadly fire in Sterling last October is going on trial this week. Jacob Bogatin is accused of setting his Riptide Square townhouse on fire to collect insurance money. The blaze destroyed two townhomes, heavily damaged a third, and killed his neighbor, Madeline Akers. Bogatin faces arson, murder, and other charges, along with insurance fraud charges involving his then-girlfriend, Valerie Gunkova. He also faces federal fraud and racketeering charges. Some evidence has been excluded over problems with search warrants. His trial begins today and is expected to last 3 weeks. For more on local stories, go to our website at WFMD.com. More than 1,200 pounds of cot has been seized at BWI Airport, highlighting a stimulant that may be unfamiliar to many Americans. Customs officials say nearly 331 pounds were seized on August 11th, another 81 pounds on August 12th, and about 846 pounds on August 13th. Cot is commonly grown in East Africa and the Arabian Peninsula. Its leaves can be chewed or brewed into tea for their stimulant effects. The DEA says that cot contains cathinone, a Scheduled 1 controlled substance, and caffeine, a Scheduled 4 substance. Officials say cot is illegal and can pose serious health risk. The total street value of the seizures is estimated at about $150,000. A Hagerstown man is facing multiple drug and firearms charges following a search warrant in the city last Tuesday. The Washington County Narcotics Task Force said investigators executed the search warrant in the 400 block of Gaddy Dancer Court as part of an ongoing investigation. They seized about 478.7 grams of powdered cocaine, a Glock handgun, nearly $15,000 in cash, and suspected drug paraphernalia. 28-year-old Christopher Gill was arrested and charged with cocaine possession, possession with intent to distribute, possession of a large amount of cocaine, and a firearm offense connected to drug trafficking. Gill has been ordered held without bond. And a change of command ceremony is taking place tomorrow at Fort Detrick. Colonel Catherine Lindenberg is scheduled to take command from Colonel Christopher Chung during a ceremony at 9 o'clock at the installation's auditorium on Friedman Drive. To read more on local stories, go to our website at WFMD.com. I'm Diana Gibson, Mid-Maryland's News Radio Center, 930 WFMD.
9: News. I'm Gianna Gelosi. The Trump administration set to announce new sanctions on Iran as the situation remains tense in the Strait of Hormuz.
10: Now, the naval blockade remains in effect. The Vanguard, those two carrier strike groups, USS George H.W. Bush and the USS George Washington, who just arrived in theater from the Pacific with Lincoln heading home after more than 250 consecutive days at sea without a port call.
9: Fox's Lucas Tomlinson. President Trump threatening higher tariffs on Canadian products as a trade war between the two countries intensifies.
11: Accusing Canada of ripping off the U.S. for years, President Trump says tariffs on cars, trucks, and steel imports will be increased to 50% starting January 1st. The president's announcement made on social media comes after higher import taxes kicked in on dozens of Canadian products shipped to the U.S. over the weekend.
9: Fox's Jared Halpern. 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
12: 930 WFMB SkyScan forecast for the remainder of this afternoon. Sunshine and a high of 80. Clear skies tonight. Overnight lows of 58. Sunshine for Tuesday and a high of 83. Clear skies for the most part on Tuesday night. Overnight lows of 61. Mostly sunny on Wednesday with a high of 86. Chance of showers on Thursday before 8 a.m. Partly sunny with a high of 86. 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
13: 930 WFMD traffic for Frederick and surrounding counties. 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It's a good call.
14: We've got some issues on 270 South. First, some road work around Watkins Mill Road has the merge lane and right shoulder closed. And we got debris in the road around West Montgomery Avenue. The right lane, merge lane, and right shoulder are closed. 15 looks good through Frederick City, though. 70 West, we got some debris at Must Setter Road. And then 70 East, slight delay getting into 695. And in Loudoun County, 9 and 287 slammed through Wheatland. This is Drew with your WFMD traffic, which is brought to you by Frederick Air. Whatever it takes to keep you comfortable, Frederick Air. It's a good call.
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3: All right, welcome back into Clay and Buck. As is so often the case, we start the show, and I'm thinking we're going to be talking about traffic in the Strait of Hormuz a little bit, oil prices, Trump's move on beef, and we're actually diving into what has become the dominant online story, certainly. We have the South Carolina primary tomorrow, by the way. Still waiting for Darlene Graham to join us. We politely ask or politely request her to call in if she can. And Clay will be polite. There's a Mike Pence clip I want to play for you guys in a little bit. But in fairness, I think we all know when you're asked, would you or would you not pardon Donald Trump when you were his vice president for 4 years? You can say yes, you can say no, but you can't say I haven't really thought about it or I haven't decided.
0: And also go with that's a hypothetical. I don't think I should answer the question.
3: Well, that's what I mean. It's saying, you can't just say I'm not going to answer that. You can't do it.
0: The whole basis of running for any office is a hypothetical. You tell us what you would do if you are elected. That is the entire basis. We understand that you're not in office right now, but the entire basis is the hypothetical. And I don't have anything against Mike Pence. I think when you are unwilling to answer questions and, I get fired up about it. Now,
3: the good news is you did get to ask him three times and corner him. And I had to pull you off like the guy that's knocked the other guy out in a bar fight, but like needs to be told to stop. So yes, I remember this. I remember this quite well. Clay, I want to get to all the calls. I just want to note something else because I'll back to the, Lindsey Clancy story here for a second. Now, it's really tough to know how much of this is just people, you know, Clay, I find myself increasingly using AI to find out if something is AI. One great thing about AI is fake quotes. You can check right away because there's so I hate people circulating fake quotes. It's just it's a thing that bothers me because then it gets stuck in your stuck in your mind and you misattribute it later and that's no good. Always listen to Abraham Lincoln. Don't believe everything you read on the internet. So there is fake, there's fake stuff going around, but I try to look at the likelihood of something being entirely fake or not based on how prevalent it is. Clay, there are a lot of people online right now who are saying that they are breaking off engagements, certainly breaking off dating relationships, men saying this about women when they find out their views on Lindsey Clancy. This has been something that I've been on the wrong side of, in the sense of, as a right winger in New York City, most of my life, I had women who, when I was a single man many, many years ago, now I'm in the dad and husband zone, but a long time ago, I had them call off dates because they saw what I said on CNN. I mean, that actually would happen to me, or they would find out that I was, anti-Obama. I lived in DC during the Obama era, Clay, for a few years. To be anti-Obama as a guy in DC was to want to have like no social life whatsoever, essentially, or, you know, I'm exaggerating, but you get the idea. Now guys are breaking off. There's this guy online. I don't know if he's a real person, but here's just a quote, or here's a tweet. My brother, who's getting married in 2 weeks, sent the entire family and hers a group chat saying he's calling off the wedding because his fiance said she supported Lindsey Clancy on Friday. Is that just somebody who's wanting attention ever made? I've seen a lot of this, though, Clay. Before we get to the calls, I will just say the premise of this, I do not disagree with. And I'm not somebody who says, oh, you can't be friends with people. I have Democrat friends. I have, you know, I have some friends who are all different political persuasions. I don't have any really close, like, super left-wing friends. I wouldn't say that. I think it's hard to trust somebody that's super left-wing, but I do have friends. Clay, if one of your boys came home, I know they're a little young now, if your boys came home and they were a few years older from college, let's say, and said, hey, Dad, I found the one, but she's a Lindsey Clancy supporter, wouldn't you be like, I think we have a problem?
0: Yes. Now, I would say also, young people are particularly susceptible to what they see on TikTok, to what they see on Instagram. I'm more troubled by the women who are moms already that are supporting Lindsey Clancy. If I was married to a woman and she was showing up every day at the Lindsey Clancy murder trial to cheer her as she drove by on her way to stand trial for killing her three children, I would definitely think, can I leave my kids at home with this woman? Because you tell me if you buy into this, and we'll take calls. A lot of these women are supporting her because they have had homicidal thoughts about their own children. And they are in some way connecting their homicidal thoughts with her. And so they are sympathetic to her. Maybe I'm wrong on this.
3: I think that's I will hope, I should say, that that's a little bit too far. Clay, there's a whole subset. I'm on TikTok more than you are. So let me give you.
0: I'm not on TikTok.
3: You don't know about the TikTok shuffle dances. You don't know about how much I've learned about cooking and dry fire practice with a handgun from TikTok. TikTok actually is great for a lot of things, but I am on TikTok a bit. But I'm a consumer. I don't post really on TikTok. I'm a consumer on TikTok. I just watch things. I don't really get involved. I don't post things myself. Like, you and I are on X all the time. I don't really do that on. There is a whole subset on TikTok of moms who act like they are enslaved on a slave ship in the Mediterranean in the 1500s, chained to an oar, and, you know, the moment they stop rowing, they're going to be thrown overboard. Like, this was a real thing for people a long time ago. They act like the worst, heaviest burden imaginable is to be a stay-at-home mom. There are women
0: who post videos of themselves being frustrated by stay-at-home mom life.
3: Yes. And they just put these just grievance, victimization and grievance upon grievance online. And a lot of these other, it's just, honestly, it's just a selfish and loser mentality. It's just people who have convinced themselves. Everything is hard. You say this and people go, being a mom is so hard. Yeah, being a dad is hard. Being a good human being is hard. Being a productive and reliable person who makes the right decisions, even when it's hard, is hard. Like, everyone, it's all about choose your hard, right? Whether you're willing to take on the challenges or not. Now, there are women who are putting videos, you know, TikToks and things online too, who are like, being a mother is the most beautiful thing ever. And, you know, there's the whole trad wives movement and all this stuff. So that's there too. But Clay, there is this subset of, it's overwhelming, you can tell, based on the septum piercings, the hair colors, and just sort of the general craziness in their eyes. Women who are moms, who are very left-wing, and all they do is complain about how terrible it is to be a mom and how it's unpaid labor and all this kind of weird feminist stuff that I guess they were taught in school. And it's a whole... So I think they look at Lindsey Clancy and they create some narrative in their heads of like, well, I could see how she would go so crazy because, like, I have to watch the two kids and use the vacuum cleaner every day.
0: We'll take some calls. I wanted to read this. Do you know Peachy Keenan? I don't know her at all.
3: I've had her on pod. We should have her on the show. That's not her real name, but we can have her on the show.
0: Okay, so I saw this tweet and I thought it was interesting as I was writing my column on this Lindsey Clancy thoughts. She asked, this is a couple of days ago, why are so many women so angry? They won. They got everything they wanted. Men have never been doing this badly. Women have never been doing this well. They make more. They have the majority of jobs. They're the majority of college graduates. UCLA undergrad is 60% female. They make more money, have much lower rates of suicide, addiction, and alcoholism, and live longer. They won. They took over all men-only spaces. They took over the Boy Scouts. They ended men's bathrooms. They can fly fighter planes and be in combat. Marriage is optional. Divorce is no fault. They win 99% of custody battles. They can control fertility at will, and they can't get drafted. We are all living in the female future,

0: 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Clay, we have a super quick turn here, so why don't you just tell everybody where you are taking us on this freeform improvisational radio journey that is the Clay and Buck show next.
1: There's a crazy WNBA story. Stop me if you've heard that. We also have loaded lines. I'll get to some of your calls, many different directions that we are headed to all when we shall return. 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
6: A workplace dispute in Frederick County has led to the arrest of a Hyattsville teenager on assault charges. Frederick County Sheriff's deputies responded Thursday shortly after 3 p.m. to a reported stabbing in the 7200 block of Bank Court. They found a man with multiple stab wounds. He was taken to a hospital and remains in stable condition. The preliminary investigation indicates the victim and suspect were co-workers. A verbal dispute turned physical in the parking lot, and the suspect stabbed the victim several times. He's been identified as 17-year-old Darwin Martinez Serrano and was arrested later Thursday in Hyattstown and is charged as an adult with first and second degree assault and reckless endangerment. An alleged cocaine operation involving Penn State students has resulted in 14 arrests, including two Maryland men. Michael Brogno Jr. of Ellicott City is accused of delivering cocaine for alleged Ring second-in-command Thomas Robinson in October 2024. Charles Weissman of Mount Airy is accused of packaging cocaine for Robinson the month before and in October. Both men face misdemeanor drug and paraphernalia charges. According to Pennsylvania authorities, the alleged crimes occurred between September 2023 and October 2024 at the Delta Epsilon and Sigma Chi fraternities. Senior fraternity members allegedly traveled to Philadelphia and New York to obtain cocaine, which pledges help cut and package. Officials say the drugs were mainly sold to Penn State students. Eight suspects face misdemeanors, while five, including Robinson, face felony charges. Charges have been filed against a Hanover man accused of disrupting treatment at a serious medical emergency and fighting with police. 43-year-old Shannon Felton was taken into custody last Tuesday night after police say he approached EMS personnel treating a critically injured person near Doss Alley. Investigators say Felton ignored repeated orders to move away, push against one officer, and struggle with police. During the struggle, he allegedly punched an officer in the face before being subdued and handcuffed. Police say Felton acknowledged being under the influence of alcohol after his arrest. He faces felony aggravated assault and several misdemeanor charges, and he's currently being held in York County on a $50,000 bail. Fort Detrick is going to be welcoming a new garrison commander. Colonel Catherine Lindenberg is scheduled to take command from Colonel Christopher Chung during a change of command ceremony on August 25th at 9 o'clock in the morning at the installation's auditorium on Friedman Drive. Diana Gibson, WFMD News.
7: Fox News. I'm Therese Crowley. President Trump posting in all caps, Iran is completely collapsing. Treasury Secretary Bessent calls it the end game with Iran. Every country has been given a timeline to shut down all business with Iran or be removed from the U.S. financial system. Senator John Barrasso tells Fox the goal.
8: Make Iran finally say, you're right, we were wrong. No nuclear weapon. Straits open.
7: A battle of the expert psychiatrists at Lindsey Clancy's murder trial. Final prosecution rebuttal witness believes Clancy suffered a major depressive episode, unlike defense testimony that she was clearly psychotic when she killed her three children. Beef on the hoof. The USDA reopening a border crossing at Douglas, Arizona for cattle from Mexico, saying concerns about the New World screwworm have dropped enough. The closing made the cattle shortage worse and prices higher. 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
9: 930 WFMD Sky Scan forecast for the remainder of this afternoon. Sunshine and a high of 80. Clear skies tonight. Overnight lows of 58. Sunshine for Tuesday and a high of 83. Clear skies for the most part on Tuesday night. Overnight lows of 61. Mostly sunny on Wednesday with a high of 86. Chance of showers on Thursday before 8 a.m., partly sunny with a high of 86. 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
10: 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It's a good call.
11: We've got some issues on 270 South. First, some road work around Watkins Mill Road has the merge lane and right shoulder closed. And we got debris in the road around West Montgomery Avenue. The right lane, merge lane, and right shoulder are closed. 15 looks good through Frederick City, though. 70 West, we got some debris at Must Setter Road. And then 70 East, slight delay getting into 695. And in Loudoun County, 9 and 287 slammed through Wheatland. This is Drew with your WFMD traffic, which is brought to you by Frederick Air. Whatever it takes to keep you comfortable, Frederick Air. It's a good call.
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1: Welcome back in, Clay and Buck. Okay, I saw this happen late last night, Buck, and I could not believe it was real. I initially thought it was AI. Enos Cantor Freedom, a former first-round NBA draft pick. We've had some serious topics, so let's have some fun with the absurdity that remains the WNBA. Enos Cantor Freedom and Royce White are two former first-round NBA draft picks who have declared for the WNBA because the WNBA cannot define what a woman is. So Enos Cantor went to a game between the Chicago, whatever they're called, and the Indiana Fever. By the way, Caitlin Clark, 30 points, 10 assists for a fifth time. The entire rest of the WNBA combined, there have been four games where somebody has posted 30 points and 30 or more points and 10 or more assists. Okay. Not bad for the 11th best guard in the league. The players voted her the 11th best guard in the league because she's white and straight and they hate her. Okay. So Enos Cantor is there. Buck, he is wearing a shirt that just says woman and it has a definition of what a woman is. Did you see this picture? It is really funny.
12: And of course, it answers the question, what is a woman? With a dictionary definition of what, in fact, a woman is.
1: So a player for the Chicago, I think they're called the Sky, the Chicago yeah. Sky team. She gets mad at Enos Cantor, 6'11". Some of these pictures and videos you have to see to believe. I've got a bunch of them up at Clay Travis on X. You go there, you scroll down, you can see it all. But this is what had happened last night. A player named Natasha Cloud was angry at him, ran at him, cursing and screaming at him, and he was kicked out of the game, even though he didn't do anything that I could see. But this is what it sounded like if you happen to be listening to the broadcast of the game last night, cut three.
13: Right before the break, this was the scene inside Wintrust Arena. After Natasha Cloud got that bucket, she wanted her voice heard. We have talked about the conversations surrounding the W. That is Enos Cantor in the building today. And he has voiced how he's felt about the situation. Natasha Cloud voicing her opinion as well. Cantor was just escorted out.
1: Okay, so he was kicked out of the game, Buck. for wearing a shirt that defined what a woman is by a woman's basketball player who was angry that he was defining what a woman was to try to make sure that men are not able to play in the WNBA. He was asked about, I mean, I feel so far down the absurd rabbit hole that it's like, even I am in disbelief that this is going on.
12: This is funny. Sophie Cunningham, this is according to Enos Kanter, who spoke to Fox News. Sophie Cunningham shot a three, and I put my hands up to celebrate. Literally a couple of possessions later, Natasha came back and started yelling and screaming and said, "She's not going to sleep with you."
1: We have the audio of that. Yeah, oh, cut five. Play. This is Enos Kanter. Listen.
14: It was towards the end of the third quarter. Sophie Cunningham shot a three. I put my hands up to celebrate, right? Literally a couple positions later, Natasha came back and started screaming and yelling and said, "She's not going to sleep with you." Hmm. And I was like, "I am not trying to sleep with her. I'm just here to protect women and support her." And then obviously after that, she started yapping and she started to walk towards me. And literally I just got up. And then I was like, "I'm just here to protect women, and that's all." And then she started to yell. She started to use some very heavy language. She started to actually cuss. And I was very shocked that there were a lot of kids and there were a lot of teenagers was at that game. And I just cannot believe that she was just cussing and using those F-bombs in front of all these kids.
1: Okay, so Buck, we've got maybe one more cut here. Of Enos Kanter Freedom says, this is on Laura Trump's show on Fox News, that Sophie Cunningham is, quote, an American hero. Listen.
15: Cut seven. First of all, I want to say she's an American hero.
16: Yes.
15: Everywhere she goes, I see now a lot of people are coming out and actually defending her. But obviously, if you're standing up for something that you believe in, you're going to get hate all the time. But I think she's inspiring not only the players in WNBA, but girls from all over the world, not only in America, because I get so many messages and they're saying that from all over the world. Wow. They're saying, now, hey, if you ever see Sophie, can you please say hi to her?
1: Okay, but can you believe, like, as someone who is not in the day-to-day fray of sports, can you believe that we have reached
12: certainly not of the WNBA, yes.
1: Well, I mean, even me, look, did you see the meme that went super viral of two people that are having a conversation and one of the people just can't believe what the other person is saying and somebody just put 2019 on the girl who can't believe everything that's being said and somebody else wrote 2026 on the person who's telling, like if you just go back to 2019 and you think of all the crazy things that have happened since 2019, 7 years later, it feels like our narrative cycle is just so accelerated and moving towards crazier every single day that it's almost hard to go back to 2019 and explain how we got to a position where the WNBA is so committed to not saying what a woman is that they have allowed men to declare themselves eligible for the WNBA draft and somehow cheering a player who said men shouldn't be able to compete in women's sports as Enos Kanter was doing leads to a WNBA player cursing him out and getting him kicked out of the game as he is standing there in a shirt that defines what a woman is, something that the WNBA could end a lot of this chaos with if they could just define what a woman is. Even I cannot believe that we have entered into a world where this is a day-to-day interaction. And even, by the way, how can you justify kicking him out of the game when all he did was stand up and celebrate one of the players making a three-point shot? And then he just got screamed at. I don't understand why he was ejected from the game.
12: I guess they would say it's a private venue and for the purposes of crowd control. I mean, I'm sure they have some thin justification for it. I agree with you. That seems totally... They should definitely refund his ticket. Not that he cares, but they should... Whatever he paid, although he was pretty close. Probably cost him courtside at that game. Probably cost you a couple $100. So there's a refund, I think, in his future. But I'm curious too. Why is this particular player? Is there some backstory here? But is she also, her name is Cloud and she plays for the Sky? That's kind of a funny coincidence.
1: Yeah, that's kind of funny.
12: Sorry. Side note. But the animosity here is what exactly? Like, why did this come from her? Do we know? Do we have any sense on the backstory as to why she would do this? It's just you see what I'm saying? Has she been very outspoken about this?
1: Why is she particularly triggered by this? He says it all started when he was cheering Sophie Cunningham and she started screaming, "She's not going to sleep with you," which is strange.
12: A little presumptuous, too. Enos is a very handsome man. You know, he's the appropriate height for Sophie.
1: I don't know. Is Enos married? Sophie's single.
12: I don't know.
1: What if they had a relationship? This would be, I mean, first of all, they'd probably create some incredible athletes. I mean, he's 6'11", nearly 7 feet tall, I believe, and she's 6'1", if I'm not mistaken. That'd probably be quite the elite basketball team that they could have together. But no, I agree with you. It is in general, and I think this is almost always true. The person who loses its temper, his or her temper first, has lost an argument. So she's on the basketball court and she completely loses her temper and he's the one who has to pay a price for it. Producer Allie says maybe she's the one that wants to sleep with Sophie. We've got a bunch of talkbacks, by the way. Good
12: producer
1: good
12: Allie
1: from producer Allie off the top rope
12: well
1: there.
12: Yeah.
1: Let's see. This is important. Podcast listener Guy, could be Guy. Says he's got a take, cut D.

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4: Welcome back in, Clay and Buck. We got a couple of good talkbacks and calls. James in Louisville's been asking for a while. I like your idea here from a legal perspective. James, fire away.
5: Yeah, Buck, I know y'all's job is, Clay and Buck's job is wordsmithing. A lot of people don't know what strict liability is. I kind of do because I had the same education as you. So I think what would go across America a lot better would be this idea of not guilty by reason of insanity. Now, I know I didn't do the research, but there are a few states that allow guilty but insane. And that's what needs to sweep the nation. I know you were talking about with strict liability with regard to children, you know, the murder of children, but I'm talking a little bit more broadly, even with adults, that because they have to receive some form of punishment or at least court oversight to their treatment if they truly are insane, you know, if medically speaking, if that is acknowledged in the case. There's one particular case here in Louisville, Kentucky, in my town, where this fellow, a street person who has had two dozen arrests, violent assaults on people where he sent people to the hospital. He comes up every couple times a year on TV, says, well, there he is. He got arrested again for beating up some woman or some man with a pipe or something like that, stabbing him. But he's going to get out.
4: Yeah. And I think this, thanks you for the call, James. I don't think it's a bad idea. Guilty but insane. So there's still consequence. There's a great story out there I read a while back, Buck, that the elimination of insane asylums, because the idea is, oh, we don't need insane asylums anymore, directly corresponds with a large increase of violent crime in many places, right? It used to be we had a lot of people who were in insane asylums. Now we basically don't. Pam in Anchorage, we were talking with Rutt over the weekend. He dropped a child off at college. I know a lot of you are dropping kids off. Pam's got a comment. Let's play that.
6: Hey, Clay, I apologize if I missed this. You may have already spoken about it. But how did you do dropping your son off at college? I saw your posting about buying him the big screen TV. Did you hold it together? Were you channeling your inner Buck? And no tears were shed that day? Or fill us in if you haven't already.
4: Thank you for asking. I dropped off the oldest at college on Saturday, Buck. I didn't cry. He's close to home. He's not that far away. I think that factors in. Also, it's way easier to stay in touch. You'll like this. Did I say this on the air? What do you think a 32-inch flat-screen television that my son wanted?
7: I saw your post, like $100, right?
4: $88.
7: Yeah.
4: 32-inch flat-screen television. My son has a couple of roommates. They all wanted to have their own television in the room. $88 for a 32-inch flat-screen television. Really pretty remarkable. I know we've got a lot to get to, but it went well. I hope all of you are doing well. This is my oldest, so I still have two at home. Go headed to a football game now. Appreciate y'all. Be back tomorrow.
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18: To other nations, Lisa Brady, Fox News, as the Trump administration rolls out new sanctions intended to isolate Iran's economy.
19: All countries, companies, and financial institutions with links to Iran are on the clock.
20: An economic engagement of any kind with this murderous regime will expose those responsible to the full reach of American power.
19: Treasury Secretary Scott Bessent says those consequences could include secondary sanctions and isolation from the U.S. economy.
20: No nation should expect to enjoy the rewards of our system while helping those who seek to destroy it.
19: Bessent did not publicly share timelines or deadlines for U.S. partners to cut ties with Iran.
18: Fox's Jared Halpern at the White House. China, Turkey, and the United Arab Emirates are among Iran's largest trading partners. Hardline Iranian officials say any country's support for the new sanctions will be considered an act of war.
0: The secretary of Iran's National Security Council saying today, quote, if the economic war continues, not a single drop of oil will be exported, neither through the Strait of Hormuz nor from anywhere in the Persian Gulf.
18: Fox's Jonathan Hunt in Tel Aviv. This is a trade dispute with Canada. Deepens with each side blaming the other for a breakdown in talks. Canada's prime minister warning of retaliation as President Trump threatens another increase in tariffs beginning in January after a 50% hike on a variety of Canadian goods that already kicked in. President Trump turning attention to school choice.
21: And we want every parent to have the power to send their child to a high-quality school that shares their values. It's so important.
18: Holding a Rose Garden event to highlight progress made during his second term, including a tax credit aimed at expanding school choice passed by Republicans in Congress as part of a larger bill last year. 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
22: Station's Fox News Radio New York press office concluded the events concerning schools in Rose Garden,
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23: Born on America's darkest day, September 11th, 01, the Tunnel to Towers Foundation. 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Heroes like U.S. Army Sergeant William Bernard McKenna, exposed to burn pits. McKenna later died from T-cell lymphoma, leaving his wife, Dina, and two daughters. Tunnel to Towers honored Sergeant McKenna. 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
18: The vice president hits the road, stumping for Republicans while visiting a defense manufacturing company in Maine.
24: Vice President Vance said the Trump administration's manufacturing policies and incentives are working to strengthen towns like Brewer, Maine, where defense manufacturer Compotec is based, saying Brewer, like many others, were left worse off when companies moved abroad. And he tied what he called a resurgence in manufacturing to upcoming midterms and Republican candidates in Maine.
25: Are we going to choose somebody who fights for businesses like Compotec? Are going to choose for people who encourage companies to ship jobs overseas? If we're going to fight for companies like Compotec, we need to fight for Paula Page.
24: The former governor is running for Maine's second congressional district. Vance also had praise for Republican Senator Susan Collins, who's also running for another term. Jessica Rosenthal, Fox News.
18: Democrats argue the president's economic agenda is not working and say voters want change. An increase in the visa fee for highly skilled foreign workers takes a step toward becoming part of U.S. law.
26: President Trump first proposed the fee increase for H-1B visas to more than $100,000 last year. The posting of the proposed hike will begin a month-long public comment period. H-1B visas allow U.S. companies to get highly trained people from foreign countries to come here to work. About 67,000 visas are offered each year, with current fees ranging from $2,000 to $5,000. The president said immigration law allows him to use the fee increase to restrict some foreign nationals from coming to the U.S. A federal judge in June blocked its collection. An appeals court is reviewing that ruling.
18: Fox's Grinnell Scott. An hour to the close on Wall Street. Stocks remain mixed. The Dow up 148 points. But the S&P is down 16. The NASDAQ down 151. U.S. oil prices are lower, but for now still over $85 a barrel. I'm Lisa Brady, Fox News.
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27: A workplace dispute in Frederick County has led to the arrest of a Hyattsville teenager on assault charges. Frederick County Sheriff's deputies responded Thursday shortly after 3 p.m. to a reported stabbing in the 7200 block of Bank Court. They found a man with multiple stab wounds. He was taken to a hospital and remains in stable condition. The preliminary investigation indicates the victim and suspect were co-workers. A verbal dispute turned physical in the parking lot, and the suspect stabbed the victim several times. He's been identified as 17-year-old Darwin Martinez Serrano and was arrested later Thursday in Hyattstown and is charged as an adult with first and second degree assault and reckless endangerment. An alleged cocaine operation involving Penn State students has resulted in 14 arrests, including two Maryland men. Michael Brogno Jr. of Ellicott City is accused of delivering cocaine for alleged Ring second-in-command Thomas Robinson in October 2024. Charles Weissman of Mount Airy is accused of packaging cocaine for Robinson the month before and in October. Both men face misdemeanor drug and paraphernalia charges. According to Pennsylvania authorities, the alleged crimes occurred between September 2023 and October 2024 at the Delta Epsilon and Sigma Chi fraternities. Senior fraternity members allegedly traveled to Philadelphia and New York to obtain cocaine, which pledges help cut and package. Officials say the drugs were mainly sold to Penn State students. Eight suspects face misdemeanors, while five, including Robinson, face felony charges. Charges have been filed against a Hanover man accused of disrupting treatment at a serious medical emergency and fighting with police. 43-year-old Shannon Felton was taken into custody last Tuesday night after police say he approached EMS personnel treating a critically injured person near Doss Alley. Investigators say Felton ignored repeated orders to move away, push against one officer, and struggle with police. During the struggle, he allegedly punched an officer in the face before being subdued and handcuffed. Police say Felton acknowledged being under the influence of alcohol after his arrest. He faces felony aggravated assault and several misdemeanor charges, and he's currently being held in York County on a $50,000 bail. Fort Detrick is going to be welcoming a new garrison commander. Colonel Catherine Lindenberg is scheduled to take command from Colonel Christopher Chung during a change of command ceremony on August 25th at 9 o'clock in the morning at the installation's auditorium on Friedman Drive. Diana Gibson, WFMD News.
1: 9:30 WFMD SkyScan forecast for the remainder of this afternoon. Sunshine and a high of 80. Clear skies tonight. Overnight lows of 58. Sunshine for Tuesday and a high of 83. Clear skies for the most part on Tuesday night. Overnight lows of 61. Mostly sunny on Wednesday with a high of 86. Chance of showers on Thursday before 8 a.m. Partly sunny with a high of 86. 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
2: 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It's a good call.
4: 270 North, you got some delays through the Clarksburg Lane Drop and 80 in Urbana. 15 already stacked in both directions through Frederick City. 70 East, slight delay getting on 695. Things are pretty busy on 140 through downtown Westminster, and in Loudoun County, 9 and 287 packed through Wheatland and 15 North crawls through Leesburg. This is Drew with your WFMD traffic, which is brought to you by Frederick Air. Whatever it takes to keep you comfortable, Frederick Air, it's a good call.
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0: Good afternoon, everyone. Welcome in to the very best day of your life. It's Monday, I know if you've heard it before, but if you haven't, it is my favorite day of the week. That's right, Monday. Anyhow, it's great to hear from you. I'll hear from you later. It's great to talk with you. That's very good. It is Free Talk Radio, coming to you from high atop Grovefield, just outside the city of Frederick. Yeah, we're, out on 9:30 a.m. Of course, we stream across the world at WFNB.com. 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It's Alexa. Alexa, tune in to 9:30 a.m. WFNB Radio. And they will. I think if you just say, Tim, maybe they'll get you me also. I don't know how that works. I'll have to figure that out. Alexa's not talking to me. We've had a falling out. Yes, I didn't like something she said, and wonder if this is what AI's like. Oh, well, what the hell? I'll talk about that in a second or two. I want to welcome you to the show, but also welcome the co-host of the show, the man who represents the other side of the side. Sometimes we're on the same side. Very soon, seldom we're on the same side, but sometimes we're on the same side. Well, not all the time, but once in a great while. I'd like to welcome him. He's the man that travels a lot. He's the traveling man. Traveling man. No, it's the one, the only. You've seen him everywhere. It's the one, Franklin E. Mitchell Sr. Glad to, Frank. Hey, no, what's the car? What is it? Big off. I don't know. Big ass up, but I'm just about to. What's about the English, huh? What do you say about that, Frank?
1: You know,
0: hey, well said, my friend. Frank has got it keyed up, buddy, doesn't he? I'm sorry about that button there I pushed, but it is Free Talk Radio, and I was mentioning there in the opening a little bit that I was having a discussion with Alexa. Mm-hmm. Now, Alexa is called a smart device, but I don't treat it as that because, I don't know Alexa's Alexa, but it has Alexa voice. I mean, if that's not being harmonic phobic or some kind of phobic, I don't know, harmonic phobic, I don't know. That's if you listen to music wrong. But my question is, but anyhow, if you don't agree with the smart device, does that make you smarter or less smart than the device? Because we were arguing about the conditions of the weather. And Ms. Lexus or whatever said something completely wrong. And I responded to her very kindly, in the only way I can, to tell her she was off her rocker. But then we got into the question about rocking chairs. I didn't say anything about rocking chairs. I said you were off your rocker. Well, apparently she's not programmed about rockers and being off of them. So then we get into discussion about rocking chairs, and I can't get out of that rocking chair. So finally said, yes, I'll buy the damn rocking chair. If I need one, okay, send it. But let's get back to the whole thing. You're off your nut. That was another mistake I made. We started talking about Fillmore's and pistachios and cashews and you name it. We started talking about it. So I'm starting to think, well, I'm not starting to think. I've always kind of thought that each of you are smarter than artificial intelligence. See, they can only, react with certain words in the way and manner in which you, if you have a smart device, they call it. I'm not going to refer to mine as smart device. I put like artificial intelligence, somewhat intelligent. Because, when you can't even have a normal conversation with artificial intelligence, then there's a problem. So, all this fear about that I hear from different people, not just one side either. That's the sad part. A fear of the artificial intelligence is taking over the world. Well, no, it's not really taking over anything. Artificial intelligence will only do what you tell it to do. And all those people that have this idea that these little robots are going to take over the world, they're going to think about thoughts and things like that. Their thinking capacity is only based on what you give them the power you do, and you control that. It's like, I never knew this before, but if you get a text message from someone you don't want to get a text message from, usually it's a retailer, a merchandiser, or some kind of event. If you text back STOP, it doesn't come back again. It actually does work. So, like, if you're getting a, you know, you call from the Quincy Association, you know, that's for the creation of hybrid bicycles, and you don't want to hear any more of that nonsense, just put it at the bottom of your text messaging, S-T-O-P, stop, and it ends. It's remarkable. Now, I don't understand some of the things that we can do with the devices, because I am a technological desert. My expertise lies nothing in anything to move mechanical, electronically. I have zero abilities. I'm not allowed to touch things, because I grew up knowing that if I had duct tape, super glue, there wasn't anything that I couldn't repair. But I had to stop doing that even after I poured from the garden hose, because I was working on my car, another mistake, putting water into the crankcase. What looked like a radiator cap to me, they looked the same. So put some diagrams out there or something so you don't, you know. I mean, I didn't put that much water. I let the run, you know, the hose run into it. I figured, because I saw Grandpa do that with the old, you know, Model R's. Maybe it's a T, I don't remember. So you used to take off, you know, and put water in the rit. That wasn't a big deal. I mean, I thought myself to be a mechanic in the old days, being able to, you know, check the oil. Yeah, I can do that. And put water in the radiator. And in the old days, be able to check your batteries for water. They always said you had to put a certain kind of water in. I never did, so I guess I'm in trouble there. I've always been a rebel. That's right. I was one of the first in my neighborhood to rip the bottom off the mattress that says, do not remove. I was the same one that took it off a sofa bottom that says, do not remove under penalty of law. And I know, I don't know what the power and the time of, before I can be prosecuted, but if the mattress police show up, I'm just going to tell the commander, pay them whatever they want. I confess, I did it. But nobody wants a stupid-looking tag hanging down from your mattress, you know, because a lot of times I crawl under the bed, you know, and so this thing was bothering me, so I had to get rid of it. And, you know, the smartest way was to rip it off, which I did. And then I read the bad news. Under the penalty of law, do not remove. I'm just a rebel. I can tell you what, I am a rebel. But anyhow, I was going back to, well, that's about some of my escapades that I'm talking about. So, mechanically wise, I'm not allowed to, as I say, touch anything that could harm someone, or more particularly myself. The marks I have on my hands, my knees, the head is from tools flying away from me, because apparently I used the wrong device. And you think, do you know that the state of Maryland and the United States government, wait to hear this, allowed me to take apart bombs? Whew, there you go. We'll be right back. Free Talk Radio. Frank Mitchell, Tim May, and you.
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4: 270 North, you got some delays through the Clarksburg lane drop and 80 in Urbana. 15 already stacked in both directions through Frederick City. 70 East, slight delay getting on 695. Things are pretty busy on 140 through downtown Westminster, and in Loudoun County, 9 and 287 packed through Wheatland, and 15 North crawls through Leesburg. This is Drew with your WFMD traffic, which is brought to you by Frederick Air. Whatever it takes to keep you comfortable, Frederick Air, it's a good call.
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0: I like that. Good afternoon, Monday. Ah, oh, beautiful Monday. Ah, oh, waited so long for you to get here. Finally showed up. Hallelujah. And I was just making a few comments about life in general. No, I've never been a general. I was a colonel, but never a general. I am a colonel, by the way. I don't know if you knew that or not, but I have a certificate from the governor of Kentucky. I'll show you that if you want to see it. But anyhow, what am I talking about? Oh, I want to ask Frank. Frank, come back in here a minute. Frank!
7: Huh?
0: There you are. Now, Frank, don't keep leaving the room when I just start on these eloquent, epistles that I'm reading. Now, Frank, some questions for you. None that you have to take the middle of the road on. Are you mechanically inclined?
7: Well, Tim, I think it's funny how you say that you're not everything that you talk about, especially the first half hour of the program every day, you put through ChatGPT and you're just reading that.
0: What is ChatGPT?
7: That's what you're reading every day.
0: I don't even know what a ChatGPT is.
7: ChatGPT.
0: Look, Frank.
7: Which everybody uses.
0: Frank, I don't have anything
7: clean
0: like
7: up their stuff.
0: Frank.
7: What?
0: I don't know what a ChatGPT is. Okay, yeah, okay.
7: It's generative AI.
0: Yeah, right. Okay, good. Yeah. Okay. So anyhow, Frank, I don't know if was that the answer to my question?
7: What was your question?
0: Hello, Dolly, did he say? All right, let's try this again. Hey, Frank Mitchell's here with us. Hey, good Frank, and good to see you about your degenerative AI. Oh, Frank, are you mechanically inclined?
7: What's mechanically mean? Like a MacGyver putting together gadgets, fixing things?
0: Yeah, like if something breaks around the house.
7: Not great.
0: Me either.
7: No. No, I'm not super
0: That's
7: good.
0: Why we all have a friend, you know.
7: I'm more left brain.
0: More artistic?
7: Yeah. Hmm. I didn't get the plumber degree. I was more like, sociology. Yeah.
0: Yeah, so you could fix someone socially, but you couldn't fix their screen door from falling off.
7: Yeah, pretty much, yeah.
0: I wonder if I have that. Were you diagnosed with that? Do you have someone tell you that you were...
7: No, it just seemed obvious.
0: To who?
7: Me.
0: Oh. Can you draw?
7: Not really.
0: Hmm. No, my uncle is a great artist. He drew flies. But we took care of that. So anyhow, Frank, we're more of an artistic side. We're left brain, right? Not right brain.
7: Uh-huh. Uh-huh. Yeah.
0: So somebody that can fix my automobile or my plumbing. Now, electricity I'm good at. Because when you take bombs apart, you need to know electrical circuitry.
7: Siri, all that stuff.
0: E equals MC squared. Energy equals mass.
7: Anyway.
0: It's energy, yeah.
7: It's physics, yeah.
0: Okay. It's energy, Frank. Yeah. Hmm. There's conversations. So anyhow, okay. So really, I just wondered. Now, I told you my weekend there on the break. Was there anything I missed over the weekend that you and your groupies decided to do?
7: My staycation, I didn't go too far out into the hinterlands. At our home base here in Frederick, there's the Black Frederick Festival on Saturday. Very well attended on Carroll Creek.
0: I'm not
7: Sunday
0: black.
7: Concert series.
0: Should I have gone?
7: What?
0: Should I have gone? I'm not black.
7: If you like going to community events.
0: Well, sure.
7: I do.
0: I didn't get invited.
7: A lot of people do.
0: I didn't get invited.
7: Huh?
0: No one invited me.
7: You don't get invited to community events.
0: Oh, okay. I'd have been there.
7: If it's a real community event, they don't paying somebody to email.
0: Why not?
7: The entire population.
0: But they could have had me there.
7: Well,
0: I mean, that would right away, that would have taken...
7: If you wouldn't live in a cocoon, you would have known about it.
0: I do.
7: I'm sorry, I didn't mean to come across like that, but...
0: It's just that nice. I just asked a question. He tells me that they were at a black event. I wasn't invited. I would have gone. I send my apologies to whomever, but if you'd invited me, I'll be there. I have some friends, you know, that appreciate me of the black community. Oh, they're still alive? But anyhow, my point being, Frank, I didn't know anything about it. I will confess that I saw some wonderful pictures of a parade, and I would have really been there for a parade. There's nothing better than a parade. But as far as knowing something was going on, maybe I need to get on somebody's list. I'm on a lot of lists, by the way. But one of them has to do with clothing, because it's a shirt list. I think it's shirt. Spelt similar. So anyhow, Frank, go back to you. So you went to the Black Festival. How was it?
7: Great. Great.
0: Mm-hmm. Mm-hmm. What'd you do?
7: Food, vendors, to talk to people, see things. I mean, well, any of these things that towns have festivals. Frederick, I'm happy to live in because it's almost every weekend there's something going on the creek.
0: Well, they didn't have the parade on the creek, did they?
7: No, it was a festival.
0: But they had a nice big parade, though, I heard.
7: Yeah, there was a parade. I didn't make it to that.
0: Oh.
7: Well, there are a lot of things going on.
0: Nobody told me. Okay, well, and that
7: Winchester, Virginia had a great...
0: Is that Patsy Cline area?
7: Greek festival.
0: Who?
7: The Greek festival.
0: I've been there. Not this time, but that was interesting. They throw plates or anything?
7: No, they weren't as Greek as some other places, whatever that means.
0: You really got an issue there, don't you?
7: No, I mean, Greek festivals I've been to, people are out dancing around.
0: Oh, yeah, ain't no question about that.
7: Oopa. That was pretty laid back. People just sitting there eating and stuff.
0: I speak Greek.
7: But it was a good... I love looking in Greek churches and talking to the people.
0: I was chrismated Greek Orthodox. You know that?
7: Cool.
0: Yeah, that was cool. Absolutely. And it's good for life. You don't have to read
7: it. Part of the whole Eastern Orthodox, whether it's...
0: Eastern Orthodox, yeah.
7: Russian Orthodox or Greek Orthodox.
0: Greek Orthodox. Yeah. I wasn't in the Russian Orthodox, although there was a Russian Orthodox. Why are you talking about this? I asked a question whether you're good
7: you
0: with...
7: You started these weird conversations.
0: You're just like Alexa. I asked you a question. You go off the deep end, and then I have no idea what I even ask you.
7: So soon we'll all be like Alexa.
0: Well, we'll all be wrong.
7: If you keep pushing for all your AI stuff and data centers and all that.
0: We have to, Frank. We have to, my friend.
7: Well, we have to.
0: We have to. It's when I come back, you
7: know. The robots told us we have to. See that robot festival in China?
0: Yeah, I did.
7: No, that's your future.
0: I like that. I thought that was cool because they kind of walk like I do. I'm not aging. I'm walking more like a robot. Like every step I'm kind of playing out. But anyhow, Frank. So when I come back, I'll be talking a bit about AI and data centers because I think they've been given. Look, I don't like. Let me. How am I going to phrase this? Because I want you to listen to this next part when I come back. I dislike anyone taking any land to build anything. I'm going to start off. Stop it, Frank. Why'd you laugh?
7: Go back to. Tin huts. What do you call them?
0: Tin huts.
7: Well, living in bamboo tents.
0: No. All right. So what I'm saying is. I think we have used too much of our beautiful county and city. I think it should, the pristine gift of having open space and the pristine of not having a dock on the blocks at every corner, the pristine of you know, having traffic flow. I don't want any more building of any kind. I'll tell you why when I come back. This is what you're against. You're not against data centers. It's Free Talk Radio, 930. Frank Mitchell's over there answering his questions the way and manner in which he wishes, and I'll try to interpolate them for you. Coming right back, Free Talk Radio, 930 WFMD.
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3: Federal authorities are reporting a major drug seizure at BWI Airport involving more than 1,200 pounds of cot. U.S. Customs and Border Protection say nearly 331 pounds were seized on August 11th, 81 pounds the following day, and another 846 pounds on August the 13th. Cot is a plant commonly found in East Africa and the Arabian Peninsula, where its leaves are chewed or made into tea for their stimulant effects. According to the DEA, cot contains cathidone, classified as a Scheduled 1 controlled substance, as well as scheduled for caffeine. Officials warn the drug is illegal and can have severe health consequences. The combined street value of the seized cot is estimated at roughly $150,000. For more on local stories, go to our website at WFMD.com. Opening arguments are expected today in the trial of Jacob Bogatin, accused in the deadly 2025 fire in Sterling, Virginia. Prosecutors say Bogatin intentionally set fire to his Riptide Square townhouse in an attempt to collect insurance money. The fire destroyed two homes, severely damaged another, and killed Madeline Akers, his neighbor. Bogatin is charged with arson, murder, and other crimes, plus insurance fraud with his former girlfriend, Valerie Gunkova. Federal fraud and racketeering charges are also pending. Some evidence has been thrown out because of issues involving search warrants. The trial is scheduled to continue for 3 weeks. For more on local stories, go to our website at WFMD.com. A drug investigation in Hagerstown has led to the arrest of a 28-year-old man and the seizure of nearly 500 grams of cocaine. The Washington County Narcotics Task Force said a search warrant was served last Tuesday in the 400 block of Gandhi Dancer Court. Investigators recovered approximately 478.7 grams of powder cocaine, a Glock semi-automatic handgun, nearly $15,000 in cash, and alleged drug paraphernalia. Christopher Gill faces several cocaine-related charges, including possession with intent to distribute and possession of a large amount of cocaine, along with a firearm charge related to drug trafficking. He's being held without bond at the Washington County Detention Center. 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I'm Diana Gibson, Mid-Maryland's News Radio Center, 930 WFMD.
8: Fox News, I'm Tom Graham, Treasury Secretary Scott Bessent, detailing what he calls Economic D-Day. He says the U.S. is imposing new sanctions on Iran with the goal of blocking Tehran's revenue sources.
9: Our objective is to sever every economic lifeline that sustains this tyrannical regime until Tehran stands alone.
8: Treasury Secretary giving countries trading with Iran a brief period to cut off those relationships. Hawaii feeling the impact of Tropical Depression Moki, kicking up waves just south of the Big Island.
10: While it won't make a direct hit, it's still expected to bring heavy rain, flooding, and damaging winds. Moki comes just days after Hurricane Lala brushed by the Hawaiian Islands, dumping feet of rain. The Aloha State could see major rainfall through Monday.
8: Fox's Marianne Rafferty. 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
11: 930 WFMD. WFMD SkyScan forecast for the remainder of this afternoon. Sunshine and a high of 80. Clear skies tonight. Overnight lows of 58. Sunshine for Tuesday and a high of 83. Clear skies for the most part on Tuesday night. Overnight lows of 61. Mostly sunny on Wednesday with a high of 86. Chance of showers on Thursday before 8 a.m. Partly sunny with a high of 86. 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
2: 930 WFMD traffic for Frederick and surrounding counties. 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It's a good call.
4: 270 North, you got some delays through the Clarksburg lane drop and 80 in Urbana. 15 already stacked in both directions through Frederick City. 70 East, slight delay getting on 695. Things are pretty busy on 140 through downtown Westminster, and in Loudoun County, 9 and 287 packed through Wheatland, and 15 North crawls through Leesburg. This is Drew with your WFMD traffic, which is brought to you by Frederick Air. Whatever it takes to keep you comfortable, Frederick Air, it's a good call.
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14: San Francisco 49ers owner Jed York today pleaded no contest to misdemeanor charges of disorderly conduct and possessing criminal tools. York was arrested Sunday in East Palestine, Ohio, on a charge of engaging in prostitution, but that was amended to the disorderly conduct charge. The California Post reported a short time ago that it obtained court documents that state York used a prostitution website to arrange to have sex with a female in exchange for $140 at a local trailer park. 49ers said in a statement, quote, as this is a legal matter which has been resolved, we will not be providing any further comment at this time. The Cleveland Browns today named Deshaun Watson their starting quarterback. Multiple outlets reported a short time ago that the New England Patriots are trading receiver Kayshon Booty to the Houston Texans in exchange for safety Jalen Reed and a draft pick.
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16: 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Come on now.
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7: Good afternoon. Freak Talk 930 WFMD 336. Hour one of another week just getting started. Just like it seemed like I said that, you know, yesterday, but it was last Monday. Yeah, I know. Good afternoon. Hey, phone line's now open to join in this conversation. It's been a strange one so far, but I'm sure we'll get back to normal. 301-694-9363. 301-694-WFMD. It was a real good weekend, and I really hope you were able to get out there and get into things, because there's so much happening. And let's see, Tim, what did you start?
0: AI.
7: Out of the strange talk we had, you started talking about AI data centers.
0: Yes.
7: And
0: absolutely.
7: The mood has not changed.
0: No.
7: The momentum is still with those who are not happy with data center development.
0: Well, I think they need to be educated regarding the subject. And not that they're ignorant, but that they don't know what the situation is or how important it is. How critical it is. For example, artificial intelligence, I don't know how to tell people this, but I'm going to tell you. First of all, right now, without going any further in technology or electronics or whatever, we know everything about you that we want to know. And anything that we want to know that we don't have, we can get. I want you to get this out of your mind that somehow you're protected. Somehow, well, I have this software, I have this out, whatever. Doesn't mean a thing. Because we have had the ability for years to breach that. Your firewalls and your whatever else you do. So, first of all, let's not make AI the big enemy that it's not. I say that because we need it. We actually do need artificial intelligence. It expedites so many things that are good for us. For example, in the medical field, you know, one of the hardest parts when you're taken to a facility or hospitalized is when they do the blood draws to get answers from your blood, correct? I mean, you know, I'm pretty much a physician. You know, I drive by the hospital at least five times a day, so I pretty much have my medical degree, so I'm telling you, the first thing we want to look at is at your, you know, look through is your blood. And it takes time. It does. That's why I kind of laugh when we watch shows like CSI or NCIS or FBI or whatever, where they, you know, they have instant DNA. Love it. Or they have, you know, it's just phenomenal. So that's not reality. It can be, eventually will be, but not totally reality. So let me go back. Let me give you some good things. For example, when people are diagnosed, it is, let's look at this in a very simple, ordinary layman's term. If something is wrong, and I'll try to metaphorically say it this way. If your car doesn't start, I'm using the car as an example, because your car and your body are very similar. Some of your bodies need to be prepared. But anyhow, so what I'm saying, if it doesn't start, you start to look at why it doesn't start. You start at electrical systems, you know, you start, you know, and go to gas systems, whatever. When you get to the hospital and they don't know what's wrong with you, you know, you have a fever, you have this, and it gives a whole range of what could be wrong with you. I mean, you could have anything from a low grade, the flu, you could have a cold, you could have COVID, UTIs. I mean, there's a lot of the symptoms are almost identical. So that's why the blood draws. And they are so important. And I think the phlebotomists and those who are in the labs who do this work, they are the crown jewels of hospital care or of medical care. I'm looking to the day, which I don't think is very far off, is when they're going to be able to diagnose you within a very, very short period of time. Not hours, but minutes. Because the sooner that you're diagnosed correctly, the greater chances is for not only survival, but for recovery. It's the same what they're doing now with stroke victims. I don't know if you know this, because, you know, of course, I attend a lot of medical seminars. You know that. Well, I drive by them. That should count for something. And as soon as that electrical system, and which is what I call both the electrical system and the blood system, once that's diagnosed and find out what has happened for a stroke victim, the greater the chance of full recovery and even partial recovery. But it takes time. And again, time is not on your side when your car's not starting or it's not running correctly and it's not working. You need to get it fixed. AI is making huge leaps forward in diagnostics, in preparation, in care. Now, as much as I'm appreciative of that, I also understand the negatives. For example, may I? There are things on the internet, like, and I don't know these, so I'm going to tell you, I can't tell you whether they're, you know, good, bad, or indifferent, but like WebMD. I think it's supposed to be a pretty reputable site. I think it's supposed to be a site where you can, you know, put in your symptoms and they'll tell you what's possibly wrong with you. But also on some of these sites, I assure you, they misdiagnose horribly. And the default is always go to the ER or go to urgent care, doc in the box. So that's their clearance. I mean, so we know that they're not taking responsibility, which is smart. But I think there will be a time, and this doesn't go to implanted chips in your head and all, or in your hands or whatever, but it'll go to a time that your profile, you notice now that for patients, I've noticed, not that I'm a patient person, I'm not, I have no patients, a good doctor does, but you have what they call patient portal. A portal is a collection of your information, some of it which is necessary, some is not necessary and should not be asked. Is there a gun in your home? Perfect answer there. None ya. And things like that. Do you use legal drugs? None ya. I mean, they get to a point where I think, look, it's kind of nice if you just stick with the medical stuff. We don't need to know about how many bathrooms we have in our house. All right, I digress, of course. Back to the AI. Artificial intelligence needs to be supported by collection centers. You know when they say something can be stored in the cloud? That's a euphemism for in the data center. Because if you look up in the cloud, you don't see any, you know, receivers up there that I know of. So the cloud is actually, in my opinion, I can be corrected. Don't hesitate. If you find that I'm misquoting or have incorrect information, wouldn't be the first time, so don't hesitate if you can steer me in the right direction. So as we continue on, this information is life-saving information, is it not? And we want to protect it, do we not? And the way to do that right now, the way we have to do that is through data collection centers. So, in Frederick County, we have and have had for years data centers. Most people don't know where they are. Most people don't care because it never bothered anybody. But a huge I don't want to sound like a president, data center being constructed in the Carroll Manor, Adamstown area. Okay? Sound good to you? And people are going wacky. Now, I'm not saying bad wacky, because there can be bad wacky and good wacky. I'm explaining that, not now. Point being is, my concern and my applauding the people that are opposing things such as this is I'm not opposing the data center. I'm opposing the fact that

0: that politicians that, pardon me, you have to have growth because, no, you don't. Not that kind of growth. Because you told us for the last 100 years that I've been around that we don't want more housing. We want more business, clean business. You know, business that, like high-tech business. Well, I don't think there's anything more high-tech than a data center. And it's clean. Oh, yeah, but they got those 96 generators running 25 hours a day. All right, I hear you. I hear you. First of all, don't think back about granddad's generator that he had that you had to, you know, pull start like a lawnmower that had black fumes spewing out of it. No, no, no, no. Things have changed quite a bit. In fact, one of the inventions, well, this is a good story, Frank. One of the inventions to help the air be clean was developed and used at something called a Rustler Steakhouse. You ever heard of that?
1: Man, that's going back.
0: Yeah. Well, what they were able to invent, not invent, but to use, was an afterburner on their exhaust, which meant any smoke that appeared at the afterburner was destroyed by, once again, firing it again. See, smoke is incomplete combustion. So it's kind of beautiful that when the air finally left the stack, it was clean. It was not a pollutant any longer. Same thing has happened in the generator world. I mean, you have the commercials, one after a minute, one, pardon me, in English, one right after the other. I think the product is called Generac. I mean, this is the new thing, home generators. So, anyhow, I'm going to keep trying to educate you when we come back. But we do take a break. We'd like to hear from you because Frank has just opened the phones. 301-694-WFMD. Or if you don't have those letters, 301-694-9363. Coming right back.
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7: 270 North, you got brake lights through 124 in Gaithersburg, the Clarksburg lane drop, and 80 in Urbana. 15, you're stacked in both directions through Frederick City. 70 West slow through 29 in Ballinger Creek Pike. 70 East jammed at 695. 32 North clogged at 70. 97, you're going to see delays through 32 Hook Road and from 140 to Magna Way. 30 North slowing down as you're approaching Manchester. In Loudoun County, 9 and 287, you're packed through Wheatland. 9 West slow from Mountain out to Cedar Mill Road. And 15 North, really jammed through Leesburg and clogged as you get to Luckett's. 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

0: 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And we're just getting started.
1: Well, isn't that nice? Good afternoon. Welcome you into the very best day of your life. It's Monday, my favorite day of the week. I know I'm in the minority there, but I kind of look forward to Monday. Like the start of a new week, you start out fresh, you know. You pick up all your work that you left on Friday to do on Monday. It's there for you. Great. It's like greeting you. Hi, here's my work. Just get to it. So I'm explaining to you my understanding and my observations regarding the emotions surrounding data centers. First of all, the data center in Adamstown has nothing to do with data centers. It's an emotional issue, but because the people in that area don't want it. Not that it has that there's anything. The secondary calls it's going to spew the area, and they're all secondary. The thing is, understandably, the people in the area don't want it. Period. They don't want it. They don't want anything. I'm sure if we said, okay, the data center is now going to become, as it was in the past, a aluminum smelting plant, then it'll be okay. No, I don't think so. Wrong song. So my point being is this. We have an opportunity to embrace the future without erasing the past as far as environment and as far as everything else. And we understand, for example, one of the things that I kind of equate this with is, and they're not as big, but if you've ever been to a, if you drive around the county or your county or your city, this isn't just Frederick City County talk. So we broadcast across the Mid-Atlantic area. We broadcast across the world on, you know, WFMD.com, but I'm not talking about it. I'm saying you see these electrical power plants and they're kind of ugly. They stick out like a sore thumb. And yet, we don't really say, no, we don't want these. Because why? Because we understand and realize the necessity. No power plants, no power. Problem, not going to go over a bit. The same is true with data centers. Things without data centers, we will not be able to continue our movement forward with our intelligence, not just artificial intelligence, but all intelligence. So when you start saying, I'm against data centers, you're not really against data centers. You're against where they're placing them. You're against the fact that they're messing up your nice view that you had out the back window. That's what you're really, you know, because there's nothing a data center is going to do to you. Of course, if you're in Loudoun County, Virginia, you're going to get 40% tax decrease in your property tax, but they don't hurt you. But really, I think you need to get, you know, understand your fear, which is not a fear, it's more of a distaste. It's a distaste will have a data center every time you turn around. But you're really saying the same thing I am. Leave my beautiful landscape alone. Don't build anything. I don't want any more houses either. Because I can tell you what, if that same area where this huge data center is being, finished down in Adamstown, Carroll Manor area, take that away and put in 200, 300, 400 townhouses, I think the neighbors would be a little more upset about that than you have to worry about a data center. You want to talk about, you know, your environmental issues. You want to talk about what is happening on your roadways. This is the alternative. Because if the landowner in the United States still has a right to sell their land, we haven't become New York City yet. We're not under Mondani. We have a right. We have our rights, constitutional rights. So don't worry about that. The point I'm making is, and it's not the lesser of enemies. People say, well, Frederick County's growing. We need to build more houses. Why? Well, people want to come here. When do we say enough already? Oh, that's not fair. No. The point is, controlled growth is accepted. Uncontrolled growth is not. Well, we have controlled growth in Frederick County, Bull crapola. We have controlled growth in Frederick City. Bull crapola. It's family radio. No, we don't. Because there's no person in their right mind that would ever do, place, build, construct in the areas that they're building, placing, and constructing these monstrosities of housing units. I go back to the days when you could drive through the city. And again, maybe I'm being curmudgeonized. I know that. If you don't know what curmudgeonized, look it up. But that's what you're really against. That's what I'm against. And I hate to think that I'm even getting close to no grocer, but I've had it with y'all. Not you, but y'all. 301-694-WFMD, my chance to talk to real people other than Frank. Donna's talking to me from downtown, uptown Emmitsburg. Donna, what say you, my girl?
2: Hello, Tim. It is a beautiful day.
1: Yes, yes, yes.
2: Live life to the fullest.
1: Amen.
2: And do it while you can.
1: Laugh, love, and love it. That's it. You got it, girl.
2: I agree with what you said about the townhomes and all that.
1: Yes, ma'am.
2: And despite, and Frank, this is nothing personal, really, but you keep saying we need affordable housing. Okay, they are building housing. I couldn't afford it.
1: Nobody can.
2: It's ridiculous. In Emmitsburg, they take over homes that are for sale, like right. Maybe somebody passed away or whatever.
1: Yes, ma'am.
2: And even if you know where the Emmett House is at
1: yes,
2: the
1: ma'am.
2: End.
1: Absolutely.
2: They took that over, and now they're making that into dorm rooms or little mini apartments for the Mount students because they know that if they trash it,
1: somebody will clean
2: Daddy
1: it.
2: Will, mommy and daddy or the Mount will pay for it.
1: Amen. And that takes people like you, Donna, has to search and search and search. I don't know if you have been successful.
2: And I still haven't found anything.
1: Well, I'm praying for you, girl. A lot of people are. You're going to get it. You're still going to smile.
2: I hope soon.
1: You are. You're going to smile.
2: I hope so, too. Yeah, but I mean, I'm not for the data centers either. I'm not for them,
1: yeah.
2: Like you say.
1: Yeah.
2: They are a necessary, that's a necessary evil.
1: Correct.
2: But the problem is these people that are voting for these things.
1: Absolutely.
2: Used to be saying, oh, well, we have to protect the environment. We have to protect the land.
1: Yeah.
2: Same way with the solar panels.
1: Amen.
2: Once that stuff leaches in, it can never be used again.
1: Correct. Donna, you took us to a break. God bless you. That's a good person there. There, Frank, in her condition, she also gives money to Christmas Cash for Kids because her heart's that big. We'll be right back. Frank Mitchell, Tim May, and you. Don't go anywhere, please.
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3: Economic asphyxiation on Lisa Brady, Fox News. That's how the U.S. Treasury Secretary describes the next move against Iran.
4: We are launching an economic onslaught against Iran's financial connections around the globe.
3: Secretary Scott Bessent says the clock is ticking for countries and entities to sever economic ties with Iran or face their own consequences, including possible secondary sanctions, adding that no one is above being held accountable.
5: But the big question here is how does the U.S. get Russia and China on board? They are the critical nations in terms of supporting Iran. Russia, as it continues to prosecute its war in Ukraine, and China, as it continues to look towards Taiwan, both have vested interests in keeping the U.S. tied up with Iran.
3: Fox's Jonathan Hunt in Tel Aviv. The U.S. and Canada blaming each other for a breakdown in trade talks.
6: Treasury Secretary Scott Bessent says President Trump wants Canadian leaders to negotiate in good faith following a breakdown in talks last week.
7: They were offered quite a good deal last week. They chose to reject it.
6: Higher import taxes hit dozens of Canadian products over the weekend. Canada's Prime Minister Mark Carney says his government will respond dollar for dollar and says Canada will only return to the negotiating table when the U.S. has the right attitude.
8: We could not accept what the U.S. had offered, nor could we give what they asked.
6: Carney also says he intends to expand trade relationships with the EU and other partners.
3: Fox's Jared Halpern at the White House. The judge just denying a defense motion for a mistrial in the case against Lindsay Clancy, the Massachusetts mother charged with murder in the deaths of her three young children. The defense claims postpartum psychosis. Closing arguments are expected this week. A mixed finish on Wall Street. The Dow up 139 at the bell. 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
8: Shh, here he comes.
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3: Family members are raising questions about the death of a flight attendant during a layover in Hawaii.
12: 50-year-old Jenny Lupton, an Oklahoma mom and flight attendant for Southwest Airlines, was found dead last Thursday outside the Hilton Hawaiian Village Resort on Waikiki Beach, with the medical examiner's office saying it appears she fell from her 24th floor balcony during a layover. Lupton's family saying they weren't contacted until 24 hours after the body was found, that they've received little information from investigators. They contend it was either some sort of freak accident or that someone harmed her. For now, Honolulu police are calling it an unintended death investigation. Jeff Manasso, Fox News.
3: Cameras that automatically read license plates and have faced recent controversy in multiple states are getting some credit in Washington state, where law enforcement officials say a network of cameras helped track a suspect accused of mass murder in Oregon.
13: Deputies in Forest Grove, Oregon, west of Portland, had been looking for a suspect wanted for killing five people found dead at a rural property surrounded by several dead domestic animals. And that suspect had been found dead himself more than 3 hours away in Unumclaw, Washington, south of Seattle. Police there were able to track his movements using AI-powered cameras.
14: Now we saw that he had hit a couple of our flock cameras last night.
13: The cameras, operated by Flock Security, have caused controversy with privacy advocates, arguing the artificially intelligent cameras can catalog people's movements.
3: Fox's Evan Brown. Some cities and states moving to pause new cameras or add restrictions. As the U.S. targets Iran with an economic D-Day, Pakistan's army chief arrives in Iran in effort to renew diplomatic efforts to reach a peace deal, greeted earlier today by Iran's interior minister. Recapping stocks, the Dow finishes in the green up 140 points, the S&P and the NASDAQ in the red. I'm Lisa Brady, Fox News.
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15: A workplace dispute in Frederick County has led to the arrest of a Hyattsville teenager on assault charges. Frederick County Sheriff's deputies responded Thursday shortly after 3 p.m. to a reported stabbing in the 7200 block of Bank Court. They found a man with multiple stab wounds. He was taken to a hospital and remains in stable condition. The preliminary investigation indicates the victim and suspect were co-workers. A verbal dispute turned physical in the parking lot, and the suspect stabbed the victim several times. He's been identified as 17-year-old Darwin Martinez Serrano and was arrested later Thursday in Hyattstown and is charged as an adult with first and second degree assault and reckless endangerment. An alleged cocaine operation involving Penn State students has resulted in 14 arrests, including two Maryland men. Michael Brogno Jr. of Ellicott City is accused of delivering cocaine for alleged ring second-in-command Thomas Robinson in October 2024. Charles Weissman of Mount Airy is accused of packaging cocaine for Robinson the month before and in October. Both men face misdemeanor drug and paraphernalia charges. According to Pennsylvania authorities, the alleged crimes occurred between September 2023 and October 2024 at the Delta Epsilon and Sigma Chi fraternities. Senior fraternity members allegedly traveled to Philadelphia and New York to obtain cocaine, which pledges help cut and package. Officials say the drugs were mainly sold to Penn State students. Eight suspects face misdemeanors, while five, including Robinson, face felony charges. Charges have been filed against a Hanover man accused of disrupting treatment at a serious medical emergency and fighting with police. 43-year-old Shannon Felton was taken into custody last Tuesday night after police say he approached EMS personnel treating a critically injured person near Doss Alley. Investigators say Felton ignored repeated orders to move away, push against one officer, and struggle with police. During the struggle, he allegedly punched an officer in the face before being subdued and handcuffed. Police say Felton acknowledged being under the influence of alcohol after his arrest. He faces felony aggravated assault and several misdemeanor charges, and he's currently being held in York County on a $50,000 bail. Fort Detrick is going to be welcoming a new garrison commander. Colonel Catherine Lindenberg is scheduled to take command from Colonel Christopher Chung during a change of command ceremony on August 25th at 9 o'clock in the morning at the installation's auditorium on Friedman Drive. Diana Gibson, WFMD News.
8: 9:30 WFMD SkyScan forecast for the remainder of this afternoon. Sunshine and a high of 80. Clear skies tonight. Overnight lows of 58. Sunshine for Tuesday and a high of 83. Clear skies for the most part on Tuesday night. Overnight lows of 61. Mostly sunny on Wednesday with a high of 86. Chance of showers on Thursday before 8 a.m. Partly sunny with a high of 86. 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
16: 930 WFMD traffic for Frederick and surrounding counties. 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
17: 270 North, you got brake lights through 124 in Gaithersburg, the Clarksburg Lane Drop, and 80 in Urbana. 15, you're stacked in both directions through Frederick City. 70 West slow through 29 in Ballinger Creek Pike. 70 East jammed at 695. 32 North clogged at 70. 97, you're going to see delays through 32 Hook Road and from 140 to Magna Way. 30 North slowing down as you're approaching Manchester. In Loudoun County, 9 and 287, you're packed through Wheatland. 9 West slow from Mountain out to Cedar Mill Road. And 15 North, really jammed through Leesburg and clogged as you get to Luckett's. 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
19: 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The S&P 500 fell slightly today as a drop in key technology stocks overshadowed a move lower in Treasury yields. The bond market index fell 0.28%, while the NASDAQ composite lost 0.76%, and the Dow Jones Industrial Average gained 0.26%. Declines in chip stocks weighed on the broader market. Micron Technology down 5.8%, while Advanced Micro Devices and Broadcom pulled back more than 3% and 2%, respectively. iShares Semiconductor ETF slid 2.7%. Other tech stocks fell as well. Coherent and Lumentum dropped more than 4% each, while SanDisk dropped 6%. Corning moved down almost 3%, and Seagate Technology declined 6.5%. Treasury yields moved lower after it was reported that the Treasury may use the general account to fund a buyback operation. Some reprieve was given to the long end of the U.S. yield curve after the initial announcement, but ultimately short-lived. Stocks have been pressured by rising bond yields across the globe, with rates in Japan, France, and Germany scaling to multi-year highs. Weighing on sentiment today, President Donald Trump announced that the U.S. will increase tariffs on imports of all cars, trucks, both large and small, automotive parts and steel from Canada to 50%, effective January 1st, 2027. Investors this week will get new inflation data in the form of the July Personal Consumption Expenditures Price Index on Wednesday. Artificial intelligence will also be in focus with NVIDIA and Marvell Technology set to report earnings Wednesday and Thursday, respectively. Final numbers. We have the Dow Jones Industrial Average up to 53,417. The NASDAQ down to 25,980, and the S&P 500 now priced at 7,652. The price of gold went up, and the price of oil went down. That's the McCaska Market Update on 930 WFMD.
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19: 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It's 4:13, Mid-Maryland Live. Hour number two begins. And, you know, Tim, carrying on the conversation, actually, I thought it was interesting. We're talking a bit about artificial intelligence data centers. We'll be talking about that for a while yet.
24: Absolutely.
19: But, Donna,
24: at least
19: for
24: the election.
19: The last caller brought up a topic I think is very interesting, and that's affordable housing.
24: Doesn't exist.
19: One of the best remedies, in my opinion, this is my opinion now, are ADUs, affordable dwelling units. And the Maryland General Assembly has, passed something in this last session that every county and municipality must adopt local laws authorizing ADUs, they're backyard cottages, in-law suites.
24: Yeah, put them in sheds. Yeah.
19: Little side yard bungalows.
24: Yeah, doghouses.
19: They got to have this all ready to go.
24: It's already in Frederick County, by the way.
19: October 1st, many places, it's all ready to go.
24: I'm not opposed to that. But the thing is, that is not the answer. That is just one of the opportunities.
19: Yeah, it's one of several.
24: First of all, I despise the term affordable housing because it's a term that's used, and everybody would have a different definition of affordable housing.
19: Now, sometimes I don't like dumbing things down to bumper sticker slogans. But that, to me, is totally what it is and understandable. And
24: you think it is?
19: Housing, so that would be...
24: That would be fine, Frank.
19: Whether it's a house or a condo or apartment, whatever it might be,
24: you just
19: that
24: made my
19: one
24: point.
19: Can afford.
24: No, that's my whole point. Affordable housing is individualized. It is personal. It is not groupthink. It is not. So when people say affordable housing to you, might say, well, if it's if the mortgage isn't over $200 a month, or if my apartment rent isn't over $500 a month, that's affordable. But to someone else, affordable housing would be, well, if I can move over to L.A. and I get a one bedroom suite or one bedroom small room for $5,000, I'm happy. That's affordable housing to me.
19: You're right. It is a generalization, but it is such a big generalization. It
24: That's
19: just doesn't apply to your billionaire friends.
24: Well, it doesn't apply.
19: It doesn't apply
24: to anyone.
19: The vast majority of people.
24: No, it doesn't, Frank. Because the mass majority of people are housed. We don't have a country where, like, most of the population is sleeping on the streets and tents and things such as that. Out of our population in Frederick County, we don't have a percentage that amounts to anything that doesn't have a place to stay. Now, is it the ideal? Maybe not. Obviously not. I think of Donna's situation. She's living, you know, week looking for a place to call home. That's not fair, but to affordable housing, to as I say, to a person such as Donna who called, is different than affordable housing to somebody moving from Montgomery County. Oh, you mean, yeah.
1: Because there are a lot of things out there, but I'm saying I think these ADUs would be, if I got the chance to have a conversation with her, that's the first thing I'd bring up.
24: Well, that's fine, Frank, but first of all, let me look at you. You could you afford to put an ADU in your backyard?
1: Yes, and if I'd be charging rent for it, if I was to do it
24: a favor for
1: a child or a parent.
24: Well, if you're trying to make money, that's one thing. But if you had your grandparents needed a place to stay, you know, and they didn't have any money. You know, because it's interesting how you brought up money, that there's somehow you could benefit from this. I was thinking...
1: No, I'm not looking at it that way. Well, you're saying, can I afford
24: it? The first thing you said was if I could rent it.
1: Well, it would be tough if it was
24: right.
1: Favor for a family member.
24: Right.
1: Yeah.
24: Exactly. That's my point. So, although these ADUs sound good, I mean, you have to be... you have to afford this. They're not free. I remember years ago, Frank, I bought a beautiful shed. I guess they're called sheds. Yeah, it's a shed. It may be the Amish people, because they're good carpenters and whatever. And they brought it down with a crane and everything. And it's like a little home. But that was several thousand dollars, and it doesn't have anything, but it's empty. So I'm thinking, well, to put a livable, is it ADU?
1: Yeah.
24: Okay. To put a livable ADU in, you're talking a little bit of money that, once again, maybe we can afford it, maybe we can't. It's amazing that's why I think the term affordable housing is it doesn't mean anything, and it means everything. Oh, that's brilliant, Tim. Thank you. Well, I tell you that because it is so individualized. If you make like Frank's salary, Frank makes over $250,000 a year, easy. I'm sorry, Frank. I didn't mean to tell that.
1: A couple to zeros too many.
24: Yeah, right. But so affordable housing to him is going to be something different than moi, who hardly makes, you know, $20 a week. So my point being, it's
1: how many TVs do you have in your house?
24: Let's talk to real people, and we come back from this break, Frank. Do we take a break first? Okay, we'll do that, and then we'll take this phone calls. And I'm opening and welcome. Pardon me, try it in English. I'm welcoming you to call at 301-694-9363, 301-694-WFMD. Frank Mitchell, Tim May, coming right back.
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17: 270 North, you got brake lights through 124 in Gaithersburg, the Clarksburg lane drop, and 80 in Urbana. 15, you're stacked in both directions through Frederick City. 70 West slow through 29 in Ballinger Creek Pike. 70 East jammed at 695. 32 North clogged at 70. 97, you're going to see delays through 32 Hook Road and from 140 to Magna Way. 30 North slowing down as you're approaching Manchester. In Loudoun County, 9 and 287, you're packed through Wheatland, 9 West. less slow from Mountain out to Cedar Mill Road. And 15 North, really jammed through Leesburg and clogged as you get to Luckett's. 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
24: Hey, hey, hey, I like that music. I don't care who you are, what you are. That's great music.
1: You don't care what I am?
24: No, I don't care.
1: It's very enlightened.
24: Well, that's the way it is, traveling west. Let me go down to Urbana. Why? Because Frank wants to talk with us. Frank, good afternoon.
10: Not only you have great taste in beautiful
24: yes,
10: day.
24: Yes, my friend,
10: But you have great taste in music. Amen. Perez Prado. The original Mambo number 5, the king of Mambo.
24: I love
10: great
24: it.
10: Great Cuban band leader.
1: I know exactly what you're talking about. Frank, you're talking good stuff.
10: Many years ago, before I moved to this wonderful county.
24: Yes, sir.
10: I lived in Montgomery County.
24: I'm sorry.
10: And my wife was part of a program there called MPDU, which is Moderately Priced Dwelling Units.
1: Yes.
24: Okay, I like that.
10: And what it basically did is it was a set aside in townhouse developments or any development in Montgomery County where they would have moderately priced dwelling units. They wouldn't be trimmed out as fine.
24: Sure.
10: They wouldn't have the best cabinets, and there was a county subsidy. There was a buy down on it initially. We had to stay in the house for 10 years, and then it was everything was ours, the equity, because it became fair market. It was only in the program for 10 years. Now they've changed it where some of your profit has to go back into the program. But we stayed in it for 10 years.
24: Well,
10: and
24: smart man.
10: Got out and got here. But it was, I bought this house on Laura Drive where I've been for 30 years now.
24: Beautiful.
10: And it was a program that worked.
24: Yes.
10: And it involved, like I said, it was in there with regular houses. It wasn't a project type thing.
24: Exactly.
10: Where it was all in one area. No. And you had to get into a lottery. And you had to have proof of income, and you had to take a course on how to take care of a house and
24: beautiful,
10: stuff like that
24: beautiful.
10: To even be included in the lottery.
24: I love it.
10: Yeah.
24: That's great.
10: And I married into that. I was lucky.
24: You're darn right you were.
1: I can't believe Tim goes along with this.
24: Well,
1: I think that sounds great.
24: But, Frank, I've always told people you married up, so don't worry about that. Go ahead, my friend.
1: No, Frank, you know what's interesting?
10: Now I'm divorced.
24: That's why you set your sights way too high, Frank.
1: You know what, Frank, I heard about in Montgomery County with these ADUs in the past, too, is that a lot of people were protesting them in Montgomery County because they had their nice white picket neighborhoods. And, the guy next door is going to build one of these things and bring in the people from
10: the
1: city.
10: They like having all these older houses being expanded upon because they tax it based on square footage.
24: Right.
10: So they're letting people build out to very close to building lines and lot lines and everything like that down there, and they're going up, up, and up.
24: Yeah.
10: So because the more square footage, the more money they get.
24: Amen.
1: Huh.
24: Plus your taxes just went up and you lost your homestead.
10: I mean,
24: go ahead.
10: My brother works for Euro Motor Cars, and they told them that if they didn't come up with a building plan where they went up like 8 or 10 stories in Bethesda over their shop,
24: right,
10: that they would basically be taxed out of existence.
24: Dang, Lord. Well, that's
10: because they wanted that residential tax income from the property taxes. It's all about the property taxes.
24: I agree. It's all about money. You know, Frank, things that work. I'm totally opposed to government housing because it's not. There's no such thing. It's taxpayer housing. But what you were talking about, Frank, so you don't have to feel differently. When they did these affordable units and let the people get in the lottery, you didn't know whether your neighbor was in one of those or not. They were all the same from the outside. You couldn't tell the difference.
10: No. There was basically
24: identical.
10: It was the back side of a couple of the units.
24: Yep.
10: They were their front and back townhouses.
24: Yep. Exactly.
10: Okay. So they didn't face the parking lot. So you had to walk around the back. So they were less desirable locations.
24: Sure.
10: But everyone, I had a parole officer for the state of Maryland living two doors up from me, and he was in the MPDU thing.
24: Beautiful.
10: It was designed for young professionals, You know, like there was a sheriff that lived around the corner. She got in. You know, so it was, that's what it was designed for.
24: Well, I think it worked. That's why it's no longer in existence, probably. But unbelievable.
10: Most likely, or you know, they tried to improve it and screwed the whole thing up.
24: Oh yeah, no question. Yeah. Let government can't run anything. But that's my opinion, Frank. I appreciate your call, and sorry about picking the wrong woman. But anyhow, we won't get into that. All right, 4:26 in the afternoon, the very best day of your life. We're talking affordable housing. And again, I'm not, first of all, this is not an attack on anyone. This is, I'm speaking facts. And when I say affordable housing does not exist, it doesn't. Because an affordable housing to Frank is different than affording housing to Donna or to Frank or to the other Frank. That's my point.
1: I don't think it is. I think it's making more available to people.
24: How do you do that, Frank? That's the point is...
1: Who have trouble affording.
24: Yeah.
1: Who can't... that's what affordable housing is about.
24: But there's
1: for
24: no...
1: For older relatives and younger workers and...
24: Yeah.
1: And gives a break to maybe the middle-class people who are homeowners.
24: Who do you think's paying for it, Frank, when you
1: who
24: say...
1: Who can get a rental income.
24: Who do you think... All right. 301-694-WFMD. I don't think so. I think it affects everyone,
1: now,
24: and it's always going to be the same.
1: Before. I have information. I was looking at the Maryland Wire, and the writer here, Barry O'Connell, talks about the paradox of the $150,000 dinky house.
24: Yeah.
1: He said his father once bought a small backyard bungalow they used to call a pool cabana.
24: Mm-hmm.
1: It was a single room, ground level, timber frame structure, simple.
24: Yeah.
1: Affordable, functional.
24: Got one.
1: Doesn't work in this day and age in counties in Maryland.
24: Why not?
1: Like Howard and Ronald Prince George's and Frederick. And because before a homeowner can drop a prefabricated $60,000 cottage into a backyard pad, all the regulatory steps.
24: Oh, my gosh.
1: Civil engineering, site prep, environmental health overreach, the universal fire sprinkle mandate.
24: Oh, good Lord.
1: Et cetera, et cetera, et cetera. So a cheap backyard rental becomes $150,000 to $180,000 capital asset. So these are the problems they're going to have to iron out. But it's they are unfortunate problems because I think this is a great... When, you know, quit talking about affordable housing, you know, when we don't come up with a solution... No, I think there's one of several, but the best of all solutions.
24: And a texter says this, Frank, and I don't know if there's any truth to this. I hope not. But they were saying in Montgomery County when he has statistics from the Montgomery County Police Department that when they were called to one of these accessory dwelling units, they usually were where the problems arose. They weren't from the regular or you know, homes. They were these special places. Every call he ran in the subdivision was to the MPDU section, and that's sad. Very sad.
1: Well, that's what I was talking about. Is
24: and you know, Frederick County. Remember Frederick?
1: Nice people in Montgomery County not wanting what they think are the so nice.
24: I'm just thinking maybe that the people didn't assimilate to. You know, I remember we built something called Sagner's, and it was based. It was placed upon or. Located on...
1: It's still there.
24: No, it's not. All gone. Rebuilding.
1: Anyway,
24: so my point being is, it was an old migrant camp. So every year when the migrants would come in to work the fields and the orchards, they had these shanties that the migrant kids would live in. And my dad opened up a Little League park there in the middle of all this. And it got to be a great learning life experience for me because the kids that would travel with their parents on the migrant camp would come down and we would become buddies or pals and whatever. But the life they led was so horrible. Well, anyhow, the migrant camp left. The city of Frederick, through I'm sure various grants and whatever, developed the Sagner Avenue. Beautiful townhomes. Beautiful. Not the cheapest cabinets, not the top shelf. And what happens next? Well, I'll tell you when we come back. There's Frank Mitchell over there. There's Tim here. Most importantly, we want to hear from you. Give us a call.
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15: Federal authorities are reporting a major drug seizure at BWA Airport involving more than 1,200 pounds of cot. U.S. Customs and Border Protection say nearly 331 pounds were seized on August 11th, 81 pounds the following day, and another 846 pounds on August the 13th. Cot is a plant commonly found in East Africa and the Arabian Peninsula, where its leaves are chewed or made into tea for their stimulant effects. According to the DEA, cot contains cathidone, classified as a Scheduled 1 controlled substance, as well as Scheduled 4 caffeine. Officials warn the drug is illegal and can have severe health consequences. The combined street value of the seized cot is estimated at roughly $150,000. For more on local stories, go to our website at WFMD.com. Opening arguments are expected today in the trial of Jacob Bogatin, accused in the deadly 2025 fire in Sterling, Virginia. Prosecutors say Bogatin intentionally set fire to his Riptide Square townhouse in an attempt to collect insurance money. The fire destroyed two homes, severely damaged another, and killed Madeline Akers, his neighbor. Bogatin is charged with arson, murder, and other crimes, plus insurance fraud with his former girlfriend, Valerie Gunkova. Federal fraud and racketeering charges are also pending. Some evidence has been thrown out because of issues involving search warrants. The trial is scheduled to continue for 3 weeks. For more on local stories, go to our website at WFMD.com. A drug investigation in Hagerstown has led to the arrest of a 28-year-old man and the seizure of nearly 500 grams of cocaine. The Washington County Narcotics Task Force said a search warrant was served last Tuesday in the 400 block of Gandy Dancer Court. Investigators recovered approximately 478.7 grams of powder cocaine, a Glock semi-automatic handgun, nearly $15,000 in cash, and alleged drug paraphernalia. Christopher Gill faces several cocaine-related charges, including possession with intent to distribute and possession of a large amount of cocaine, along with a firearm charge related to drug trafficking. He's being held without bond at the Washington County Detention Center. 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I'm Diana Gibson, Mid-Maryland's News Radio Center, 930 WFMD.
3: Fox News, I'm John Saucier. Canadian Prime Minister Mark Carney working on a trade agreement on U.S. tariffs and says while they were able to make some progress, talks ultimately fell apart because of demands from the United States.
11: We made progress. We did make some progress in recent weeks. In the end, that momentum reversed. And we could not accept what the U.S. had offered, nor could we give what they asked.
3: President Trump accusing Canada of ripping off the U.S. for years in a recent post on Truth Social. Some Canadian goods imported into the United States now facing a 50% tariff. Treasury Secretary Scott Bessent questioning Canadian Prime Minister Carney's decision not to agree to a deal.
12: Is he trying to benefit himself, the Liberal Party, or the Canadian people? Because they were offered a very good job.
3: The Canadian Prime Minister blamed a collapse in trade talks on U.S. negotiators issuing a bunch of last-minute demands, vowed to set his own tariffs in retaliation starting next month. 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
8: 930 WFMD SkyScan forecast for the remainder of this afternoon. Sunshine and a high of 80. Clear skies tonight. Overnight lows of 58. Sunshine for Tuesday and a high of 83. Clear skies for the most part on Tuesday night. Overnight lows of 61. Mostly sunny on Wednesday with a high of 86. Chance of showers on Thursday before 8 a.m., partly sunny with a high of 86. 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
22: 930 WFMD traffic for Frederick and surrounding counties. 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
17: 270 North, you got brake lights through 124 in Gaithersburg, the Clarksburg lane drop, and 80 in Urbana. 15, you're stacked in both directions through Frederick City. 70 West slow through 29 in Ballinger Creek Pike. 70 East jammed at 695. 32 North clogged at 70. 97, you're going to see delays through 32 Hook Road and from 140 to Magna Way. 30 North slowing down as you're approaching Manchester. In Loudoun County, 9 and 287, you're packed through Wheatland. 9 West slow from Mountain out to Cedar Mill Road. And 15 North, really jammed through Leesburg and clogged as you get to Luckett's. 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
14: San Francisco 49ers owner Jed York today pleaded no contest to misdemeanor charges of disorderly conduct and possessing criminal tools. York was arrested Sunday in East Palestine, Ohio, on a charge of engaging in prostitution. But that charge was amended to the disorderly conduct charge. The California Post reported it obtained court documents that state York used a prostitution website to arrange to have sex with a female in exchange for $140 at a local trailer park. 49ers said in a statement, quote, as this is a legal matter which has been resolved, we will not be providing any further comment at this time, unquote. The Cleveland Browns today officially named Deshaun Watson as their starting quarterback. Also had a trade of the NFL, the New England Patriots are trading receiver Kayshon Boutte to the Houston Texans in exchange for safety Jalen Reed and a draft pick.
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0: MD on a Monday afternoon. So we're back to it. I don't want to say the grind, because it maybe it's not a grind that you got, and I don't want to wish that upon you, but for many it is. 4:38 is the time, so we're halfway through. Our phone lines are open, and 301-694-9363 is where you can steer the conversation. Or if you got a comment on what we've been talking about most recently, which is ADUs, which are affordable dwelling units, which are smaller independent living spaces located on the same lot as a single family home. And I brought this up because Tim gets frustrated by the term affordable housing.
1: I do.
0: And I'm saying it is a real issue, a real problem, and that here's of various solutions, not solutions, but things that would help the situation. This is the one that I look at that's most obvious. You just come across with the right rules and permitting, occupancy, size, and it could be a win-win.
1: What do you call them? The ADUs?
0: Affordable dwelling units.
1: It's accessory dwelling units.
0: I'm sorry.
1: That's okay.
0: You're right. Accessible dwelling units. Yeah,
1: Smart people correct us.
0: Yeah, you're right.
1: I didn't.
0: Yes, accessory dwelling unit.
1: Mm-hmm.
0: You are correct.
1: I didn't know that. Oh, someone, thank you. Yeah,
0: I don't know why I kept saying affordable, but because I'm thinking they're affordable.
1: I understand. Yeah. 439-301-694-WFMD. Want to hear from you. So, Frank, this all started out because of the land that's being protected and not protected from growth. I gave a beautiful soliloquy on why people were opposed to data centers. And they're not really opposed to data centers as much as they're opposed to the use of land, and I think that's we need to get that clarified. It's like saying, well, I don't like the sight of electric sub plants or whatever they're called. You know, you have them all over the place, substations. Yes, they look horrible, but you have to have them. It's not. Well, I don't think. Well, they look all ugly. Yeah, they do look ugly. And they put some green fence tape around them or whatever to make it less hideous. But you need them, and you don't think twice about it. Well, we need data centers, and you know, don't be burying your head in the sand, thinking, oh well, it's a passing fad. If it's a passing fad, good. When it's all over, we can knock them down and build a cow pasture. I don't know, but point being is, I think we're long past the point of saying we don't want data centers, because it's not the data centers you're opposed to. I think you're opposed to location. And the fact that the land is being used for something you don't want it to be used for. I think that's a fair...
0: I think there's more than that.
1: I don't. No, because then they go into the sub-reasons. Sub-reasons being bad for the environment, bad... But if you think one data center equals 400 housing units, there's no way in the world that I can justify that the data center is worse for the environment than 400 building units or 400 townhouses.
0: One has nothing to do with the other.
1: No, well, it does, because the owner, the property owner, who does not want to farm the land or doesn't feel like he needs to, it sells it. It's either going to be sold to a developer or it's going to be sold to a AI company or someone who wants to build a data center. So it is a reality. And
0: there are all the arguments. We know we've talked about this.
1: Yes.
0: A big energy demand, which probably you like, because it would probably extend the use of coal or natural gas plants, which we need to get away from. All the tons of water you need for cooling towers and all.
1: If we don't have enough water, Frank, then they will not be built.
0: Fossil fuel emissions we talked about from the generators. And
1: Frank, we have some... This would be a... You have a good argument if it was nice.
0: Higher utility bills.
1: No, we won't. Now, Frank...
0: Once it's done, the jobs go away.
1: Frank,
0: it doesn't require... It's not going to help the employment situation a lot.
1: It does. Now, here's my point.
0: Temporarily.
1: Frank, you say these things, but if it was 1950, you might be true. It is not 1950. We have so many laborious facing permitting, and I tell you, recently I built a little project, And I spent more time, effort, energy, and money on permitting than the whole project. Because it's so overregulated. So when people say, well, the environment. No! We've got some of the best whack biscuits there are in these agencies. They go over and beyond. They love what they do because they feel in their hearts they're protecting the environment. And so when people say to me, oh, yeah, it's going to. No, it's not. Your regulations have no matter how many the president tries to get rid of, there's still so many backup safety plans. It's not funny. And especially if you're trying to build something or renovate something, it's ridiculous. So when people start saying, well, it's going to ruin. No, it's not. This is a state where a mud puddle needs to be regulated. Well, I don't know if this is standing in water now. Riparian watershed? It's nonsense. So I'm not buying this. Oh, no, it's going to do this. No truth to it at all. You can't do anything in this state. Now, if we, like I say, 1950, we had companies come into Frederick County in the 50s, 60s, and 70s that said the heck with regulations in the environment. So they got caught. They poisoned some of the streams. They did something to the ground. They did something where it would hurt the future of the area as far as livability. But my gosh, now you, and if you tried, I tried to replace a piece of fence, one section of fence, because it needed replacing. And don't ask me why, because it did. I didn't get a permit. Well, apparently some inspector or whatever rode around, saw that I had a new piece of fence, and you know, I did have a nice conversation, and I did, it was okay because I did it myself. Yeah, that was good. And I didn't have to face any consequences. But that's how overregulated we are. And yet, the same city that can find me replacing one part of a 45, 50-foot fence can't get rid of an eyesore on North Market Street. That's how different the laws are. So, and I'm not, again, I know the city's tried their best, or at least trying their best. I don't think they've hit the right terminology yet. And I'm talking about properties that should have been blighted properties that should have been sold, gone into receivership, and done something with, but still remained. You have a little force there of a property company locally that's said to the heck with the city, and as winning is winning. So I don't know. But don't ever think in Maryland, if you're living in Maryland, you are in one of the most heavily regulated states there is in the country. And if those of you who like that, fine. And I'm the whack biscuit says we're overregulated, and I honestly believe that. But what do you say? 301-694-WFMD, 301-694-WFMD.
0: I'm for regulation if something needs to be regulated.
1: Yeah, to a point.
0: And not for it if it doesn't need to be.
1: Well, like, Frank, so remember the housing people we had on a couple of months ago? That if you want to build a house in Frederick County, what it starts before you even put the first shovel in the ground to, you know, to dig your foundation, you know, you're talking like $100,000 just in fees and packs and this and that and all kinds of, so that $300,000 home you were going to build, you know, two bedroom, one bath, now becomes a $400,000 property because of the fees and taxes. And
0: well, that's, you know, the builders have to put that out.
1: Yeah.
0: So that we can afford to have the things that accommodate
1: well,
0: all the extra building, the houses and the roads and the schools and the

0: seem to forget that the builders want to make a profit. That's why they're in business. The amount of profit a lot of times is reflected in how much the locals are paying for. I'm getting confused myself on that. Let me take a break, Frank. I'll get that. Coming right back. Free talk.
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8: 270 North, really slow through Gaithersburg and the Clarksburg lane drop. 15, you're stacked in both directions through Frederick City between Buckystown and 26. 70 West is slow now from Rogers Avenue through Bethany Lane and through Ballinger Creek Pike. 70 East, you're jammed up at 695. 32 North, clogged at 70. 97 is going to be slow from 32 to Hook Road and from 140 all the way up to Bachman's Valley. 340 West, already crawling, heading into Harper's Ferry. And in Loudoun County, 9 and 287 packed through Wheatland. 9 West, slow from Hillsboro out to Mechanicsville. And 15 North, you're just going to see some brake lights through Leesburg. 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Whatever it takes to keep you comfortable, Frederick Air. It's a good call.
9: 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Whatever it takes to keep you comfortable, Frederick Air. 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
12: The Free Talk is alive for Frederick and surrounding counties. 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Good afternoon. 4:51 is the time with Tim May, Frank Mitchell. And lines are open for any thoughts that you have on anything. We've been talking about affordable dwelling units in and out of data centers and artificial intelligence. I am a big supporter of ADUs. Affordable dwelling units, often called many things, mother-in-law suites or where you put the kids when they, can't afford, they're out of school and they, just start working and it's really hard to afford a place. So I've been a big proponent, but there are a lot of things to get through that. And then the conversation about data centers in which I have become maybe slightly more negative. I, as far as building data centers, I'm not all one way or the other because I think eventually you've got to have some, to some degree. More of my negativity has come out of the need to expand artificial intelligence, which has a lot to do with what all this data center stuff is all about.
0: You have a fear?
12: No, I guess it can big concerns.
0: Why the fear? I don't get it.
12: About artificial intelligence?
0: Yes. Remember, I told you starting off the show today, years ago, Frank, when I had a job, I could tell you anything about your life that it was all available to me. And that was just, that was before. So if

0: That's not my. That's way down on the list for me. If it at all,
1: what, is the part that's scary, or what is the interpretation that you're having?
0: Number one, jobs. Yeah. What's it going to do to a lot of people's jobs?
1: Create so many more.
0: See, here's the thing: is artificial intelligence could have a very positive outcome.
1: Absolutely.
0: But there are too many downsides which have not been addressed or regulated. Before we jump into this any further. And a lot of these data centers are for accommodating this artificial intelligence.
1: Correct.
0: I mean, right now you talk about the positives of, you know, you being able to get on your, you know, smart speaker and ask something.
1: Right.
0: Or the hospital being able to have the latest technology. This is all happening without more new, bigger data centers. Right now,
1: but what we're
0: talking about, I think, is big expansion. That would a lot of it have to do with artificial intelligence, which are, I mean, cognitive decline. I mean, just what is it going to make us all into, like, drooling?
1: I don't think so, Frank. I hope not.
0: But,
1: I always see this like, no, I don't remember.
0: But this all needs to be slowed down and addressed.
1: No,
0: that's
1: no.
0: why with I'm in favor of some of these moratoriums with the data centers.
1: All right.
0: Because we're rushing into something that could have dangerous
1: data centers, Frank,
0: implications.
1: I've been around for 30, 40 years. This isn't something new. This is tried and true, tried and works. It's not something new. It may be new to the people that aren't aware, that weren't ever informed. But it's been going on for years. The data center, we had one of the best data centers I worked at for a short period of time, which was the entire financing, the payroll for the entire, let's say a major, Marriott. Let's say Marriott. I'll just pick a name. It was the data center for Marriott that processed every reservation throughout the world. It was the place where they produced every paycheck for every employee throughout the world. Marriott's all over the world, you know, as you know. But can you imagine that when you go in that to make a reservation for Frederick, or you want to go to Bangalaboo, and right there, it's all done in one data center. It's beautiful, beautiful. So I think the fears are unwarranted at this time. And I always go back to, and again, I was going to curmudgeonize myself, go back to the time when the horseless carriage was introduced, and the same fears. Well, you know, we're going to put all the people, all of the blacksmiths and vegetarians out of work because they won't be able to work on horses and things like that. And it just created so many more jobs.
0: You're making good arguments for the positive side of artificial intelligence. But you know, when I've been reading a little bit about this and seeing things.
1: Sure.
0: You know when really AI in its current form, I think, was born? 1997.
1: Why was that?
0: Do you remember?
1: Hardly.
0: The chess match.
1: Mm-hmm.
0: IBM had a machine called Deep Blue.
1: Was this Bobby Fischer? No, it wasn't Bobby Fischer.
0: Gary Kasparov?
1: Yeah, I remember that. I remember
0: the Russian. Yeah. Was the greatest chess player in the world.
1: Mm-hmm.
0: Nobody could beat him. And it was a contest between the AI computer and him.
1: Sure.
0: And the computer won. The look on his face when he went away. Now,
1: the computer
0: wasn't smarter than him. It was faster.
1: Yeah.
0: So, I mean, that's fine.
1: Good.
0: That's if we can control AI so that it's firmly under our control, and that's what it's used for, its speed, and not so much its intelligence, which I think takes away from us. And there again, the kids and video games and social media and eyeballs stuck on their phone, et cetera, et cetera, et cetera.
1: Let's
0: just think about this. Let's not go haywire on data centers and AI and all that.
1: Well, what you said was fine, but let me tell you the latest update that you may not be aware of. The latest high-profile exhibition pitting humans against AI features top grandmasters routinely defeating general language model AIs like ChatGPT. So I think you have a fear that just because you remember that particular thing in 1997, but yeah, in the year 2025.
0: No, I don't. That's not fear. That's just historical. I think, when AI, the current version.
1: But that was your fear because that computer beat that human. But recently, the human's beaten the computer. That's why I ran it.
0: You're right. We're not to the point where they are smarter than us, but they will be someday. I'm in no hurry to get to that day. Right. Where there are sentient beings, as they say.
1: Well, you know, and thank you, Mike, for this update. That the calls that that we have, there are data centers that are working in Frederick County right now that are open and running. For example, I think. Thank you, Mike. Give me this. Is Social Security Administration has one here. Fannie Mae has another here, and I think that's great. They're not bothering anybody, and everybody's kind of appreciative of this. So we'll see. What do you have for me, Frank?
0: On the phone, Jim, can you do this in a minute or so? That's all we got left this hour.
1: We'll find out.
0: Whoops. I'm sorry, Jim, are you there? There you are.
2: Here I am.
0: Hello, Jim.
3: Hello?
0: Yeah.
3: Yeah.
0: Hey, go ahead, but we just have a little bit of time left.
3: All right. Well, I just wanted to speak in terms of this AI. I think sometimes we have tunnel vision from standpoint. We're talking about AI in reference to the United States.
1: Correct.
3: But we're in a worldwide situation where, you know, the rest of the world is in AI too. And even some of our, well, not some of them, but our adversaries Absolutely. Are making advancements. So we're almost
1: We're in a technological war to
3: make advances in AI. I know it sounds like a runaway train, but we just can't, in our own little world, say, well, we're not going to make any advancements because we'll be left behind and then have to contend with our adversaries who are making advancements, and we won't be able to combat that. Plus, the other thing I just wanted to mention about was affordable housing. You know, up on Church Street where they built those condos, and I understand some of them are going for $1 million or more.
1: Yes, sir.
3: I'm just wondering, what is that doing to the property taxes for those people that are around there? Oh. Which...
1: Well, you have to call us back, Jim, if you want to finish up. It's Free Talk Radio taking a break at the top of the hour. It took us right to the computer break. Frank Mitchell, Tim May, coming right back to you. Don't go anywhere, please. It's important.
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5: The clock is ticking. I'm Lisa Brady, Fox News. That message from Treasury Secretary Scott Bessent saying the U.S. is putting countries and other entities on notice to cut economic ties with Iran or face financial consequences.
6: We are going to hold everyone accountable, and this is economic asphyxiation of this regime.
5: Iran remains defiant, warning any support for the new sanctions will be considered an act of war.
7: The secretary of Iran's National Security Council writing today, quote, if the economic war continues, not a single drop of oil will be exported, neither through the Strait of Hormuz nor from anywhere in the Persian Gulf. But the pressure is beginning to tell in Iran. Inflation is skyrocketing. The availability of goods is dropping just as fast.
5: Fox's Jonathan Hunt in Tel Aviv. The U.S. Supreme Court just clearing the way for an executive order restricting mail-in voting. However, the decision appears to leave room for more challenges in court, with time running out to make changes ahead of the midterms. Closing arguments expected this week at the trial of Lindsay Clancy, the Massachusetts mom charged with murdering her three young children, the defense claiming postpartum psychosis.
8: The court ended for the day with one of the prosecution's final two experts, forensic psychologist Dr. Kirk Heilburn. Now, Dr. Kirk says after interviewing Lindsay Clancy and reviewing her records, he testified he does not believe Clancy killed her three children because a male voice commanded her. He noted experiencing a temporary auditory hallucination and never before or after is very, very rare. Instead, Dr. Heilburn testified he believes Clancy was attempting suicide and deliberately wanted to take her children with her.
5: Fox's Brian Yenes at the courthouse in Plymouth, where at one point today, the judge rejected a defense motion for a mistrial. 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
2: Born on America's darkest day, September 11th, 01, the Tunnel to Towers Foundation. They have been helping American heroes ever since. Heroes like U.S. Army Sergeant William Bernard McKenna, exposed to burn pits. McKenna later died from T-cell lymphoma, leaving his wife, Dina, and two daughters. Tunnel to Towers honored Sergeant McKenna. They paid off the family's mortgage in honor of all of his sacrifice. Donate $11 a month. 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
5: As millions of students head back to school across the U.S., the president is highlighting school choice.
12: President Trump says his administration is taking unprecedented steps to expand educational freedom and shift power to states.
13: And as we remove the far-left extremism from the classroom, we're taking historic action to ensure that every child in America has access to a first-class education.
12: Parents are eligible for federal tax credits to cover tuition and other costs of private schools. And President Trump has made clear his desire to eliminate the federal Department of Education. Critics warn the president's policies risk adequate funding for traditional public schools. At the White House, Jared Halpern, Fox News.
5: Nearly 2 weeks after a powerful storm in Indiana, thousands remain without power. Now the governor wants state regulators to investigate Northern Indiana Public Service Company, accusing management of failing to deliver adequate solutions. However, the governor is praising utility crews on the ground who've been working on repairs, including some from out of state. The mother of actress Hayden Panettiere is pushing back after she faced pushback following a recent post that appeared critical of her late daughter's life choices.
14: Hayden Panettiere's mom slams critics of how she's grieving her daughter's death. Leslie Vogel, in her first sit-down, told Good Morning America, "I would say to the haters out there, you don't have a right to tell me how I mourn the loss of my second child. That's my domain." The former soap actress also said she's still processing Panettiere's death, adding, "It will probably hit me later on." She recalled getting the call about the hero's actress's death, saying she was numb, adding, "I'm still not grasping that this is real. It doesn't feel real." The Nashville star died in Greenville, South Carolina, August 16th. She was 36 years old. Michelle Polino, Fox News.
5: A mixed day on Wall Street, the Dow gaining 140 points, but the NASDAQ dropping 200. I'm Lisa Brady, Fox News.
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15: A 17-year-old is charged as an adult after a stabbing Thursday afternoon in Frederick County. Deputies were called shortly after 3 p.m. to the 7200 block of Bank Court, where they found a man suffering from several stab wounds. He was taken to a hospital and is listed in stable condition. Investigators say the victim and suspect worked together, and a verbal argument escalated into a physical fight in the parking lot. Detectives identified the suspect as 17-year-old Darwin Martinez Serrano of Hyattsville. He was arrested later that evening and charged as an adult with first and second degree assault and reckless endangerment. Two Maryland men are among 14 people arrested in connection with an alleged cocaine trafficking ring at Penn State University. Court documents identify Michael Brogno Jr. of Ellicott City and Charles Weissman of Mount Airy. Both face misdemeanor charges of possessing a controlled substance and drug paraphernalia. Investigators say Brogno delivered cocaine to customers for alleged second-in-command Thomas Robinson in October 2024, while Weissman allegedly packaged cocaine for Robinson between September and October. The Pennsylvania Attorney General's office said all 14 were students at or around the time of the alleged crimes. Eight face misdemeanors, while Robinson and four others face felony charges. The alleged operations involved the Delta Epsilon and Sigma Chi fraternities, and cocaine was sold mainly to students. A Hanover man is facing multiple charges after police say he interfered with a medical emergency and then assaulted an officer. Authorities say 43-year-old Shannon Felton was arrested on Tuesday near Doss Alley and West Chestnut Street. Police say EMS crews were treating a critically injured person when Felton repeatedly approached the scene despite orders to stay back. Officers allege Felton resisted when they tried to take him into custody and punched an officer in the face during the struggle. Police say Felton later admitted he had been drinking. He is charged with aggravated assault, simple assault, resisting arrest, disorderly conduct, harassment, and public drunkenness. Felton remains in York County Prison on a $50,000 bail. He has a preliminary hearing set for September the 2nd. A change of leadership is coming to Fort Detrick this week. Colonel Christopher Chung will relinquish command at the U.S. Army garrison at Fort Detrick to Colonel Catherine Lindenberg during a ceremony on August the 25th at 9 a.m. at the Fort Detrick Auditorium. Diana Gibson, WFMD News.
16: 9:30 WFMD SkyScan forecast for the remainder of this afternoon. Sunshine and a high of 80. Clear skies tonight. Overnight lows of 58. Sunshine for Tuesday and a high of 83. Clear skies for the most part on Tuesday night. Overnight lows of 61. Mostly sunny on Wednesday with a high of 86. Chance of showers on Thursday before 8 a.m. Partly sunny with a high of 86. 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
17: 930 WFMD traffic for Frederick and surrounding counties. A service of Frederick Air. It's a good call.
18: 270 North really slow through Gaithersburg and the Clarksburg lane drop. 15, you're stacked in both directions through Frederick City between Buckystown and 2670 West is slow now from Rogers Avenue through Bethany Lane and through Ballinger Creek Pike. 70 East, you're jammed up at 695. 32 North clogged at 70. 97 is going to be slow from 32 to Hook Road and from 140 all the way up to Bachman's Valley. 340 West, already crawling, heading into Harper's Ferry. And in Loudoun County, 9 and 27 packed through Wheatland. 9 West slow from Hillsboro out to Mechanicsville. And 15 North, you're just going to see some brake lights through Leesburg. 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
0: Good afternoon. It's the McCaskill Market Update on 930 WFMD. 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And we have the latest in the markets today. But first of all, let's get to the final numbers. We got the Dow Jones Industrial Average up to 53,417, but the S&P 500 down to 7,653, and the NASDAQ now priced at 25,980, with the price of gold going up and the price of oil going down. And those are the final numbers from the McCaskill Market Update at 930 WFMD.
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0: 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We can continue our conversation between data centers, affordable housing, and artificial intelligence, or get into all kinds of other things going on locally and nationally, Mr. Tim.
1: Yes, sir. Yes, sir, Frank. Yes. Hey, Frank, did you know that the state of Maryland is going to invest $109 million buy new ballot machines, or what are they called? Election machines, or whatever you use. You know, you go into the. Thank you for your calls.
0: Yeah, it's modernizing things.
1: Yeah. So, you know what that modernizing thing, though, is, Frank, is that that's a lot of money we don't have, once again. And it's 13 years since we've had these systems that cannot be fixed because apparently there's no parts any longer. They just, machine goes down, they just go offline, that's it. But the board that approves these, three people meet, as you know, and only two of the three-member board were present, but they voted this. It started out like an $85 million contract, then with the add-ons and everything, it goes up to like $109 million. I know this is a silly question, but where is the money coming from? I don't get it. I don't understand where a state. And you might say this is a necessity. Okay, I can't argue that if the balloting machines don't work. But where is the money coming from to pay for this? It's nice to, you know, it's nice to go shopping and, you know, all this nice stuff. But if you don't have money to pay for it, that means, friends, we have to, you know, we have to get it from you. So are you ready for something else, as far as that's going to be needed? I just thought the cost was kind of high, but then again, I mean, it's reasonable for what they're buying. But where's the money coming from? And again, maybe those people that are running the show are a lot more in tune with what's going on than I am. But I keep hearing about more and more how we're going down, you know, this rabbit hole of debt. And if we are, we're not certainly doing anything to,
0: Well, this is something that would have to be budgeted for, but there are two ways to look at this. The Maryland State Elections Administrator said the time has come to replace the state's current system. I mean,
1: I agree.
0: He's always studying these things.
1: Yeah, and, sure, I agree.
0: I know you'd like to, you know, support people who say, oh, the election's wrong. It was fixed because my candidate didn't win. Well, you can't say that. We got a better new election system. Now, whether
1: if we do have it.
0: Now, whether the one they went with is the correct one and all of that,
1: we went from Diebold, didn't we? Didn't we have Diebold before, which is a well-known commodity as far as the electronic situation and what they build, what they provide? I'm just, again, I guess I'm the curmudgeon who's thinking about the cost and where's the money coming from? I don't think that's an unfair question to ask. And again, you know who voted for this? It didn't come to the voters. It goes to the Public Service Commission, three-member Public Service Commission. And so two people, governor was one of them, and I think the comptroller was the other one that was there. Okay, let's go with it. So they just placed on the backs of the taxpayer another $80 or $109 million budget item. Doesn't seem quite like this is the way things should work. It seems very, I don't know, didn't pass a lot of, what would we say, a lot of scrutiny. Like I say, again, I'm not questioning the need, but I am questioning who's going to pay for it. And the answer is, of course, the state of Maryland's going to pay for it. And the state of Maryland does nothing to generate income other than through you. So, in other words, you're going to pay for the new voting machines. And they're supposed to, if I understood the articles correctly from my sources, Maryland Reporter, Maryland Matters, whichever one it was, they're supposed to be installed this year, right, for the 2028?
0: No, it's for 2030, I believe.
1: You sure?
0: Yeah.
1: Because I thought they were trying to get it online for the 2028. I thought that was kind of, would be difficult to do with the amount they had to purchase, but then again, we'll find out. 301-694-WFMD. Talked a lot about in the first hour or so, we were talking about AI because it scares people. And I think I gave out the best explanation of what's happening in Frederick County, Maryland. Maybe you're in an area too. That we want to say, people are saying we're against data centers. Well, I don't think they're against data centers if they think it through. I think they're against the building and the loss of green space or whatever. I think that is more of the emotion rather than the data centers being all the big bad boogeyman. And I just don't think it is. I think it's the aesthetics. I think it's things such as that. And when they drop down to, well, the environment, they're really not being fair because, as I said in my retort on that, was that Maryland has some of the strongest, restrictive rules and regulations when it comes to the environment and to water and things such as that. And you're not going to open a business if there's no water. If you need water for your business and there's no water, you won't open the business, obviously. And then Mike said also, Mike says that we have data centers open and running perfectly right now, and no one's complaining about those because, again, this is a huge data center, which is fine. But I think the area which is being built, which is the right area, unfortunately, for the people that live there, because it's zoned properly. And then what upset the fans more importantly was when the county council overwhelmingly approved the overlay, which would increase the size if so desired in the future. Again, staying within the limits, staying within the parameters of their zoning restrictions, because this area, this county of Frederick County, is well regulated on what you can build, where you can build it, and how much can be built. So it's not like it's going off the deep end and we're being curmudgeonized by outgrowth building. I think we're being curmudgeonized. What's that mean? That means when people move into your neighborhood, you don't want them there. So I think we're being curmudgeonized by housing. And it is, and when people say we don't have affordable housing, I'm going to get to this before I take a break. Well, somebody does, because I'm not going to say the minute, but within the first hour, when something's finished and goes up for sale, there's somebody living there. So apparently somebody has the money to afford these events, afford these dwelling units. And they wouldn't build them if nobody was, you know, buying them. But then again, I see this green area. It used to be green, which I want to be green. I mean, being sucked up by all the, by the building. And so I'm starting to be pushed into that no-growth area. But that's only me. What do you have to say? We'll take your opinion, because I think your opinion is important. Not as, well, yeah, I do. And you can give us a call, 301-694-WFMD, 301-694-9363. Frank Mitchell's over there. I'm here. And you're right where you should be. Give us a call.
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2: 930 WFMD traffic for Frederick and surrounding counties. A service of Frederick Air. It's a good call.
6: 270 North really slow through Gaithersburg and the Clarksburg lane drop. 15, you're stacked in both directions through Frederick City between Buckystown at 26. 70 West is slow now from Rogers Avenue through Bethany Lane and through Ballinger Creek Pike. 70 East, you're jammed up at 695. 32 North clogged at 70. 97 is going to be slow from 32 to Hook Road and from 140 all the way up to Bachman's Valley. 340 West already crawling, heading into Harper's Ferry. And in Loudoun County, 9 and 27 packed through Wheatland. 9 West slow from Hillsboro out to Mechanicsville. And 15 North, you're just going to see some brake lights through Leesburg. This is Drew with your WFMD traffic, which is brought to you by Frederick Air. Whatever it takes to keep you comfortable, Frederick Air. 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
1: Hey, we're back and good afternoon. Someone told us and now we're going to repeat it. Show it back to you. A traffic update. If you're out and about traveling, we want to bring this right away. Thank you. Route 15 southbound at West Patrick Street. Route 15 southbound at West Patrick Street, which is Route 40. A vehicle accident. Please be aware of that. Fire engines, ambulance, and rescue coming that way. So please be conscious. Be alert to this. Route 15 southbound at West Patrick Street, which would be the coming onto the Golden Mile. All right. Thank you for that latest traffic report. And you can become part of the driving force. Just let us know what's going on, whether you know it or not. All right, Frank, where are we? Where did I go? What were we left out? What happened? What happened? Talk to me, Frank.
0: Well, let's see. You steer the conversation back to Maryland.
1: I did,
0: topic.
1: Yes. Uh-huh.
0: So I'll tell you some of the things that are going on that affect anybody who drives.
1: Okay, cool.
0: In Maryland.
1: And I drive.
0: Number of topics here.
1: Uh-huh.
0: You know, Maryland drivers, yes, according to an article in DC News Now, are going to have to face over $400 in fines
1: for
0: not being registered in Maryland. This will start in October. Maybe you already are, but if you're not, you better register your vehicle within 60 days of moving to the state of Maryland overall. But starting October 1st, if you live in Maryland, you could see new enforcement and fines for unregistered cars.
1: The
0: MVA's Plate Where You Live campaign is on.
1: All right. A question I have. We have a lot of people moving in from out of state. And I remember some friends of mine who moved in. And they were not required to because they were military. So I'm wondering if you have that in front of you. Otherwise, I'll AI it and find out if there is a an exception for military.
0: Yes, look into that to see if that's an exception. Otherwise, if you're new to the state and you're not registered in Maryland, here's what's going to happen starting October 1st. Vehicles with out-of-state tags will first be given a written warning to give you 60 days to register your car or your vehicle, except for exemptions.
1: Active duty military members stationed in Maryland who maintain their legal residency or domicile in another state are exempt.
0: After those 60 days, owners will be fined $7 a day for up to 60 days. So you could pay a fine of like
1: $420.
0: Yes, exactly. And if the car is still not registered after 120 days, then local enforcement can bring civil action against the owner. Includes towing, impounding, booting.
1: Oh, no.
0: Yes.
1: Well, here's the thing why people don't. You know why, Frank? Obviously. The cost, you have to pay tax. Do you not on your vehicle?
0: Yeah.
1: So
0: you, if you live here.
1: Yeah, but it's a penalty. I guess every state does it. Maybe not. I don't know. But
0: do you think it's fair that we would have to pay it, and that somebody else?
1: No, I don't think you should have to pay.
0: Doesn't want to pay it.
1: I don't think you
0: doesn't have to.
1: I don't think you should have to pay tax on your vehicle. I think you should have to register. That's it. Period. You've already paid tax in the state in which you reside, and you know, no, I do not think you should have to do that.
0: That's just someone's got to pay for title registration.
1: Oh yeah, yeah.
0: Safety inspection.
1: I'm good all with that. But not there. I remember that if you have a. You know, you bought your car in Pennsylvania. I bought a car in Pennsylvania. When I brought it to Maryland to register, to tag it, so to speak, I had to pay 5% or 4%, whatever it was in those days, to get it back here. So I didn't like that particularly. And people are right. Registration fees in Maryland are crazy. In some states you pay $25 a year. Not Maryland. Average about $200 a year. Unbelievable. All right, I have something else to say before we take a break, Frank, and that's I want to give a great shout-out to 930 WFMD, as well as my friends at the Gettysburg Trading Post, 2222 York Road, Gettysburg, Pennsylvania, and the owners of the Gun Center, located in Frederick, Maryland. Thank you both for sponsoring, for years now, the Daily Vet Check. Each day I ask you to check on a veteran, to call them on the phone, knock on the door, ring the buzzer. Always thank them for their service, but don't stop there. Ask them if there's anything that you can do to assist them in their lives. Because the fact is, friends, that up to 22 veterans each day take their own lives, and it must stop. So please make this a Veteran Check Day. And I thank you, and I thank 930 WFMD, as well as the owners of the Gun Center, located in downtown Frederick, Maryland, at Rosemont and Military Roads, the Gettysburg Trading Post, York Road, Gettysburg, Pennsylvania. Frank Mitchell.
0: Just want to mention, I am not totally positive that volunteers are still needed, but just in case.
1: Where?
0: If you like to volunteer.
1: Me.
0: Blessings in a Backpack Frederick chapter is bringing together community volunteers tomorrow for a packing event.
1: Beautiful.
0: As they get ready to provide weekend food for 3,400 local students across 22 schools during the 26-27 school year.
1: Frank?
0: This is going to be happening tomorrow afternoon between 3 and 6 at the YMCA of Frederick County. The North Market Street Gymnasium on North Market Street in Frederick. So do contact the Y or a school or, look up Blessings in a Backpack, Facebook group or whatever. You might want to ask if they still need volunteers because it's a big volunteer activity tomorrow afternoon from 3 to 6.
1: I can honestly say, Frank, that is one of the charities that I support wholeheartedly, not only with my mouth but with my money, so I wish him nothing but the best. 301-694-WFMD. Someone called right at the last minute. That means it's Susan. Susan, good afternoon.
8: Yes, indeed it is. When you were talking about vehicles not being tagged in this state,
1: yes, ma'am.
8: I have a bigger problem with all the darn trailers everywhere.
1: Amen.
8: If I'm not mistaken, it is illegal to park a trailer either attached or detached on any city residential street. In my neighborhood, they're everywhere, and it drives me crazy.
1: What have you?
8: Nothing happens.
1: Did you call the city police?
8: Of course I do.
1: And nothing's happened.
8: Oh, it's you again, Susan? Yep, me.
1: Well, that's not the question. You want something done?
8: Yes, especially. I don't understand why the law doesn't apply to everyone.
1: It does, and the trouble is, if it's not being applied, then we have a breakdown, and that's why we have a new chief of police that would want to hear from this, that if it's not being enforced, why is it not being enforced? Because it takes away from the neighborhood.
8: I think because they're short on people.
1: That doesn't matter. That's a
8: traffic issues, but this has been something that has plagued our neighborhood for more than a dozen years.
1: Stop it. It doesn't have to happen. It doesn't have to be that way. There's no excuse. They're not that busy. They can't take care of a neighborhood problem. You're tax-paying citizens in that neighborhood. You have an they have an obligation to respond to it, especially when something's so flagrant as that. If it is a city law, then get them out of there. Tow them out of there.
8: Something else that has driven me crazy.
1: Getting me fired up.
8: There are permits that the health department gives to food trucks.
1: Yes.
8: There is a food truck that has been doing business for more than 4 years in our neighborhood. One summer, I reported it 120 times. It has no health permit. It has no hand-washing station. They have no receipts for the items that they purchased and are now reselling. And when I confronted the mayor about it, I said, this wouldn't happen in Baker Park. And he was pretty upset with me, and he said, we treat every single complaint the same.
1: Oh, yes.
8: And
1: I said, oh, absolutely.
9: I think you touched the door there, Susan.
1: Oh, absolutely, Susan. Yes, yes.
8: Change the rules, because simply slapping a $25 fine on this business, which I'm sure they're not paying any income tax or collecting sales tax, plus the amount of congestion and aggravation it causes for traffic, Frank knows where it is. It's on Hillcrest Drive.
1: What's the product?
8: Coconuts.
1: Coconuts?
9: Yeah.
1: Well,
8: the issue is that they park very close to an intersection, and then the people trying to exit from that street cannot see. And I've raised concerns about pedestrian and vehicular traffic, and it's just... And it continues.
1: I saw what you told the mayor.
9: But you know what, Susan?
1: Good for you, Susan.
9: At the least, even if you don't get a solution or a stop to these situations you're talking about, at least they ought to get back to you with a really good explanation of why, at the very least.
1: What about NAC? Well, don't you have a NAC in that area that's very active?
9: Yeah.
1: Well,
9: but I think she has felt frustrated.
1: I guess you call 120 times and nothing's done. I guess so. Susan, keep up. Don't give up, girl, lady, ma'am, whatever.
8: It closes at 3 p.m., so.
1: It does?
8: Yep, and that's why they set up at 3:10.
1: Oh, unbelievable. Smart people. I'll take care of that. Let's see if we can make some complaints together. I don't even live there, but I'll back you up 100%. Thank you, Susan. All right, we're back in a minute, Frank.
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10: The man accused of starting a deadly fire in Sterling last October is going on trial this week. Jacob Bogatin is accused of setting his Riptide Square townhouse on fire to collect insurance money. The blaze destroyed two townhomes, heavily damaged a third, and killed his neighbor, Madeline Akers. Bogatin faces arson, murder, and other charges, along with insurance fraud charges involving his then-girlfriend, Valerie Gunkova. He also faces federal fraud and racketeering charges. Some evidence has been excluded over problems with search warrants. His trial begins today and is expected to last 3 weeks. For more on local stories, go to our website at WFMD.com. More than 1,200 pounds of cot has been seized at BWI Airport, highlighting a stimulant that may be unfamiliar to many Americans. Customs officials say nearly 331 pounds were seized on August 11th, another 81 pounds on August 12th, and about 846 pounds on August 13th. Cod is commonly grown in East Africa and the Arabian Peninsula. Its leaves can be chewed or brewed into tea for their stimulant effects. The DEA says that cod contains cathinone, a Scheduled 1 controlled substance, and caffeine, a Scheduled 4 substance. Officials say cod is illegal and can pose serious health risk. The total street value of the seizures is estimated at about $150,000. A Hagerstown man is facing multiple drug and firearms charges following a search warrant in the city last Tuesday. The Washington County Narcotics Task Force said investigators executed the search warrant in the 400 block of Gatti Dancer Court as part of an ongoing investigation. They seized about 478.7 grams of powdered cocaine, a Glock handgun, nearly $15,000 in cash, and suspected drug paraphernalia. 28-year-old Christopher Gill was arrested and charged with cocaine possession, possession with intent to distribute, possession of a large amount of cocaine, and a firearm offense connected to drug trafficking. Gill has been ordered held without bond. And a change of command ceremony is taking place tomorrow at Fort Detrick. Colonel Catherine Lindenberg is scheduled to take command from Colonel Christopher Chung during a ceremony at 9 o'clock at the installation's auditorium on Friedman Drive. To read more local stories, go to our website at WFMD.com. I'm Diana Gibson, Mid-Maryland's News Radio Center, 930 WFMD.
11: Fox News, I'm Tom Graham. Nearly 90,000 people have been asked or ordered to leave their homes in Nevada. The so-called Hawk Fire continues to rage near Reno. Fox Weather's Max Gordon.
12: Dry conditions and strong winds fueled the fire. Officials say it was human caused, but wouldn't elaborate further as an investigation continues. Six people have been injured, three firefighters and three civilians.
11: A wildfire burning more than 15,000 acres so far. President Trump says his administration is taking steps to expand school choice as millions of students return to class.
13: The United States spends more money on education than any other country in the world by double, and our results should be better than they are.
11: Parents are eligible for a federal tax credit to cover tuition and other costs of private schools. Opponents, though, fear the money will be taken from traditional public schools. 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
14: Scan forecast for the remainder of this afternoon. Sunshine and a high of 80. Clear skies tonight. Overnight lows of 58. Sunshine for Tuesday and a high of 83. Clear skies for the most part on Tuesday night. Overnight lows of 61. Mostly sunny on Wednesday with a high of 86. Chance of showers on Thursday before 8 a.m. Partly sunny with a high of 86. 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
15: 930 WFMD traffic for Frederick and surrounding counties. 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
6: 270 North is a real slog from 28 Rockville through the Clarksburg Lane Drop. 27 North the same way from Brink up through Sweepstakes Road. 15, you're stacked in both directions through Frederick City between Buckystown and 26. There's an accident on the southbound side at West Patrick, really causing a delay. We're also seeing issues on 194 as you're approaching 26. And then in 70 West, slow through 29 and Ballinger Creek Pike. Good news, 81 looks clear through Hagerstown. 70 East jammed at 695, 32 North clogged at 70. 97, really slow from 32 up to 140 in Westminster. And in Loudoun County, 9 and 287 is slammed through Wheatland. 9 West crawls from Mountain out to Harper's Ferry Road. 7 West slow from Clark's Gap out to 287. And 15 North, you're going to see delays through Leesburg and approaching Luckett's. This is Drew with your WFMD traffic, which is brought to you by Frederick Air. Whatever it takes to keep you comfortable, Frederick Air. It's a good call.
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18: San Francisco 49ers owner Jed York today pleaded no contest to misdemeanor charges of disorderly conduct and possessing criminal tools. York was arrested Sunday in East Palestine, Ohio, on a charge of engaging in prostitution, but that charge was amended to the disorderly conduct charge. The California Post reports it obtained court documents that state York used a prostitution website to arrange to have sex with a female in exchange for $140 at a local trailer park. The Cleveland Browns today named Deshaun Watson their starting quarterback. Watson today apologized for making critical comments about Browns fans after they booed him during their preseason game Saturday. NBA ESPN reports Portland Trailblazers guard Shaedon Sharpe sustained a torn meniscus in his knee and is expected to miss 6 months.
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9: This is the talk of Rocky Ridge and Leesburg. It's 930 WFMD. The time is 5:40, and the phone lines are open for you, 301-694-9363. And the talk is just about everything under the sun.
4: Sun talk.
9: Yep. And we haven't had a chance to talk about the hot national headlines, Tim.
4: All right.
9: So I'm sure you have
4: WNBA.
9: A lot to say.
4: WNBA.
9: About all these things that are going on that everybody's talking about.
4: WNBA.
9: The president talking about the economic D-Day against Iran.
4: Yeah, cool. I think it's great.
9: You think this is an effective strategy?
4: Oh, my gosh, yes. Yes, yes, yes.
9: I think they're pretty used to being sanctioned.
4: Yeah, but not like this. Not like this. Plus, the words from the administration is they're cutting ties, making sure that no one sustains Iran's continuous terrorism for another day. And this is, you know, people say, well, this is hurting the people. You think that when we drop bombs, it doesn't hurt people? I mean, what do you want, bombs or economics? Let's make it work. I can tell you what it is. It is so obvious. There's no one in their right mind that would say that we should allow Iran to continue on its path that it has been for the last 47, 48, 50 years. Nobody. Nobody in their right mind. They are the leading state of terrorism throughout the world. They are impossible to deal with because they have a mindset that if you're not with them, then you need to be done away with. Killed. They do things that people with rational minds do not do. I have no sympathy for the administration or the leaders of Iran. And I think the sooner that the people, you know that they're not alone, then maybe someone will step up with common sense that's lacking right now. You have two ruling organizations. You have the theocracy, the Muslims, and you have Islamic jihadists. Well, I call them. That's not nice. It's true. And then you have also, you have the military, the IDF or whatever it is. I don't know. That's Israel Defense Force. But it has to stop. And I think the brilliancy of this action has never been played better. Now, I know the people that hate Trump, you know, this is the worst boondoggle since the, you know, burning of the Magna Carta or something. I don't know what they say. I'm just saying I think it's a brilliant move. And if they retaliate, the bombs will start bursting, not in air, but where they don't want them, in my opinion.
9: Well,
4: what do you say, Frank?
9: Say this policy is just out. I'm not going to. I am not going to take a stand as of yet. I'm not because I don't know enough of it to definitely say support or not support. I think most people and I would agree that pretty much the policies there have been a boondoggle. And the concerning thing, I think, for you, Tim, should not just be people who hate Trump, but a lot of people who support the president, a lot of Republicans, a lot of, you know, everybody. Doesn't see this as not have been a well-executed policy. And maybe it's just best to declare victory and leave.
4: No. It's not finished. The job's not finished. We're not going to be this halfway like we did in Afghanistan. We're not going to do this halfway. It's going to be done right or not done at all.
9: Well, you know, I think if it was the way that Afghanistan was gotten into, it would gain more support.
4: Mm-hmm.
9: If you remember, President Bush went around, made speeches, explained why we would go into Iraq, Afghanistan.
4: Wasn't that the
9: address the American people? Here's the start. Here's the end. Here's why. Went before the United Nations. I mean, sold something.
4: You didn't have to sell.
9: In this case, it was sort of like,
4: you didn't have to sell.
9: We're not sure where we're going or why we're doing or what's going on, but we'll do something.
4: No. I think that's
9: a do something policy is not a good policy to
4: me. And I think that's the criticism that's unfair. This government does not operate on, let's see what happens here. They know exactly what they're doing. And the trouble is with Iran, they're used to dealing with weaker presidents who, you know, well, we'll try this, try that. You know, they really don't need. No, it has to end. And this is the right time. People are saying, oh, yeah, but the money. Look, this is for posterity. This is where it needs to be done so that we do not wake up tomorrow with nuclear weapons flying over California or nuclear weapons flying into downtown Jerusalem. We don't need that. And it has to stop, and this is the ideal, perfect time to do it. Never a better time. Never. It's been put off way too long. I'm a peacenik, it's not that I like war. It's just I hate bullies. And I'm tired of being bullied by a mindset that wants to kill Americans. Death to America, death to Israel, death to anyone. I have no use for you in my life.
9: Elsewhere in the news, brought this up on Friday.
4: I thought that was a pretty good
9: everybody
4: response
9: is familiar with this newspaper, but I am. I've read it, and I was kind of impressed, thinking it would be very biased, but I think they did an excellent job from the military, from what I know about it. Stars and Stripes. It's very worrisome now, I see, that the Pentagon is maybe politicizing a newspaper that was very unbiased, serving the military, giving them news for the military, and firing people because they're calling them woke and this and that. And this threatens, you know, a newspaper that's always been respected by other news organizations and has always been very good at not being biased.
4: Well,
9: Stars and Stripes.
4: No, I have been a recipient of Stars and Stripes in the years gone by. Look, every journalistic publication takes stands one way or the other, whether you want to or not. I mean, it's like saying that the Washington Post is non-politicized, or it's like saying the New York Times, I should say, is not being politicized. So it's a given. The point is, whomever's in power seems to be able to control the political slant of Stars and Stripes.
9: I disagree.
4: Well, you
9: want to left alone. It's been given editorial independence for the first time. Now it's not.
4: Frank, it's never had editorial independence. Never. It's always been a branch. It's always been a subservient to the rule and conduct of the commander-in-chief. Always. From many times bringing out lies just to create an atmosphere for the betterment of a particular project.

0: they're trying to sell this to other people, and that there is no cohesive or mission statement, because if you're in the DSA, Delusional Socialists of America, whatever you come up with is okay. And it puts the rest of your DSA comrades in situations they don't want to be in, especially with some of the platforms that you propose. And I'll talk about those in a moment. But first, Frank is able to bless us.
1: I can hardly wait, Tim, for your assessment on that.
0: I thought so.
1: But I want to go back to last week.
0: A little black jacket.
1: I think it was Thursday. Was
0: America.
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1: There's some funny bits on
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1: 930 WFMD traffic for Frederick and surrounding counties. A service of Frederick Air. 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
2: 270 North is a real slog from 28 in Rockville through the Clarksburg Lane Drop. 27 North the same way from Brink up through Sweepstakes Road. 15, you're stacked in both directions through Frederick City between Buckystown and 26. There's an accident on the southbound side at West Patrick, really causing a delay. We're also seeing issues on 194 as you're approaching 26. And then in 70 West, slow through 29 and Ballinger Creek Pike. Good news, 81 looks clear through Hagerstown. 70 East jammed at 695. 32 North clogged at 70. 97, really slow from 32 up to 140 in Westminster. And in Loudoun County, 9 and 287 is slammed through Wheatland. 9 West crawls from Mountain out to Harper's Ferry Road. 7 West slow from Clark's Gap out to 287. And 15 North, you're going to see delays through Leesburg and approaching Luckett's. This is Drew with your WFMD traffic, which is brought to you by Frederick Air. Whatever it takes to keep you comfortable, Frederick Air. It's a good call.
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5: I liked it. It's a great day. It's the best day of your life. It's my favorite day of the week. It's Monday. Yeah, so much to look forward to.

0: to it. It's already like half over. Man, Monday's just a great day, Frank. I don't know why you don't appreciate it more, but whatever. All right, if you want to call an opine, we welcome that. 301-694-WFMD. 301-694-9363. We're discussing some of the national news that we didn't get really excited about. So tell me more, Frank. Where? What else are you bothering me with?
1: I mean, lots of big headlines. The Trump administration is proposing charging employers $103,000 per H-1B visa for skilled foreign workers. Now, this is after the legal setback. A judge struck down the last time they tried to do this.
0: Right.
1: But President Donald Trump says the program to hire skilled foreign workers has been used to take jobs away from Americans.
0: Okay.
1: I think you might get this very disputed from a number of employers.
0: Okay.
1: You know, he's trying to get around the legal system, I guess. But, you know, make skilled foreign workers who we need, make employers charge them, you know, a six-figure amount.
0: It's because they're
1: for H-1B visas. This is not good.
0: Well, it's philosophically. First of all, I say it that way because, look, I like to put the American worker first. And I find it hard to believe that so many American people are being recruited outside the United States to go elsewhere. So if we were, you know, it's a tit for tat, whatever that means. It means that we have the expertise right here. So why don't we use the expertise first? I would think you would have to show that this particular employment is not, no one can fulfill the requirements here. And then maybe a smaller amount of money to bring them in. But if there is others who qualify in the United States, then I think you have an obligation to hire those people first. Yes, I say hire America first, obviously. I mean, we have so many, you know, so many people here that are not being used. I mean, that's always amused me about counties and cities and smaller jurisdictions who have to always look outside of their jurisdictions for the expertise that is already right in front of them. That's just my opinion. And again, it goes without saying, thank you for your calls. 301-694-WFMD. 301-694-9363. A chance to sound off. You wish to opine. We want to hear about it. It's most important, especially as we're getting close to, we are. Joe Pags walked him down the hallway. It kind of bothered me. But anyhow, it's Free Talk Radio, and we'll
1: talk. I have.
0: You have what?
1: I had earlier some comments about the military newspaper Stars and Stripes.
0: Yes.
1: And Andy has some thoughts on that.
0: Oh, let's hear what Andy has to say. Andy walks with me. What say you, brother?
2: Hey guys. How y'all doing this afternoon?
0: I have zero complaints.
2: Hey, real quick, because I know you're about to call it a
0: time.
2: Day. But
0: you got time.
2: Frank, you were saying about how Stars and Stripes has always been pretty non-biased. I guess you didn't read the articles during the Biden administration about how great transgender soldiers and transsexual soldiers were going to be for the military, the benefits there. You know, there's no bias to that.
0: No
2: statement.
0: No.
1: Well, there are two different things here. There's their news reporting. I was referring more to that, and then there's their, you know, editorial opinion side, and I think that's what you're talking about there. And they used to, like all newspapers have, independence, and they could express whatever they thought. And I think now that they're being given a hard time over their editorial page more than their, you know, regular news reporting.
2: Just like any other newspaper, they're also driven by the people in charge of the newspaper. When you have a Democratic administration that's much more liberal-leaning, the stories tend to be much more liberal-leaning. When you have a Republican administration that's more conservative, you're going to have editors and stories which are much more conservative-leaning.
0: Absolutely.
2: Just like the Washington Post, the New York Times, you pick a newspaper, it's driven by the people in charge of it.
1: Well, you have those people, the number two group you mentioned, in charge now, and they're the ones who did the firing of the top staff of Stars and Stripes. So I thought that, you know, they're more favorable when there's a Republican regime in charge, or to a Democratic regime when it's in charge. Well, now a Republican regime is in charge.
0: And they need to put in whomever they want, and they have that right. With the victor belongs the spoils, Frank. Absolutely.
1: I disagree. I think they've been pretty independent.
0: No, they haven't.
1: As far as being left alone in their point of view.
0: You're 100% correct, Andy. 301-694-WFMD was the number he called, and he had an opinion and point, and I agree with 100%.
1: I saw an interview with a reporter, you know, who said we were just, you know, reporting on some of the problems that they're having with the war with Iran.
0: Yeah, yeah.
1: And, you know, that... I guess the
0: it is a military paper.
1: Secretary of Defense, who has a background in television, I guess. I don't know about defense. Didn't like it, and
0: good.
1: You know, just wants, you know, a certain spin on the news.
0: Absolutely,
1: News should not be spun.
0: Well, in the military, it is spun all the time, Frank. From publications to letters being sent and letters being received. Yeah, it's not the same. We're back in 21 hours. Good night. God bless. Take care of one another. Be nice out there on the highways. It's always crowded. You notice that, Frank? A lot of cars.
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4: Tens of thousands of foreigners could soon lose business and tourism visas. I'm Lee Silicera, Fox News. The State Department planning to revoke B-1 and B-2 visas issued over the last decade to foreign visitors seeking asylum in the U.S.
5: The State Department spokesman says the department is coordinating with Homeland Security to identify and revoke the non-immigrant visas of foreigners who came to the U.S. claiming to be short-term visitors, but then filed for asylum to stay permanently. Deputy Secretary of State Christopher Landau says asylum is not supposed to be a loophole to circumvent immigration law or extend tourist and business visas. The revocation could apply to as many as 200,000 foreigners, but is likely to face legal challenges.
4: Fox's Jared Halpern at the White House. The Supreme Court has cleared the way for President Trump to move ahead with his executive order restricting mail-in voting ahead of midterms, but the decision appears to leave room for additional court challenges that could slow the order, and as some states are starting to send mail-in ballots to voters in just a few weeks. Time's running out to impose major changes. The missing wife of a Massachusetts police officer has been found dead in a case now considered a murder-suicide.
6: Worcester police officer 57-year-old Kurt Solomon was found killed in his home last Tuesday. Law enforcement said it was likely a domestic incident and released video of his wife, Karen, walking down a street in shorts and a shirt. They began an extensive search for her and warned that she may be armed and dangerous. Monday, Chief Paul Saucier says they got a call from some people reporting that they'd seen a body in the woods, and they now believe it is Karen Solomon.
4: Fox's Jessica Rosenthal, a handgun was recovered at the scene, but police say it was not her husband's service weapon. Wall Street stocks drifted to a mixed finish as the markets awaited a speech by Fed Chair Kevin Warsh on Friday. The Dow up 140, the Nasdaq minus 200. 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
11: A workplace dispute in Frederick County has led to the arrest of a Hyattsville teenager on assault charges. Frederick County Sheriff's deputies responded Thursday shortly after 3 p.m. to a reported stabbing in the 7200 block of Bank Court. They found a man with multiple stab wounds. He was taken to a hospital and remains in stable condition. The preliminary investigation indicates the victim and suspect were co-workers. A verbal dispute turned physical in the parking lot, and the suspect stabbed the victim several times. He's been identified as 17-year-old Darwin Martinez Serrano and was arrested later Thursday in Hyattstown and is charged as an adult with first and second degree assault and reckless endangerment. An alleged cocaine operation involving Penn State students has resulted in 14 arrests, including two Maryland men. Michael Brogno Jr. of Ellicott City is accused of delivering cocaine for alleged ring second-in-command Thomas Robinson in October 2024. Charles Weissman of Mount Airy is accused of packaging cocaine for Robinson the month before and in October. Both men face misdemeanor drug and paraphernalia charges. According to Pennsylvania authorities, the alleged crimes occurred between September 2023 and October 2024 at the Delta Epsilon and Sigma Chi fraternities. Senior fraternity members allegedly traveled to Philadelphia, New York to obtain cocaine, which pledges help cut and package. Officials say the drugs were mainly sold to Penn State students. Eight suspects face misdemeanors, while five, including Robinson, face felony charges. Charges have been filed against a Hanover man accused of disrupting treatment at a serious medical emergency and fighting with police. 43-year-old Shannon Felton was taken into custody last Tuesday night after police say he approached EMS personnel treating a critically injured person near Doss Alley. Investigators say Felton ignored repeated orders to move away, push against one officer, and struggle with police. During the struggle, he allegedly punched an officer in the face before being subdued and handcuffed. Police say Felton acknowledged being under the influence of alcohol after his arrest. He faces felony aggravated assault and several misdemeanor charges, and he's currently being held in York County on a $50,000 bail. Fort Detrick is going to be welcoming a new garrison commander. Colonel Catherine Lindenberg is scheduled to take command from Colonel Christopher Chung during a change of command ceremony on August 25th at 9 o'clock in the morning at the installation's auditorium on Friedman Drive. Diana Gibson, WFMD News.
3: 930 WFMD traffic for Frederick and surrounding counties. 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
12: 270 North is a real slog from 28 in Rockville through the Clarksburg Lane Drop. 27 North the same way from Brink up through Sweepstakes Road. 15, you're stacked in both directions through Frederick City between Buckystown and 26. There's an accident on the southbound side at West Patrick, really causing a delay. We're also seeing issues on 194 as you're approaching 26. And then in 70 West, slow through 29 and Boundary Creek Pike. Good news, 81 looks clear through Hagerstown. 70 East jammed at 695. 32 North clogged at 70. 97, really slow from 32 up to 140 in Westminster. And in Loudoun County, 9 and 287 is slammed through Wheatland. 9 West crawls from Mountain out to Harper's Ferry Road. 7 West slow from Clark's Gap out to 287. And 15 North, you're going to see delays through Leesburg and approaching Luckett's. 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Whatever it takes to keep you comfortable. Frederick Air, it's a good call.
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14: The case for why that would be really bad, and of course I agree with him. J.D. Vance, the vice president in Maine, talking about his good friend Susan Collins. I don't know how that's going to go over, you know, nationally, but it doesn't really matter. It matters how it goes over in Maine. Is Maine going to elect somebody who's a radical doofus, nutjob, or are they going to have Susan Collins remain? Who I think at one point promised that she would only serve a certain number of terms, but she's running again. I would love to see a different Republican run, but if she's the best she can give us, certainly better than the left. We'll get into that coming up. Big story over the weekend. Enos Cantor Freedom. For some reason, they're calling him Enos Cantor. But the announcer did anyway. Sam, were you surprised when you saw that video? They were just calling him Enos Cantor?
15: Yeah, weird, right?
14: The guy literally changed his name to Freedom. So
15: yeah,
14: you have
15: did.
14: To go by, it's like when Prince changed his name to the artist formerly known as Prince or whatever the symbol, you had to go with it because he legally changed his name for a while because it was some sort of a conflict with his record label and he said, okay, I just won't be Prince anymore. But if you change your name, you change your name, that's your name. So Enos Cantor Freedom, 6'10", 250 pounds, former NBA player who averaged a double-double. They keep saying that he was not very good in the NBA. I knew Enos Kanter before he ever became political. So, and again, I'm not a huge NBA guy, so he was certainly somebody who was known. He says that he is going to be in the WNBA draft along with Royce White, and they're going to be trying out, and they plan to make it because the WNBA will not say who's eligible and who's not. Now, obviously, this is just them trying to make the WNBA say, yes, it's only for females. It's only for XX adult human beings. But they're not saying that. So he goes to the game. I don't even know who the hell was playing. I know that Caitlin Witzerface Clark was there, so it had to be Indiana Fever versus somebody. But there's Enos Kanter Freedom in the gym. He's wearing a shirt that says woman, noun, adult human female, which is the actual definition of a woman. He's wearing that, and for some reason, you know, he stands up, and you're allowed to stand up at a game, and he's waving his arms around, and he's showing off this shirt, and the announcer says something really stupid. Because there's some player who's yelling at Enos Kanter Freedom, because he dares, I guess, wear a shirt that says what a woman is, and I don't know if the player's yelling. Maybe this story will tell us, although it is from the BBC. The Bay say, so we have no idea what they know about the WNBA or don't. But let's see if they explain what the woman was saying. Maybe she was saying, you're not a woman. And it looked like Freedom was saying, I am a woman. Who knows? But the bottom line is they removed him from the game. Going, why? Why did they remove him? So I'm going to play the video for those who are watching. I'll explain it for those who are listening. And this is what went down at this game yesterday in the WNBA.
16: 6-point basketball game. Chicago staying in it. Natasha Clapp. And right before the break, this was the scene inside Wintrust Arena. After Natasha Cloud got that bucket, she wanted her voice heard.
14: She wanted her voice heard. What was her voice? What was her voice saying? That a woman is not an adult female? Adult human female? What was the voice? I mean, and again, the announcer is right to say, you know, this is what's going down. Here's what happened at coming out of the break. But why did she say she wanted her voice heard? Now, I think somebody got in her ear and said, you better say that he wants his voice heard, too. She does add that later.
16: That bucket, she wanted her voice heard. We have talked about the conversations surrounding the W. That is Enos Kanter in the building today. And he has voiced how he's felt about the situation. Natasha Cloud voicing her opinion as well. Kanter was just escorted out.
14: So what is her stance? No, women are not adult human females? Just, I mean, what is the case that she's making? She wanted her voice heard. Now, if you're going to be the announcer who is speaking for the person who wants her voice heard, tell me what point she's making. I'd like to know what point she's making. And you know, she's yelling profanities. The F word is in there. I don't know what she's saying, though. Let's see if the story tells us what this dumb player, Cloud, I was going to say McCloud, it's Cloud. Let's see if we now understand what the dumb Cloud person was saying. Kanter Freedom, ejected from WNBA game over player row. Did it say row or row there? Sam, is it row or is it a row? When there's an argument row? In England. I'm not so sure.
15: Well,
14: I mean, the word is row. We had this discussion last week about rolling, but I don't know. It might be a row. I have no idea. Look, call your friends in England. Kanter Freedom ejected from WNBA game over player row. We'll say row. Former NBA player Enos Kanter Freedom was ejected from Sunday's women's NBA match. It's just WNBA match, not women's NBA match. How stupid. Between the Chicago Sky and Indiana Fever after becoming involved in a verbal altercation with Sky guard Natasha Cloud. Sitting at courtside, Kanter Freedom stood up with his arms stretched out and took steps towards the court after Cloud began pointing and shouting at him during a timeout. Now, they said that backward, but he didn't incite this. She did. For some reason, she scores a point or something and decides to start yelling and screaming at Kanter Freedom. And I don't know why. Now, is there a good argument that you don't step closer to the court? Sure. Should he have kept his cool and stayed back and just waved his arms and pointed the shirt? Sure. But don't make it like he incited this. He didn't. Cantor Freedom wearing a t-shirt emblazoned with the words woman, noun, adult human female. Earlier this month, he declared he would enter next season's WNBA draft, citing the current eligibility guidelines, or lack of, for transgender women players. Security and other Sky players intervened before the former Utah Jazz and Boston Celtics center, Cantor Freedom, was escorted from the court. He posted on X, "I just got kicked out of a WNBA game for supporting women. Let that sink in, America." Writing on Threads after the game, Cloud said, "To every trans kid person, you are part of my community and tribe. You belong, you're loved, you're seen, you're perfect as you are, and you will always be protected by me." What is she talking about? Cantor Freedom says he's a woman. He's going to enter the women's draft. If you support trans people, you support what he's doing. This is how dumb this Natasha Cloud must be. Must be a really dumb person. And what is it? Is Threads the place for the WNBA players? Sam, when did this happen?
15: You know, I don't know. I've been seeing so much on Threads lately. I'm like, what is going on? Who's doing this?
14: Paulo, anything about this? That Thread? You know what Threads is?
17: I mean, I've seen it, but I've never messed with it. But I also sent you a story that from Fox News that there's, I guess, a little more to the story, or they're claiming that, I guess, what got so, what's this girl's name, Natasha Cloud,
14: yeah,
17: so upset in the first place was that this Enos Cantor Freedom guy was cheering when Sophie Cunningham made a three-pointer.
14: Okay.
17: And then that, I guess, she started telling him that, I guess, basically that she's not going to sleep with you or whatever, like, I guess, since...
14: Really?
17: Yeah. And really? then he's saying that, I guess, that she was dropping a bunch of F-bombs and whatever.
14: Oh, she definitely was. You saw her mouth.
17: Yeah, and then he was saying, I guess, that there's, like, kids around, so it's like, what are you doing kind of thing. So I don't know.
14: Well, so email me that, because I can't get it from the group chat.
17: Okay.
14: So let's just break it down, because then she goes to Threads. By the way, for those who don't know, Threads is sort of the Twitter wannabe for Meta. If you're on Instagram, whether you like it or not, you're on Threads. Like, I've got 100-some-odd thousand followers on Threads, and I did nothing. I've never, ever posted anything to Threads. But I guess whatever I post on Instagram goes to Threads. So Meta, Facebook, the Mark Zuckerberg, he has Facebook, he has Instagram, and he has Threads. I guess he's trying to compete in all of these different areas. So that said, the reason why I question it is because the other day, when that other player, Carrington, posted white privilege, it was on Threads. So I was like, is this on X? Where is this? So I guess, is that the alternative place to go if you're a WNBA, let's go, trans people person? I mean, I don't know what that is, but it's starting to look like that's what it is. Very strange to me. So they're somehow making her the hero, I guess, because she stood up to him when he was literally there just applauding when Sophie Cunningham made a basket. So if you go to a game where the Indiana Fever is playing, and Sophie Cunningham is part of the Indiana Fever, if you go to that game, then you can't root for the Fever? Let me give you a little insight. I've gone to many San Antonio Spurs games. When you go to a Spurs game and they're playing the Lakers, tell me if I'm wrong about this, there are probably 35 to 40% Lakers fans there.
15: 100%.
14: I mean, they're wearing Lakers stuff. And it just doesn't make any sense. It's actually really... it's really kind of stupid. Rude. I hated it, but we weren't like, kick him out. Yeah, Paulo, this is like a video. And this is a Fox News. Is this where he's talking about it?
17: I think so. I mean, I can see if there's like another story. It was just
14: no, it's okay. Let me see if I can play this video. Hold on. I mean, maybe I can get the audio going, because I want those who are listening to get this. This is him, I guess, talking about
18: Sophie Cunningham shot a three, and I put my hands up to celebrate, right? A couple position later, Natasha came back and started screaming and yelling and said, she's not going to sleep with you. I just got up. And then I was like, I'm just here to protect women. And that's all. Right. And then she started to yell. She started to use some very heavy language. She started to actually cuss. And I was very shocked that there were a lot of kids and there were a lot of teenagers was at that game. And I just cannot believe that she was just cussing and using those F-bombs in front of all these kids. Security guy, came, and then I was like, listen, you need to leave. I was like, can you please tell me why do I need to leave? They said, look, you just need to leave. And they literally, I don't want to say they dragged me, but like they pretty much like pushed me to leave the gym.
14: I mean, the whole thing was incited by her. So with more information, if you believe him, and you might not, but if you believe him, it appears as though his sin was he was cheering for Sophie Cunningham and the Indiana Fever. I guess you're not allowed to do that if you're at a game. That's new to me. And this person not only is stupid, which clearly she is, she's a dumb person, this Natasha Cloud. She's not only stupid, but she also then went to Threads to pretend like she was doing it to protect trans people. Well, when you're yelling, she's not going to sleep with you. When you're yelling the F word at somebody, that isn't showing support for anybody other than your own ego. Really, really dumb. And I think the WNBA has to apologize to Enes Kanter-Freedom because why did they kick him out? What did he do wrong?
17: I think once he stepped onto the court, then I think they made it possible for him to...
14: Well, I watched the video. He doesn't step onto the court, but he's right there.
17: He steps in front of like the photographer.
14: He does. You're right.
17: So I think,
14: but he doesn't go on the court. But you're right. I said that earlier. He should have stayed where he was.
17: Yeah, but I think once you did that, now they feel like you're posing a threat. So at that point, you're gonna have to get removed.
14: Well, why would he be threatening? He's just a trans woman.
17: I mean, trans women can be threatening too.
14: I guess. By the way, it also was really dumb of this player. Because it shows that Enes Kanter-Freedom is a foot taller than her. And that weighs her by 100 pounds. Yet you're all for trans people getting all the opportunities and you want trans people in the league. If he says he's a woman, guess what? You have to just trust that he is. Well, yeah, but he's clearly not. He's doing this. It doesn't matter. Everybody who says they're trans can be doing it for any number of reasons. Either you accept them for what they say or you don't. And if you don't, then why are you accepting anybody else saying it? And again, I mean, I don't disagree with Polo. I said it earlier. If he stays where he was, they have no right to kick him out. And if they would have kicked him out anyway, then he's got a case. But you're right. I mean, Polo, clearly they're going to say, well, he stepped towards the court. He looked threatening.
17: Yeah, I mean, when he had his hands out, too, I mean, it kind of looks... it does look like, what's up, kind of thing. So, I mean, that definitely doesn't help him.
14: Well, being Italian, I mean, I do this no matter what. It could be, hey, the price of gas. You know what I mean? Sam, that could be almost
15: yes,
14: anything.
15: Well, yes, 100%.
17: That's threatening. So.
14: Yeah, so...
17: You
14: got the guns out, so clearly I'm threatening everybody. At the end of the day, they're going to have to make a decision. I really like what he's doing. I like what Royce White is doing. I like that they're doing it because they don't really want to play. They just want to prove a point. And it's a very, very good point they're making. 888-941-PAGS, 888-941-7247, joepags.com. Did you see the back and forth from yesterday? What do you think about the low class of some of the players in the WNBA? This woman yelling, she's not going to sleep with you, is really stupid. Just dumb. Man, I remember going to a game, and for some reason we had courtside seats. I didn't pay for them. I think our boss at the station had them. He was like, hey, do you want to go? And I'm sitting right next to Dwayne Wade, who was not playing, but he was on the Miami Heat, but he was that injured or something. I'm like, Dwayne. And the guy would not say, he would not even look my way. I was sitting next to him. And one of the guards who knows me, hey, Joe, you can't talk to the players. That's a rule. Remember that, Sam? That's a rule. You cannot talk to the players.
15: Crazy, right? Yeah.
14: But the players can scream and yell at you and say all sorts of profane things. I don't know. They got to clean up their act in the WNBA. And that announcer needs to be retrained. She wants her voice heard. Her voice was, Sophie Cunningham's not going to sleep with you. Why are you defending this idiot? 888-941-7247, 888-941-PAGS. Want to hear from you. Listen, you're not going to hear from spam callers, spam texters, spam emailers. If you've got the right people on your side. Incogni is on my side. 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And I'm talking about, they sent me this list, this report on me. They said it was just a partial report. 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
26: 9:30 WFMD Skyscan forecast for the remainder of this afternoon. Sunshine and a high of 80. Clear skies tonight. Overnight lows of 58. Sunshine for Tuesday and a high of 83. Clear skies for the most part on Tuesday night. Overnight lows of 61. Mostly sunny on Wednesday with a high of 86. Chance of showers on Thursday before 8 a.m. Partly sunny with a high of 86. 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
3: 930 WFMD traffic for Frederick and surrounding counties. A service of Frederick Air. 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
12: 270 North is a real slog from 28 in Rockville through the Clarksburg Lane Drop. 27 North the same way from Brink up through Sweepstakes Road. 15, you're stacked in both directions through Frederick City between Buckystown and 26. There's an accident on the southbound side at West Patrick, really causing a delay. We're also seeing issues on 194 as you're approaching 26. And then in 70 West, slow through 29 in Boundary Creek Pike. Good news, 81 looks clear through Hagerstown. 70 East jammed at 695. 32 North clogged at 70. 97, really slow from 32 up to 140 in Westminster. And in Loudoun County, 9 and 287 is slammed through Wheatland. 9 West crawls from Mountain out to Harper's Ferry Road. 7 West slow from Clark's Gap out to 287. And 15 North, you're going to see delays through Leesburg and approaching Luckett's. This is Drew with your WFMD traffic, which is brought to you by Frederick Air. Whatever it takes to keep you comfortable, Frederick Air. It's a good call.
14: 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You're like, oh, another YouTube page? If you like watching body cams, police interaction with citizens, I'm doing those now. I'm breaking those down. We're talking about it. We're giving you some insight. It's at Joe Pags Body Cam, at Joe Pags Body Cam on YouTube. AJ?
0: Big time Motown, Joe Pags.
14: You want to go see a WNBA game? AJ, what do you think?
0: Motown.
14: Come on, man.
0: You see them kick that boy out for just having a T-shirt Motown.
14: That's so stupid.
0: Come on, man. What's wrong with him? What's wrong with him?
14: And she's having her voice heard, AJ, which her voice was, Sophie Cunningham's not going to sleep with you. I mean, these people are stupid. Really dumb people.
0: They are. Man, they ain't even worth the time, but they're filling up the stadium with all that dumb crap.
14: Yes.
0: That's all. And I hope the people are going for having no men play in the women's league. That's it.
14: Period.
0: Close,
14: yes.
0: Motown. And then Trump going, Trump, I think he's playing the cards good. He's letting them Iranian idiots do their thing. And, hey, the ball is in their court. And, hey, Trump trying to save the people there. I don't know if everybody see that, because he could just wipe them all out.
14: Right.
0: But some of them are in, saying that he don't want to have that on his brain cell. So, hey, we'll do what to do, but the stock market look good today. Come on.
14: Yeah, I'm not watching the stock market, to be honest with you, but I do like that Trump and Vance are both out there in the campaign trail. I think this is Trump in his best form when he's out there campaigning. You agree?
0: I told you, didn't I tell you he was going to get out there?
14: I'm sure you told me.
0: Watch.
14: Yes.
0: We going to win that midterms in a landslide. Come on!
14: I hope so, brother. We love you, AJ. We'll talk to you in a bit, my friend.
0: Love you, Motown.
14: All right. AJ from Houston, go check him out over on Twitter or X. It is AJ from Houston. Keep it here. Coming back.
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11: Federal authorities are reporting a major drug seizure at BWI Airport involving more than 1,200 pounds of cot. U.S. Customs and Border Protection say nearly 331 pounds were seized on August 11th, 81 pounds the following day, and another 846 pounds on August the 13th. Cot is a plant commonly found in East Africa and the Arabian Peninsula, where its leaves are chewed or made into tea for their stimulant effects. According to the DEA, cot contains cathidone, classified as a Scheduled 1 controlled substance, as well as Scheduled 4 caffeine. Officials warn the drug is illegal and can have severe health consequences. The combined street value of the seized cot is estimated at roughly $150,000. For more local stories, go to our website at WFMD.com. Opening arguments are expected today in the trial of Jacob Bogatin, accused in the deadly 2025 fire in Sterling, Virginia. Prosecutors say Bogatin intentionally set fire to his Riptide Square townhouse in an attempt to collect insurance money. The fire destroyed two homes, severely damaged another, and killed Madeline Akers, his neighbor. Bogatin is charged with arson, murder, and other crimes, plus insurance fraud with his former girlfriend, Valerie Gunkova. Federal fraud and racketeering charges are also pending. Some evidence has been thrown out because of issues involving search warrants. The trial is scheduled to continue for 3 weeks. For more local stories, go to our website at WFMD.com. A drug investigation in Hagerstown has led to the arrest of a 28-year-old man and the seizure of nearly 500 grams of cocaine. The Washington County Narcotics Task Force said a search warrant was served last Tuesday in the 400 block of Gandhi Dancer Court. Investigators recovered approximately 478.7 grams of powder cocaine, a Glock semi-automatic handgun, nearly $15,000 in cash, and alleged drug paraphernalia. Christopher Gill faces several cocaine-related charges, including possession with intent to distribute and possession of a large amount of cocaine, along with a firearm charge related to drug trafficking. He's being held without bond at the Washington County Detention Center. To read more, go to our website at WFMD.com. 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I'm Diana Gibson, Mid-Maryland's News Radio Center, 930 WFMD.
4: Fox News, I'm John Saucier. Treasury Secretary Scott Bessent announcing a new round of sanctions against Iran as talks of reopening the Strait of Hormuz remain stalled. The Treasury Secretary claims no country that works with Iran will be able to avoid sanctions.
5: The actions of Treasury and other agencies will tighten the noose and block every potential source of revenue that funds the IRGC and the evil Iranian regime.
4: Well, the Secretary of War, Pete Hegseth, he's visiting a military supplier in Wisconsin today. He says these new sanctions don't rule out the idea of more strikes against Iran.
6: If Iran is foolish enough to overplay their hand or mess with the American military, we'll do what we need to do.
4: China is one of several nations that buys oil from Iran. Iran says it will respond harshly to these new sanctions, warn any country support of the sanctions will be seen as an act of war. 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
12: 270 North, you got some delays through Watkins Mill Road and Clarksburg Road. 15, though, looks good through Frederick City. 70 East, we got a disabled vehicle just past 27, and you're slow as you're approaching 695. Up in Westminster, 140 pretty busy through downtown, and in Loudoun County, 9 and 287 packed through Wheatland. 15 North, you're going to see brake lights through Raspberry Falls and approaching Luckett's. This is Drew with your WFMD traffic, which is brought to you by Frederick Air. Whatever it takes to keep you comfortable, Frederick Air, it's a good call.
3: 930 WFMD sky scan forecast for Frederick and surrounding counties. Sky's mostly clear this evening with a low of 59. For Tuesday, sunshine and a high near 83. Tuesday evening, partly cloudy with a low of 61. And then Wednesday, mostly sunny with a high near 86. Thursday is when a chance of showers, possibly thunderstorms, returns. 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

0: When he's talking about radicals, I guess he's talking about Troy Jackson.
1: You're not going to have to take my word for it. You just got to hear these guys actually talk about it themselves. One incoming Democrat congresswoman wants to abolish prisons, she wants to abolish police, and she wants to abolish the borders. And let me just say, that's the only real question on the ballot in November. Do we believe in America, or do we believe in nothing? We in this room believe in America, and we're going to fight for it, my friends. Do we believe in nothing? We in this room believe in America, and we're going to fight for it, my friends.
0: And the swearing in talks about you defending the Constitution of the United States from enemies foreign and domestic. You take an oath to defend, fight for, and defend the Constitution. How can you do that if on the campaign trail you want to ban or bar or destroy or dissemble or get rid of the Constitution? Doesn't make any sense, does it? Very smart email. I wish I had it in front of me. I'd call you out if I had it in front of me. Vance continues.
1: Now, some of the stories sound insane. In one case, we were working.
0: What I like about that is he said they sound insane. Without a doubt, he said they sound insane. But J.D. Vance, smooth enough, he's like, I'm not stopping. I'm not correcting it.
2: He's good.
0: I'm the freaking vice president.
1: Now, some of the stories sound insane. In one case,
0: no doubt he says insane, right?
2: Insane.
1: Now, some of the stories sound insane. In one case, we were working to deport a convicted child rapist in the state of Minnesota. Tim Walz. Do you remember Tim Walz? Caught wind. And you know what he did? He pardoned the guy. He pardoned a literal child rapist to prevent him from being deported out of the United States of America. Now, we went ahead and got this guy out of our country anyways. And Walz gets better. Walz asked the country what good it accomplished. Did that make us any safer? That is a direct quote from the Democrat governor of Minnesota.
0: Yeah, I got to tell you something. I played that soundbite last week. I mean, maybe this is all from the same stop in Maine, but there was definitely some new sound out of there, too.
1: If these radicals take control of Congress...
0: Yeah, we already played that one, too. Sam, what am I doing here? I mean, I'm looking at these. I thought we had brand new ones from J.D. Vance
2: from
0: today.
2: Today.
0: Yeah, I just played that one. That one could have been from today, but I think they repackaged it for today on that source that we use, but I'm pretty sure it was the same thing. This one is certainly a different speech. This one is from today.
1: Of course, the second shout out I got to give is to my dear friend Susan Collins.
0: I knew that he was going to do the Susan Collins stuff.
1: The senator from Maine, thank you.
0: I guess defend our future is sort of her moniker, or maybe his campaign slogan for her, because they're holding it again, but they're not minors this time. They're just people wearing like golf shirts.
1: Now, I always, whenever I'm in the great state of Maine, which is one of my favorite states, it's beautiful, it's got hardworking people, amazing industries. I love a state like Maine, which has got this incredible natural beauty, but is also a place of hardworking Americans. So I love to be here. And whenever I'm in Maine, I got to give Susan a little bit of crap. Because as you know, Susan is the most independent member of the United States Senate, and as the president of the United States Senate, she sometimes makes my job just a little bit harder. But she makes it harder because she is coming to work every single day and fighting not for a political party or not for any abstraction. She comes to work every single day, and she fights for the great people of Maine, and I've seen it. Susan has been, I'll tell you a little story about Susan. She has been in my house probably a half dozen times, the vice president's residence at the Naval Observatory, and I've never seen a person who is more attuned to the details of every single thing. She's always asking, what does this do for Maine? How is this good for Maine? How is this bad for Maine? And she tries to get as much good for this state out of Washington and as little bad out of Washington for this state, which, by the way, is a very hard job. But she does it an amazing job, and so please give it up to our very independent friend, Susan Collins.
0: He's happy she's independent. I'm not. I wish she'd be more conservative, more Republican. Then he said this.
1: It's not just a two-year or even a four-year process. Think about this. This country was plundered over a generation. Our goal is to reverse a consensus. that has screwed over communities like this one for decades. I got to be honest, it was Republicans and Democrats that did it together. For 40 years, places like Brewer have been told that it doesn't matter. That it doesn't matter if we make things here in Maine or 5,000 miles away with foreign workers. Think about this. The people who are running our country, the people who are supposed to be devoted and dedicated to this community, they said that we were stupid or stuck in the past if we wanted good manufacturing jobs right here in communities like Brewer. What we really needed, they told us, was just to juice the short-term profits of a few big corporations. We needed to open that border and prioritize foreign workers over our own citizens. They would cheer on the corporate raiders as they slashed headcount and shifted all those businesses either to foreign countries or brought in illegal aliens to employ. And as our politicians and some of those corporate cronies got rich, who bore the cost? We know it was us. You bore the cost. We bore the cost. Communities like mine in Middletown, Ohio, and communities like this one in Brewer, Maine. Men and women who built their lives around a factory or around the community that existed and was supported by that factory, they were left powerless. And they were left destitute when decisions by far-off politicians made this community poor so that a few people could earn a few quick bucks. And it wasn't just the businesses, my friend. It was the politicians. But just as it was a policy choice by people in Washington to let that happen to you and to your community, in 2024, Brewer made a new choice to reverse 40 years of American decline and send Donald J. Trump back to the White House.
0: There you go, J.D. Vance in Maine. That was from today. The other one was from Friday, I believe, but it's all in the same genre. What are you going to do about these radicals? What are you going to do about you know, possibly voting in somebody like this Troy Jackson person who clearly has a track record? But the left in Maine has shown itself to be nuts. Remember, they literally nominated Graham Plattner until they were forced to back away from that. And you had people from all the surrounding states, Elizabeth Warren and the like, Bernie Sanders and the like, going there and pushing this guy. Turns out he was a lowlife. So, I mean, is there really a question in Maine? I guess Maine is always a toss-up, but hopefully Susan Collins holds on for lack of a better conservative nominee or candidate. 888-941-PAGS, 888-941-7247, joepags.com. Scroll down, click on contact. Love to hear from you. Kay Hill at the bottom of the hour. Let me tell you about Lean. 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
0: Appreciate you stopping by. Kay Hill at the bottom of the hour. We're going to break down Mom Donnie in New York. Where's he been? Guy took a vacation already. I guess he was tired. You know, it's tough being the mayor of New York, so he just jumped on a plane and got out of there. Even NBC was like, where's Mom? CBS was like, Mom Donnie goes on vacation? All this while the promises he made are not coming to fruition. And he's actually attacking longtime New Yorkers. He's leaving people like the people in Little Italy off of his enclave map. And the guy is a decided mess. We break that down with Kay coming up next. Quickly, I want to remind you about the hot race happening here in the great state of Texas where we reside. Ted Cruz, U.S. Senator, predicts $200 million fight in Texas as the Senate, or for the Texas Senate, as Abbott backs Paxton. Actually, this was written wrong. In Texas Senate. No, it's the Senate out of Texas. U.S. Senator Ted Cruz says closely watched Senate race in Texas will be a $200 million fight. While Texas Governor Greg Abbott says the choice will be easier for Texas voters in November. Cruz appeared on CBS Mornings and spoke with Major Garrett on August 24th, saying he thinks Republican Texas Attorney General Ken Paxton will win the seat over Democratic State Representative James Tallarico, but not without a real fight. Ken Paxton just came out of a rough primary, Cruz said. When you face that many attack ads, you're a little bit bruised. I mean, that's just the nature of politics. Tallarico did not really have a primary, he added. Well, all that's true. Jasmine Crockett wasn't much of a challenge for Tallarico. This is going to be very close, this one in Texas. You've got to make sure you stay vigilant, stay engaged, and stay here for Cahill.
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20: A 17-year-old is charged as an adult after a stabbing Thursday afternoon in Frederick County. Deputies were called shortly after 3 p.m. to the 7200 block of Bank Court, where they found a man suffering from several stab wounds. He was taken to a hospital and is listed in stable condition. Investigators say the victim and suspect worked together, and a verbal argument escalated into a physical fight in the parking lot. Detectives identified the suspect as 17-year-old Darwin Martinez Serrano of Hyattsville. He was arrested later that evening and charged as an adult with first and second degree assault and reckless endangerment. Two Maryland men are among 14 people arrested in connection with an alleged cocaine trafficking ring at Penn State University. Court documents identify Michael Brogno Jr. of Ellicott City and Charles Weissman of Mount Airy. Both face misdemeanor charges of possessing a controlled substance and drug paraphernalia. Investigators say Brogno delivered cocaine to customers for alleged second-in-command Thomas Robinson in October 2024, while Weissman allegedly packaged cocaine for Robinson between September and October. The Pennsylvania Attorney General's office said all 14 were students at or around the time of the alleged crimes. Eight face misdemeanors, while Robinson and four others face felony charges. The alleged operations involved the Delta Epsilon and Sigma Chi fraternities, and cocaine was sold mainly to students. For more local stories, go to our website at WFMD.com. I'm Diana Gibson, Mid-Maryland's News Radio Center, 930 WFMD.
21: Fox News, I'm Tom Rigotti. The Trump administration is setting new sanctions against Iran and its economic partners as talks over reopening the Strait of Hormuz remain stalled. War Secretary Pete Hegseth warns the new sanctions don't rule out more strikes on Iran.
22: If Iran is foolish enough to overplay their hand or mess with the American military, we'll do what we need to do.
21: Iran says it will respond harshly and warns any country's support for the sanctions will be seen as an act of war. Tens of thousands of foreigners could soon lose business and tourism visas as part of an immigration crackdown by the Trump administration.
23: A State Department spokesman says the department is coordinating with Homeland Security to identify and revoke the non-immigrant visas of foreigners who came to the U.S. claiming to be short-term visitors, but then filed for asylum to stay permanently.
21: That's Fox's Jared Halperin. America's listening. Fox News.
24: WFMD sky scan forecast for Frederick and surrounding counties. Sky's mostly clear this evening with a low of 59. For Tuesday, sunshine and a high near 83. Tuesday evening, partly cloudy with a low of 61. And then Wednesday, mostly sunny with a high near 86. Thursday is when a chance of showers, possibly thunderstorms, returns. 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
26: So far, you've been sharing roads with self-driving taxis. 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California officials are granting permits to two companies now developing autonomous long-haul semis to test drive their very large tech on public roads. Both Aurora and Kodiak AI will still need to have human safety drivers at the wheel and can't be driving on roads with speed limits of 25 miles an hour or slower unless driving a direct route. Kodiak AI has already started testing their trucks in the Mountain View area near their company offices. But not everyone in California is happy about the arrangement. The Teamsters in California are suing the California DMV, saying it didn't follow the laws requiring study of economic impacts of self-driving trucks on public roadways. The Teamsters are historically the largest union representing truck drivers. With Fox on Tech, I'm Eben Brown, Fox News.
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5: Sergeant Sines of the U.S. Army. Sergeant Sines, what's your passion?
6: My passion for the longest time has probably just been helping people. I like doing any small things to make people smile or brighten up their day.
5: I assume that's a big part of your job in the Army, is making people smile.
6: I'm a medic, so, okay. I got to try to make them smile one way or another.
5: I guess your only job. So, it's been about 20 years since I was in. Is it still just the cure for everything is drink water and stay motivated?
6: You got to change your socks as well.
5: Okay. What's your kind of advice? What do you think people should know if they want to head in that direction?
6: The medical field is super widespread. There's a lot of different things. Just finding somewhere in that like wide spec of everything, find something that draws you in the most. Because there's medical ranges from veterinary med to further med, like pediatric. There's a lot. There's a lot of different fields for medical.
5: Yeah.
6: Just try to find something that's your passion towards it. Learn as much as you can about it and just be willing to expand your knowledge from there.
5: Well, I think you're one of the lucky ones that if from 10 years old you knew, you wanted to head in this direction. And it's pretty impressive that you stuck with it. So, Sergeant Sines, on behalf of Frederick County and WFMD, thank you for your service.
6: Thank you.
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